people today. Thank you again and amen. And people of God, I'm going to be before you briefly today on the subject of the transformative power of belief. People of God, belief is far more than a passive acceptance of truth. It is a dynamic force that can reshape, identify, purpose, and even the very way that we experience reality. It can even change our reality. Believing in the Word of God empowers individuals to experience transformation, guidance, and strength throughout our spiritual journey. There is a transformative nature to God's Word. The Word of God is not merely a collection of texts. It is alive and active, possessing the power to transform lives. As stated in Hebrews 4:12, for the Word of God is alive and active, sharper than any two-edged sword. It penetrates even to dividing soul and spirit. This transformative power enables us to grow spiritually and align our lives with God's will. The power in believing God's Word is the very foundation of our faith. Believing in God's Word serves as the solid foundation for faith. Just as a house needs a strong base to withstand storms, our lives require the Scriptures to provide strength and stability. When we anchor ourselves in God's promises, we are better equipped to face life's challenges. The Bible emphasizes in Romans 10:17 that faith comes from hearing the Word of Christ, highlighting the importance of immersing ourselves in Scripture in order to build our faith. The power in believing God's Word offers and provides guidance and wisdom. The Scriptures offer wisdom and clarity for every season of life, and they serve as a guiding light, illuminating our path and providing direction during times of confusion, chaos, tragedy, death, illness, and any other attack of the enemy. Psalm 119:105 states, "Your word is a lamp for my feet, a light for my path," reminding us of the comfort and assurance found in God's teachings. The power in believing God's word is the role of faith in miracles. Believing in God's word can and will lead to miraculous outcomes. The story of the Roman soldier who believed that Jesus could heal his servant simply by speaking the word illustrates the profound impact of faith. Jesus marveled at the soldier's belief, emphasizing that faith in God's word can lead to extraordinary results. Faith in God's word will activate the power to produce extraordinary results. Faith in God's word is more than an intellectual agreement. It is trusting in the truth, reliability, and authority of Scripture and living by it. And this trust is rooted in the belief that God's promises are real and that His word is God-breathed, making it a living, active guide for our lives. The power in believing God's word is sustaining power. The word of God also provides endurance and hope. Romans 15:4 states, "For everything that was written in the past was written for our instruction, so that through endurance and the encouragement of the Scriptures, we might have hope." The promises contained in the Word offer assurance and comfort, sustaining believers through trials and through tribulations. The power of believing in the Word of God is profound. It transforms lives. It provides guidance and sustains us through challenges. And by immersing ourselves in Scripture and embracing its teaching, we can experience the fullness of life that God intends for us. And as we navigate our spiritual journeys, let's remember the words of 2 Timothy 3:16, which reminds us that all Scripture is God-breathed and useful for teaching, rebuking, correcting, and training in righteousness. Through faith in God's Word, we can unlock its transformative power in our lives. Believing in God's Word unlocks His power in our lives, enabling hope, positioning us to receive miracles and transformation through faith. Hebrews 1:11 says, "Now faith is confidence in what we hope for and assurance about what we do not see," highlighting that belief provides certainty even without visible evidence. Amen. The New Living Translation states it this way, verse 11, "Faith shows the reality of what we hope for. It is the evidence of the things that we do not see." In Mark 9:23, Jesus says, "If
can. Everything is possible for the one who believes, Jesus says, emphasizing that belief empowers us to overcome obstacles. Matthew 21 and 22 states, if you believe, you will receive whatever you ask for in prayer, showing the connection between faith and unanswered prayer. Understanding the power of belief is so imperative because belief is more than just acknowledging God's existence. It is trusting his promises and relying on his power. Through belief, we open ourselves to God's guidance, experience hope in trials, and witness his transformative work in our lives. Belief is what fuels our prayers, strengthens our resilience, and allows us to face challenges with confidence, knowing that God is in control. And it also inspires others, creating that ripple effect of faith and encouragement in our homes, in our workplaces, in our churches, our activities, our classrooms, our social circles, our communities, and beyond. And listen, when we pray, we are to pray with faith. Approach God with confidence, trusting that he hears and responds. 1 John 5, 14 and verses 15 in the Amplified Translation declares, and this is the confidence, the assurance, the privilege of boldness which we have in him. We are sure that if we ask anything, make any request according to his will, in agreement with his own plan, he listens to and hears us. Verse 15, and if, since we positively know that he listens to us in whatever we ask, we also know with settled and absolute knowledge that we have granted us as our present possession the request made of him. Amen. This week, promise me you will study 1 John 5, 14, and 15. And I want you to study it in the King James, but I want you to also do a comparative reading with the Amplified Classic. Blend those two together and watch the Word of God work. Amen. 1 John 5, 14, and 15. Amen. And then Matthew 9 and 29 emphasizes that healing and blessings are received in accordance to our faith. In this text, the NIV reads, then he touched their eyes and said, according to your faith, let it be done to you. Let it be done to you. That's in the NIV. Listen, this verse highlights the central role of faith in receiving God's intervention. Jesus first asked the blind man if they believe that he can heal them, and upon their affirmation, he performs the miracle, stating that their faith is the key factor to their healing. Let me stop right there. Your faith is not only the key factor to your healing, it's the key factor to your provision. It is the key factor to your deliverance. It is the key factor to restoring that marriage. It is the key factor to bringing those wayward children home. Amen. Because what do I say every week? The way you believe for anything is the way you believe for everything. It is the way you believe for your new home, for your new car, for your new church building, whatever it is, nothing is too big. Listen, this is so important for us to get this because it highlights that is central to our faith. Belief will either make you or break you. Belief is the conduit for God's power. It teaches us that personal belief and trust in God are essential for experiencing his blessing. And then it is essential because it serves as encouragement for others. It reassures followers that God responds to sincere faith, emphasizing, encouraging, and developing and enhancing our personal relationship with him. People of God, there are non-believers and believers alike watching your spiritual walk. And you have such an opportunity to minister and to encourage others who are not of faith to walk the way that you walk by increasing your faith and your belief and by standing firm. Don't waver. Once you decide you are going to believe for this, no matter how it looks,
no matter what anybody says, no matter how they talk about you, no matter how they gossip about you, no matter how they lie on you, no matter what, stand your ground when it comes to your faith. Don't waver. Don't allow the naysayers and, I'm concerned about what this one says and what that one says. This one and that one aren't standing and believing. This one and that one don't have what you have when you take that belief, that core belief, and just stand on it. They don't have that. So why would you be concerned about them when they don't even have, not in their, they don't have in their entire existence the power that you have in your baby finger? Now, why would you even consider that? So I just wanted to interject that just to say, stand your ground, because when you stand your ground, that is when the power of God is working its most effective work in that situation, in your finances, in your job, in your family, in your marriage, whatever it is, stand your ground. The power in believing God's word literally shapes our identity and it shapes our reality. People of God, what you believe makes who you are. Belief molds us. It molds our worldview. It influences our choices and our decisions, and in turn, it determines our response to challenges. One pastor put it, what we believe colors our view of the world around us. And that is so true. The power in believing God's word is the bridge to God's power. The power in believing God's word develops steadfast belief over temporary faith. Listen, have you ever prayed diligently for something when you're facing a crisis? You saw the results of your prayers, but gradually you backed off from praying so passionately, not intentionally, but once you saw the results, it just naturally, you just kind of backed off from your prayers. You saw the results. Well, when your prayers are not that passionate, because there's a distinction between faith and faithfulness. And while faith is belief, faithlessness is that consistent trust and obedience that sustain it. So faithfulness is that consistent trust and obedience that sustain your faith. The disciples' need for faithfulness is contrasted with fleeting belief. Now, according to Oxford Dictionary, belief is something that one accepts as true or real. It's a firmly held opinion or conviction. And for Christians, this means that we believe that God exists and has revealed himself in his authoritative word. It also means that we trust in his only begotten son, Jesus Christ, who died and rose again on the third day. In Christ, there is forgiveness of sins and the hope of eternal life. And this is the very essence of our Christian belief. In scripture, belief is also synonymous with trust and faith. God expects us to believe. He expects us to trust him and have faith in him rather than in our own capabilities. Hebrews 11:6 says, without faith, it is impossible to please him, for whoever would draw near to God must believe that he exists and that he rewards those who seek him. Faith includes belief in God's existence.

united with Christ. The new birth will inevitably lead one away from sin and towards the righteousness of Christ. And Paul hits the nail on the head when he says, we are his workmanship created in Christ Jesus for good works, which God prepared beforehand that we should walk in them. Amen. And listen, the concept of the power inherent in God's word is the central theme throughout the entire Bible, underscoring its divine authority, transformative ability, and enduring truth. The scriptures, as the word of God, are not merely historical documents or literary works. They are living and active today with the power to effect change and transformation in the hearts and lives of individuals and communities as well. The Bible asserts its own divine origin and authority. It is written, all scripture is God-breathed and useful for instruction, conviction, correction, and training in righteousness, so the man of God may be complete, fully equipped for every good work. The power of God's word is first demonstrated in the act of creation in Genesis 1 and 3. It states, and God said, let there be light, and there was light. Here, the spoken word of God brings forth creation out of nothing, illustrating the word's inherent power to bring about and change reality. The word of God has that sustaining power. God's word not only creates, but also sustains the universe. Hebrews 1 and 3 declares, the Son of God is the radiance of God's glory and the exact representation of his nature, upholding all things by his powerful word. And this emphasizes and reinforces that the ongoing existence and order of the cosmos are maintained by the word of God. The word of God provides guidance and illumination. The scriptures serve as guide and light for believers. It's the source of faith and salvation, and it's also the source of enduring truth. And it provides protection against evil. The word of God is depicted as a spiritual weapon in the believer's world. Ephesians 6 and 17 instructs, take the helmet of salvation and the sword of the Spirit, which is the word of God, as part of the armor of God. And the word is a defensive and offensive tool against spiritual adversaries. Amen. Now I'm going to spend this last minute here on how faith works in the word of God, how it actually works, because faith begins with hearing and believing, and we all know that, and it grows through prayer, consistent study, and obedience. It's not a passive assent, but it is active trust that God will fulfill his promises. Some biblical examples are Abraham. He believed God's promise of descendants despite his age, trusting in God's power. And Joseph, in slavery, he trusted God's plan, leading to the rescue of nations from famine. Gideon, he felt inadequate, but he relied on God's direction, defeating a much larger enemy. And the woman with the issue of blood, her small act of faith, simply touching Jesus' garment, it brought healing. So why does it lead to extraordinary results? Because of unshakable hope. Faith is the assurance of what we hope for and uncertainty of those things that we do not see. It brings divine intervention. When aligned with God's word, faith, belief, will open doors to miracles and breakthroughs as seen in the mustard seed principle and everyday acts of trust. And then finally, there's a ripple effect. Small acts of faith have large impact, blessing others and transforming communities and entire nations. And how do we get to that place? Because we're going to put some practical steps into place that will strengthen our belief in God's word. We're going to read and meditate more. We're going to upgrade our prayer life, and we are going to obey God's command. And we're also going to trust in God's timing, because trusting in God's timing, knowing that his plans are perfect, because faith in God's word is that bridge between belief and breakthrough. So when nurtured through trust, obedience, prayer, and study, it will and can produce miracles, transformation, and lasting success that glorifies God.

0: and blesses others. Amen. Amen. And our thought for the week is, God never said that the journey would be easy, but he did say that the arrival would be worthwhile. Amen. And that is a direct quote from Max Lucado. Won't you pray with me? Heavenly Father, we come to you today, O God, just giving you honor, giving you thanks, and giving you praise for the peace that comes from knowing that you are in control. Lord, in a world filled with chaos and uncertainty, it is so easy to feel overwhelmed and anxious. But when we remember that you are in control, we can find that sense of peace and calm that transcends all of our understanding. And Lord, we thank you for being our rock and our refuge in times of trouble. And it is in the precious, matchless name of Jesus that we pray. Amen and amen. And to my sisters and to my brothers in Christ who have been listening, I just want to say thank you so much for your continued support. I love hearing from you. And Sister Becky, it was so good to hear from you this week. And we are going to continue to lift your friend and his family in prayer. Amen. At this time, our prayer, praise, and testimonial line is open at 412-744-6597. Again, 412-744-6597. Or you may call Apostle Myron off at 412-758-2370. Whatever it is that you're standing and believing the Lord for, won't you call us and allow us to intercede on your behalf? Amen. And if you're listening to this broadcast and you have not yet accepted Jesus Christ as the Lord of your life and have a desire to accept his call to salvation, won't you simply repeat this prayer after me? Heavenly Father, I come to you confessing that I am a sinner. I repent from all sins and ask for your forgiveness. I believe in my heart that Jesus Christ is the Son of God and that you have raised him from the dead. I confess Jesus as my Lord and Savior and believe that through his shed blood I have eternal life. Come into my heart, fill me with your Holy Spirit, lead me, guide me, save me, and change me so my soul can reach heaven. Lord, take my life and do something with it to build, uplift, enhance, and glorify your kingdom. Father, I pray this prayer in the name of Jesus. Amen and amen. And for whatever reason you are unable to repeat that prayer, call Apostle Lori Knox at 412-744-6597 or Apostle Myron Knox at 412-758-2370 and allow us to pray that prayer with you. Amen. Amen. And as always, we like to remind the people of God that together we host the Knox Ministry Power Hour every weekend in Pittsburgh, Pennsylvania and Detroit, Michigan, beginning Saturday morning at 7 a.m. on WJAS, that's 99.1 FM and 1320 AM. 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I conclude with Dynamic Women's Ministry and Empowering Women for Kingdom Success. Amen. So we urge and encourage you to join us each and every weekend for the Knox Ministry Power Hour. And as always, we love you in the Lord, and until next time, may God richly bless and empower you, and we will have our closing remarks and announcements from my husband, Apostle Myron Knox. God bless you, and amen.
1: Amen. 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Amen. Special spiritual shout out to Sister Becky in Clinton, PA. Amen. We're praying for you. Bless God, Brother Bobby. We're praying that God would touch, heal, deliver, and set free. Hallelujah. Oh, I thank the Lord. Even now, God, speaking to Sister Becky's spirit, speaking to Bobby, speaking to their spirit, oh God. Give them healing. Give them, oh God, favor with you going out and coming in the name of Jesus, oh God. Amen. Well, prayer, praise, testimony online now open. You may have a testimony. You may have a praise report. You may need simply prayer. Won't you call area code 412-744-6597 or area code 412-758-2370. Amen. Much prayer, much power. Little prayer, little power. No prayer, no power. We have to stay connected to the source, and that is Jesus the Christ. Hallelujah, the Son of the living God. Well, prayer, praise. Testimonial line is now open. Don't meet me. Beat me to the prayer line. Amen. We love you. We're praying for you. If you can't get through, call back. Amen. We're going to get your call. Amen. Well, we love you once. We love you twice. We love you in the master's name of our personal Lord and Savior, Jesus the Christ. Bye-bye.
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0: Well, glory be to God, and we welcome you to the We Radio broadcast of From Humiliation to Exaltation. I am First Lady on the Airways, Apostle Lori Knox, the wife of our founder and host, Apostle Myra Knox. Apostle Knox is a God-fearing man, completely sold out to Jesus, and he says that he cannot ever doubt him because he knows too much about him. And today's message is titled, Has Your Holiness Been Hijacked? And our biblical text is taken from 2 Kings 17 and verse 33. I will be reading from the King James Version of the Holy Text, which captures the Word of God as follows. They feared the Lord and served their own gods, after the manner of the nations whom they carried away from them. Amen. May the Lord richly add a blessing to the reader, to the hearer, and to the doer of His holy, precious Word. Let us pray. Gracious Heavenly Father, Eternal Master, we come to you today, O God, giving you honor, thanks, and giving you praise as we lay down every need, every care, every concern, and every burden of these, your precious people. And Father, right now we lift to you Apostle Myra Knox, knowing that you will give him a direct word from you, from Thus Saith the Lord. This is our prayer today as we give you honor, thanks, and praise, and it is in the precious, matchless name of Jesus that we pray. Amen and amen. And people of God, the next voice that you hear will be that of none other than our founder and host, my husband, Apostle Myron Knox. Won't you receive him?
1: Amen. We certainly want to thank the great woman of God, First Lady on the Airways, Apostle Lady Lori Knox, for that beautiful prayer and scriptural reading that she rendered unto the Lord on behalf of the saints this morning. Now, neighbor friends of mine, let's get right back into the order of our service this morning. Neighbor friends of mine, I want to speak to you very briefly this morning from the subject of, has your holiness been hijacked? Amen? Let's pray. Our Father God, Eternal Master, you who are still in the prayer answering business, mercy, miracle, healing, deliverance, forgiveness business, restoration, salvation, repentance business. Oh God, you're God of a second chance. You're God of many chances. And you sit up high and look down low. You can do all but fail. Oh God, I feel like the psalmist David this morning when he said, I'm just going to look toward the hills from which cometh my help. My help cometh from the Lord, the creator of heaven and earth. So I stand in your presence, oh God, just one more time, oh eternal master, asking that you would stretch forth your healing hand and touch those in the hospitals on a bed of affliction this morning, that they may be healed, delivered, and set free by the precious blood of Jesus, oh God. Oh God, I'm praying for those on the highways, the byways, and for those who can't even find their ways, oh God. Give them divine guidance and counsel, instruction to reach their divine destination. And oh God, I'm praying for those tuned into the broadcast this morning, oh God. Bless them from the crown of the head down to the sole of their very feet. Bless them mentally, physically, spiritually, emotionally, financially, medically, lawfully. Keep them holy. Oh, eternal master, hold them, mold them, guide them, sanctify them, consecrate them, purify them. Set us all apart for your kingdom glory. Whatever the devil meant for evil, reverse it, turn around, make it out for the good. And we'll be so careful to give you all the honor, the praise, and the glory. In Jesus' holy, precious, majestic name, we pray, amen, amen, and amen. Well, neighbor friends of mine, once again, I want to speak to you very briefly this morning from the subject of, has your holiness been hijacked? Amen? Church, this sermon is about drifting this morning, drifting away from the Lord. For over 200 years, the northern kingdom of Israel had been drifting away from God. 19 kings from 9 different dynasties, and not a single king did right in the sight of the Lord. There were constant political assassinations. There were long periods of instability. And since King Jehoroboam, golden calves, yes, Moses' brother Aaron wasn't the only one who let the people of Israel worship a golden calf. Jehoroboam, golden calves were the beginning of persistent idolatry. And our text today caps off the final chapter of this downward spiral. Hosea becomes Israel's first king, And the word describes him as evil, though not as the kings before him, but under his leadership, the northern kingdom becomes a vassal or fluky to the king of Assyria. But Hosea soon conspires with Egypt to stop paying tribute or tariffs to Assyria. Assyria's king is miffed and responds with military force. His goal? Well, to erase the Jews' national identity. He does it by intermingling foreign populations with the Jews, and in the end, exposure to other religions and cult practices watered down the Jewish faith traditions. Come on, somebody. They drifted away from the one true and living God, Jehovah. Hosea's rebellion triggers the final collapse of the northern kingdom. And what caused the collapse? Well, they feared God, but they feared other gods. They rejected God's covenant and followed the nations around them. They practiced idolatry, witchcraft, and child sacrifice. They ignored the prophets, and they hardened their necks like their fathers before them. And the nation fell. It wasn't just political. It was spiritual judgment. Israel's northern kingdom was through. The 10 tribes became known as the lost tribes of Israel. It was the end of an era. You may be asking, what's all that got to do with us today, Bishop? Amen. Well, be warned, lest the world hijack your holiness. Mix too much of the world into your life this morning, and this is what could be out of you to come. Church, Israel didn't reject God outright. They rearranged him. They didn't deny his existence. They diluted his authority over their lives. They didn't stop worshiping. They just split their worship. They feared the Lord and served their own gods. I call it add-on religion, hybrid holiness, spiritual identity theft. It was holiness hijacked by compromise. And the tragedy is that the same thing happens to us today. People claim Christ but cling to idols. People profess faith but practice flesh. People attend church but they avoid total surrender. Come on, somebody. Saints, here's a heads up about a drifting faith this morning. First, there's the peril, the danger of spiritual drifting. Israel didn't abandon God in a moment. They drifted in a movement. Their fear of the Lord was progressively polluted by the practices of the nations around them. They became curious. Come on, somebody. Y'all know the old cliche, curiosity killed the cat, but satisfaction brought it back. You see, church, curiosity isn't always sinful, but it can become dangerous. Israel became intrigued by the practices of the nations around them, how they worshiped, how they lived, how they blended pleasure with religion. And what began as interest became imitation. Hallelujah. Come on, somebody. I feel the Holy Ghost up in this place. Compromise is simply curiosity that stayed too long. Eventually, God's standards felt restrictive, and other cultures looked attractive. Holiness felt inconvenient. Blending felt easier than believing. Compromise church is never content to stay small. Once Israel allowed divided devotion, that division deepened. They didn't stop fearing the Lord. They just added other gods besides him. And the addition became infection. You see, church, corruption happens when the heart becomes comfortable with what once convinced it and what once convicted it. You see, the conscience becomes numb to what once bothered it. The will becomes resistant to what once guided it. Corruption is compromise that hardened into a habit. Come on, somebody. And so now, here's the heads up this morning, church. The tragedy of 2 Kings chapter 17 is not ancient. It is active today. Many Christians today live in the same spiritual split. First, they keep the language of faith, but lose the loyalty of faith. They know the phrases, amen? God is good all the time God is good. I'm too blessed to be stressed. But their vocabulary is not matched by obedience this morning. Their mouth honors God while their life hosts idols. Then they maintain the appearance of devotion but abandon the authority of God. They attend church but they don't surrender. They sing and worship but they don't submit. They carry Bibles but they don't carry their crosses. Their devotion is decorative, not directive. And finally, church, they practice habitual religion without holy relationship. They have routines but no repentance. They have habits but no hunger. They have motions but no maturity. Religion becomes a rhythm without reverence. And why is this perilous drift? Well, because it sneaks up on you. Drift is rarely dramatic. It's incremental. Holiness is not hijacked by a sudden rebellion. It's a slow erosion. A softened stance here. A small compromise there. A tolerated sin here. A neglected conviction there. A drifting faith doesn't announce itself. It accumulates. It corrodes. It corrupts. And unless confronted, it carries believers into the same captivity that consumed Israel. My, I feel the Holy Ghost up in this place. By the time Israel realized what happened, church, their holiness had been hollowed out. They feared the Lord and served their own little gods. Proof that drift creates a divided heart long before it creates a destroyed nation. And now that you've got your heads up, here's the warning for you this morning. The point of a patient God's pushback. What happens when God's patience runs out? Well, when Israel drifted into divided devotion, God did not immediately respond with destruction. He responded with patience. He sent prophet after prophet, warning after warning, invitation after invitation. In fact, church, his patience was not passive. It was pursuing. He kept calling them back over and over, reminding them of their covenant that he had with them, urging them to abandon their idols and return to him with their whole heart. But every warning they ignored stretched the patience of God thinner. Not because he was weak, but because they were willfully walking away from his will. And eventually, church, God's patience reached a point where pushback became necessary. Not because he delights in judgment, but because he refuses to subsidize rebellion. And when Israel continually rejected his voice, God allowed the consequences they had been choosing all along to finally catch up with them. He didn't have to strike them. He simply stopped shielding them. And the Assyrian army was not just a political threat. It was a spiritual mirror, reflecting what happens when a nation repeatedly silences the God who speaks. Do you get it this morning, church? You get it, right? This same pattern plays out in the lives of some believers today who maintain the appearance of devotion while abandoning the authority of God. You see, church, they hear sermons but refuse to surrender. They feel conviction but resist correction. They want God's blessings but reject God's boundaries. They want his promises but not his precepts. And when God's voice becomes optional, his protection becomes withdrawn. Not because he stops loving, but because he stops enabling. A believer who continually ignores God's direction eventually loses God's defense. And even God's pushback is not punitive, it is redemptive. It's the holy pressure of a loving father who refuses to let his children destroy themselves. And when God's patience runs out, it's not the end of his mercy, it's the beginning of his discipline. He steps in, not to crush, but to correct. He removes what we depend on so we can rediscover who we should depend on. Israel learned the hard way that holiness cannot be hijacked without consequences. And today's church must learn that God's patience is long, but it is not limitless. Now you've got your heads up. Now you've got your warning. Now let me tell you what happens in the prison of persistent idolatry. Well, and when God abandons drifting believers. Come on, somebody. Church, idolatry always begins with attraction, a small desire, a subtle pull, a harmless interest. You tell yourself, oh, I can handle this. Well, Israel didn't start by bowing. They started by just looking. They admired what other nations had, what they did, and how they worshiped. And that attraction felt innocent. But it planted a seed that grew into bars of bondage. In fact, church, Every idol begins as something we think we cannot control. Hallelujah. But idols never stay small, and they never stay submissive. When attraction deepens, idolatry becomes addiction. Israel didn't just observe the nations. They adopted their practices. What they once flirted with, they eventually followed. And what they once sampled, they soon served. Church, idols always promise freedom. Freedom to choose. Freedom to indulge. Freedom to define your own truth. But the promise is a lie. The idol that entertains you today will enslave you tomorrow. The idol you carry eventually becomes the idol that carries you into captivity. And when addiction matures, idolatry ends in abandonment. Israel was carried away by Assyria because they had already been carried away by their idols. Long before chains touched their wrists, chains had already wrapped around their hearts. Captivity was not just a political event. It was a spiritual consequence. And when they surrendered their holiness, they surrendered their freedom. Church, the prison of idolatry always takes more than it gives, keeps more than it promises, and destroys more than it delivers. And so don't practice faith without holiness this morning. People who fear the Lord and serve their own little gods end up spiritually exhausted, emotionally entangled, and morally enslaved. Come on, somebody. Because holiness is not a restriction. It's the only path to freedom this morning. And idolatry hijacks holiness. And once holiness is hijacked, captivity is inevitable. Because you can't serve the Lord and serve your own little gods at the same time. Come on, somebody. Oh, saints, don't try to blend devotion with disobedience, worship with worldliness, or confession with compromise. Because God is not interested in being part of our lives. He demands to be Lord over our lives. And a divided heart is a defeated heart. And hijacked holiness is a holiness that no longer has the power to transform. Come on, somebody. Oh, church, the fall of Israel stands as a warning written in the ruins of Samaria. God will not compete with our idols. He will not share his throne with our preferences, our pleasures, or our private sins this morning. When we drift, he warns. When we resist, he pursues. But when we persist in divided devotion, he steps back and lets us feel the weight of the gods we choose, not to destroy us, but to deliver us. And his pushback is mercy in motion, calling us back to the only place where freedom is found. It's found in full surrender. Come on, somebody. And even in God's judgment, there is redemption. The same God who allowed Israel to be carried away is the God who sent Jesus to carry us back. Hallelujah. Glory be to God. I could park right there and get the benediction. But the Bible says the same God who exposed their idols is the same God who breaks ours. The same God who watched them fall is the same God who lifts us up this morning. Oh, church, your holiness is not a burden. It's a blessing of belonging fully to him. When we return to him with an undivided heart, he restores what drifted, tried to destroy, what compromise tried to corrupt, and what idolatry tried to capture. And every one of us must decide today whether we will continue living with split devotion or surrender to single-hearted holiness this morning. Oh, neighbor friends of mine, maybe your drift has been slow. Maybe your compromise has been quiet. Maybe your idol has been hidden, but the Spirit of the Lord is calling you back today from the edge of captivity, back from the exhaustion of double living, back from the emptiness of divided worship. Come on, somebody. I feel the Holy Ghost up in this place. Listen, church, in closing, if you know your holiness has been hijacked this morning by a drug habit, alcohol habit, or lust of the flesh, or by habits, or by people, or by pride, or by pleasure, this is your moment to come right now. Not to a church building, not to a set of rules, but to the God who still loves you, still wants you, and still calls you out by your name. Oh, neighbor friends of mine, those tuned into the broadcast this morning, lay down your idols. Release yourself from compromise. Return to the one who alone can restore your freedom this morning and remove the prison bars of your bondage this morning. Hallelujah. Oh, neighbor friends of mine, tuned into the broadcast, if you have never surrendered your life to Jesus Christ, this is the moment to step out on faith, step out of captivity and into kingdom. Christ died to break your chains. He rose to give you a new life. And he stands ready to receive you this morning, not halfway, not partially, but completely. Hallelujah. Glory be to God. And if you're ready to walk in an unhijacked holiness, ready to give God your whole heart this morning, ready to be set free this morning, come. Christ is calling on you this morning. Hallelujah. Glory be to God. And in closing, neighbor friends of mine, I want to direct your attention to Matthew chapter 11, verse 28 through 30. And the word of God reads as recorded out of the holy text this morning. Come unto me, all ye that labor are heavy laden, and I will give you rest. Take my yoke upon you and learn of me, for I am meek and lowly in heart, and ye shall find rest unto your souls. For my yoke is easy and my burden is light. My. Hallelujah. Glory be to God. One day, friends of mine, time to bow up on the broadcast. But in the meantime, between time, Jesus loves you, so do I. And I'm now going to turn the service back into the hands of Apostle Lady Lori Knox, my lovely wife, for like the apple of my eye, the founder, host of Dynamic Women's Ministry. Hallelujah. Empowering women for kingdom success. Won't you receive it this morning?
0: Well, amen, Apostle Knox. And we thank you for delivering such a powerful message unto the people of God today from Thus Saith the Lord. Thank you again and amen. Our prayer, praise, and testimonial line is now open at 412-758-2370. Again, that number is 412-758-2370. Or you may call my number, which is 412-744-6597. Whatever it is that you're standing and believing the Lord for, won't you call our prayer, praise, and testimonial line and allow us to intercede on your behalf and to come into agreement with those things that you are standing for. 412-744-6597 and 412-758-2370. Amen. And if you are listening to this broadcast, but you have not yet accepted Jesus Christ as the Lord of your life and have a desire to accept his call to salvation, won't you simply repeat this prayer after me? Heavenly Father, I come to you confessing that I am a sinner. I repent from all sin and ask for your forgiveness. I believe in my heart that Jesus Christ is the Son of God and that you have raised him from the dead. I confess Jesus as my Lord and Savior and believe that through his shed blood I have eternal life. Come into my heart, fill me with your Holy Spirit, lead me, guide me, save me, and change me so my soul can reach heaven. Lord, take my life and do something with it to build, uplift, advance, and glorify your kingdom. Father, this is my prayer in the name of Jesus. Amen and amen. And if for whatever reason you were unable to repeat that prayer, call Apostle Myra Knox at 412-758-2370 or Apostle Lori Knox at 412-744-6597 and allow us to pray that prayer with you. Amen. And as always, we like to remind the people of God that together we host the Knox Ministry Power Hour every weekend beginning Saturday morning on WJAS at 7 a.m. WJAS is 99.1 on your FM radio dial. 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I begin that hour with Dynamic Women's Ministry, and then Apostle follows at 10 with From Humiliation to Exaltation. 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I conclude with with Dynamic Women's Ministry, empowering women for kingdom success. 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Amen. And as always, we love you in the Lord. And until next time, may God richly bless and empower you. And we will have our closing remarks and announcements from Apostle Myron Oak. God bless you and amen.
1: 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Amen. You may be in the dining room, kitchen, bedroom, garage, wherever you are, whoever you are, you're just a prayer away from heaven. Man, woman, boy, girl, child, wherever you are, the prayer lines are now open 24 hours a day, 7 days a week. We urge and encourage you to pick up the telephone and call the prayer line. You may have a praise report. You may have a testimony you may want to share. Amen. Without a test, there'll be no testimony. Whatever, not experience any mess, you might not have a message. Amen. So our prayer, praise, testimony line is open. Even now, I want to bless somebody on today by picking up that telephone and calling Apostle Myron Knox or Apostle Lady Lori Knox. Amen. And neighbor, friends of mine, it is strictly by your prayers and financial support that we're able to stay on the air. Amen. The whole entire weekend, global. Amen. So if you want to be a blessing to the ministry and allow us to stay on the air by your financial support and your prayers, dollar sign Bishop Myron Knox. That is MYRONKNOX. Or dollar sign Lori Knox 58. Amen. If you need further correspondence, even contact us at P.O. Box 99404, Pittsburgh, Pennsylvania, 15233. Amen. That is P.O. Box 99404, Pittsburgh, Pennsylvania, 15233. Amen. We love you. We're praying for you. We can continue to hold up the bloodstained banner of Jesus. I speak into your spirit right now, Apostle Lady Lori Knox. She's down on her knees, humbly bombarding heaven with her sleeves rolled up, asking God for a breakthrough for somebody going through this very day. Amen. Amen. You may have a friend, bless God, a family member, or somebody that you know needs prayer. Amen. You may want to intercede for them this morning. Won't you pick up that telephone and dial area code 412-758-2370 or area code 412-744-6597. Amen. There's never a trial he's not there. There's never a burden he doesn't bear. Never a sorrow he doesn't share. Moment by moment, we're in his loving care. When we're going through the waters, when we're going through a flood, we're going through the fire, we're still under his precious blood. Neighbor, friends of mine, has your holiness been hijacked this morning? If so, call the prayer, praise, testimony alliance this morning. We want to bless you this morning. Amen. Amen. We love you in the Lord. Jesus loves you, and so do we. So pick up that telephone and call the prayer, praise, testimony alliance at area code 412-758-2370 or area code 412-744-6597. If the line is busy, or bless God, leave a message. Amen. Leave a message, or bless God, leave a text. We need to hear from you so we can respond back to you, reach back out to you. Well, we love you. God bless you. Bye-bye.
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You don't know where he brought me from.

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He said you got a trembling in your voice. Yeah. Heard the old man say, and y'all might not believe it, but when you get old, won't folks do you like that? When you get old, people will just push you on aside. But they went to church the next Sunday morning, and they noticed that the old man wasn't sitting in the corner. And they went on back to church that next Sunday morning, and they noticed that the old man still wasn't sitting in the corner. They get worried now. And they went on back that next Sunday morning, and they noticed that the old man still wasn't sitting in the corner. Somebody began to ask questions about seeing the old man. Look at here. Is anybody hurrying from the old man? Finally, a voice just came down from heaven. Wait.

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There be no more senior choir, no more young adult choir, no more inspirational choir. 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

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But every day is gonna be something, y'all. 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
0: 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But every day is gonna be something, y'all. 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

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It was not because of any goodness of your own, but he sent two watchmen called grace and mercy. And if it hadn't been for the grace of God, you should have been. 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

0: you down for the last count. 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God has the final say. God has the final say. God has the final say. That said you wouldn't make it, but God has the final say. That said you won't be nothing, but God has the final say. That said you ain't going nowhere, you ain't about nothing, but God has the final say.
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Bible says in Psalm 27 and 13, David said, I had fainted lest I had believed to see the goodness of God in the land of the living. And what we come to understand and know that even when it doesn't look good, it works for the good. To all those that are called according to his purpose, help me say,

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Welcome back to the family.

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Scream at him. 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You don't know where he

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And sometimes, the soul doesn't get the notice. It has a hole in it due to things that's happened in the past, hurt, abuse, molestation. But we want to speak to you today and tell you that God wants to heal the hole in your soul. Some people's actions are not because their spirit is wrong, but it's because the past has left a hole in their soul. May this wisdom help you get over your past and remind you that God wants to heal the hole in your soul. I have my sister, Leandria, here. She's going to help me share this wisdom and tell this story.

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So I'm speaking for all of you listening, starting here, starting now. The things that hurt you in the past won't control your future. 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

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There be no more senior choir, no more young adult choir, no more inspirational choir. But I'm talking about when we get there, everybody's gonna get together. 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

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But every day is gonna be something, y'all. I better let this alone. 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

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It was not because of any goodness of your own, but he sent two watchmen called grace and mercy. And if it hadn't been for the grace of God, you should have been. If it hadn't been

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0: what you're going through. Feels like you're down for the last count. It ain't over. Feels like you cried your last tear. Not over. Not over. Not over. Not over. God has the final say. God has the final say. God has the final say. That said you wouldn't make it, but God has the final say. That said you won't be nothing, but God has the final say. That said you ain't going nowhere, you ain't about nothing, but God has the final say.
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Bible says in Psalm 27 and 13, David said, I had fainted, lest I had believed to see the goodness of God in the land of the living. And what we come to understand and know that even when it doesn't look good, it works for the good. To all those that are called according to his purpose, help me say,

Gospel 1440 AM is WMKM, Inkster, Detroit. Welcome back to the family.

it's a yes for me. Come on, look at your neighbor and tell him it's a yes for me. You ought to look at your neighbor and scream at him and say, it's a yes for me. I tried no and it didn't work. I tried maybe and it didn't work. I tried almost and it didn't work. But look at your neighbor and say, it's a yes for me. I believe. I'm going to sing what you really want to hear.

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And sometimes, the soul doesn't get the notice. It has a hole in it due to things that's happened in the past, hurt, abuse, molestation. But we want to speak to you today and tell you that God wants to heal the hole in your soul. Some people's actions are not because their spirit is wrong, but it's because the past has left a hole in their soul. May this wisdom help you get over your past and remind you that God wants to heal the hole in your soul. I have my sister, Leandria, here. She's going to help me share this wisdom and tell this story.

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So I'm speaking for all of you listening, starting here, starting now. The things that hurt you in the past won't control your future. 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
0: What do you do?
1: What do you do?
0: Real sweet, when a fork is in the road.
1: When a fork is in the road. What do you do?
0: When the world is on your shoulders.
1: When the world is on your shoulders. What do you do?
0: When your back is up against the wall.
1: When your back is up against the wall.
0: Come on.
1: What do you do?
0: What do you do?
1: What do you do?
0: You hold on.
1: You hold on.
0: And keep the faith. Tell somebody on your row, you say,
1: keep the faith.
0: Come on, tell somebody sitting around you, keep the faith.
1: Keep the faith.
0: Come on, encourage somebody else, keep the faith.
1: Keep the faith.
0: Come on, where do you look? When there's nowhere else to look.
1: When there's nowhere else to look.
0: Where do you turn?
1: Where do you turn?
0: When there's nowhere else to turn.
1: When there's nowhere else to turn.
0: Where do you go?
1: Where do you go?
0: When there's nowhere else to go.
1: When there's nowhere else to go.
0: What do you do?
1: What do you do?
0: When there's nothing else to do.
1: When there's nothing else.
0: You gotta remember, you're in the master's hand.

0: 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Christ calls us to love with actions and in truth. So get ready, because something's good is about to happen in your life.
1: This is Pastor George Houston. Welcome to the Love in Action broadcast. You know, God has great things for you. He has gifts. He has blessings. He has promises. But they all come with the person of Christ. If you don't have Christ, you don't have any of it. But if you have Christ, you have all of it. Today, I want to continue looking at Jesus' Sermon on the Mount. And today, we are looking at Matthew chapter 5, verse 6. And it says, "Blessed are those that do hunger and thirst after righteousness, for they shall be filled." And I want you to notice it didn't say, "Blessed here are the righteous, for they shall be filled." You know, when the Bible looks at righteousness, righteousness is considered right standing. So you have right standing, and I really want to say right standing before God, because when you deal with men, it's hard to know if you have a right standing, because men are fickle and their standards can change. So you can be in someone's favor today and you can have great and right standing with them, and tomorrow it won't necessarily be like that. And so when I'm talking about righteousness, I really think about it in terms of God has a standard of what is right, of what is good, of what is just, and it is His standard that is the standard. Any other standard is a lesser standard. You may hit that standard, you may be right on with it, but you would be out of line with God's standard. Or you may be in line with God's standard, but others may consider you out of line. They may consider you as having missed the mark, as you failed, you've come short. And so if you had to decide on who you want to please, do you want to please the many, or do you want to please the one? Well, I hope you're like me. I hope you would think about pleasing the one who is God. So in the previous blessings, we saw that these other three blessings were all a inward working. They were something that was done as the Holy Spirit was working to draw us to God, to draw us into our right relationship with God. We saw that these were things that God was using to, if you were, be as steps in the path that He's calling each and every one of us to walk. He's called you to go up. The first step is being poor in spirit, recognizing that you don't have anything on yourself. You are dependent upon God. And then he calls you to a place of recognition of the situation, the mess, the real position that we are without God in the world, and that we do mourn. We're mourning because we recognize that this world is broken. It's lost. It's without God. We see it every day. You could look at the news. You could look at the relationships, and you can see that we are not in step with God. But then we are going even further than that, because we are submitting ourselves to God. We're meek. And we are allowing God to give us direction. We're bringing all of our strength under the control of God, all of our being to Him. So those were the inward. But now he goes on and he says, "Blessed are those who hunger and thirst after righteousness." You have to have a desire for what is right, that is just insatiable, It's a hungering and it's a thirsting after it. And when I think about this verse, one of the persons that I really think about, I think about these words of Martin Luther King. You know, Martin Luther King, he said a lot of things. There's a lot of quotes about him. But he said at one point, and this has been seared in my mind. He said, I just want to do the will of God. I just want to do the will of God. And I think about it sometimes, how we can get pulled by our own desires or by people. We can want certain things. We can want to please certain things. We can struggle even trying at times to discern what is the will of God. People will criticize us. And Martin Luther King was no different. He had people that would say, Martin Luther, why are you concentrating on that problem? This is the real problem. This is what you need to be doing. And he had to fight all of these temptations and these urges and these pullings to go in other direction. And he had one focus. He had one desire that was above everything else. He says, I just want to do the will of God. And that's the hungering and the thirsting after righteousness that Jesus is talking about. Again, he didn't say, blessed are the righteous. Now, in the Bible, there were really two types of righteousness. One type of righteousness we see in the Old Testament. The righteousness was that those that do these things will live by these things. You keep the law, and the law is your righteousness. The only problem was that, you know, it was very extremely difficult to keep the law. Now, we do see people that are called righteous and blameless. We see Job, for instance, was called blameless. But we also see that Zechariah and his wife, they were called blameless. The father and the mother of John the Baptist, it said that they were righteous. They were blameless. And so God will look upon people at righteousness. But the righteousness that we are really most interested in is the kind of righteousness that Abraham had. The Bible says that Abraham believed God and God credited to him for righteousness. When Abraham believed God, he was right with God. He was in a right standing. He was right where God wanted him to be. He had submitted himself completely unto God. And he, as far as God was concerned, was a righteous person. There wasn't a person in the world that would have been able to bring an accusation against Abraham, and God would say, yeah, you're right, Abraham is unjust in this. No, Abraham was a person that believed God, and God credited it to him. He counted it to him as righteousness. So righteousness, then, when we stand before God, is to be without fault. It is to be totally free from condemnation in his presence. See, in the presence of God, we are so much aware of our sins. We're like Isaiah, who cries out, woe is me, I'm undone. I'm a man of unclean lips, and I dwell in the midst of people of unclean lips. But when God imputes unto us the righteousness that is of Christ, then we are able to come boldly into the presence of God, and we can find help and grace in the time of need. We are not fearful then. We can come into the presence of God, and we can receive him as our Father. But that is something that God imputes to us. But you notice right here, again, it doesn't say blessed are the righteous, but blessed are those that hunger and thirst after righteousness. You know, I've known people who were right in their own eyes. Matter of fact, even though Job was called a righteous man, one of his friends was actually a little bit angry at him, Elihu, the last one who spoke. And he was angry at Job because Job justified himself rather than God. Job was righteous in his own eyes instead of declaring God to be righteous. And that was the only thing that he was saying, that God is not at fault in anything. God is righteous in all of his ways. And so we are never to, in our own heart, to say, my righteousness is in me. I am righteous. Our righteousness is in Christ. And as long as we adhere to Christ, as long as we hold to Christ, as long as we follow after Christ, then we have imputed unto us the same righteousness that is in Christ. We have the righteousness of God in Christ. We can stand before God as if we are without sin. We can stand before his presence blameless, but it is not something that we will seek and say, you know, I'm righteous. I'm all that. And now I'm going to do this. No, we're always seeking that righteousness. We're seeking to remain in it, to abide in that state that Christ imputes to us, gives to us. And so we have to have that hunger and that thirsting after it. We're never satisfied. We want to see the kingdom come. We want to see righteousness cover the earth. We want to see the goodness and the mercies of God throughout the land. When we see injustice, when we see evil, when we see unrighteousness, it should bother us, this that comes from God. And the Bible says that if we are seeking after that righteousness, then we will be filled. We will receive it. I want to say, though, don't ever get content. Don't ever get content with your accomplishments in the past. I know you may have the best relationship with Christ. It may have been like in the Garden of Eden where God walked with Adam and Eve in the cool of the day and they just enjoyed the presence. But, you know, you don't want to just become common with God. You want to make sure that you are always seeking his righteousness. You're always coming and you're always self-examining. You're looking at yourself and saying, oh God, I don't know anything against myself, but that's not what makes me just. You are the one who declares me to be just. I pray therefore, Lord God, help me as I look in my life. If there's any evil way in me, I pray that you'll deliver me from that. Lead me in the paths of righteousness for your name's sake. And if we are constantly hungering and thirsting after righteousness, then we'll be filled. You know, the biggest problem I would say is when we look around, we can say, you know, it's not me. I see it all around me. I see it in the streets. I see it on the news. I see it in politics. I see it in injustices all around me, to the right hand and to the left. But when you are hungering and thirsting after righteousness, God, you to bring his goodness, to bring his mercy. That's what comes about when we hunger and thirst after righteousness. So after we had all of these inward, now there is something that begins to take place. God

0: God begins to do a work in us. We begin to hunger and thirst after righteousness. Really what we're doing is we're beginning to have the mind of Christ. We're beginning to have the heart of Christ. We're having the desires of Christ, that goodness and mercy will abound. And you can be assured, as you hunger and thirst after righteousness, you will be filled. Christ wants his church and his people not to be a people caught up on titles and labels, but to be a people that have a hunger and thirst for the things of God, a hunger and thirst for his kingdom, a hunger and thirsting after righteousness.
1: 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Welcome to the Love in Action broadcast with Pastor George Houston. Christ calls us to love with actions and in truth. So get ready, because something's good is about to happen in your life.
0: This is Pastor George Houston. Welcome to the Love in Action broadcast. I am so glad you joined us as we continue in our look at Jesus' Sermon on the Mount. You know that when Jesus was speaking, he was speaking to his disciples. The words of the Sermon on the Mount, they're not a salvation message for the lost. They are information that is meant to serve as a manifesto of the kingdom of heaven, the kingdom over which Christ rules. And he starts these off with these nine blessings. He is pronouncing a blessing, or if you would, identifying a blessing upon his followers. And so we've already looked at the first two. Today I want to look in Matthew chapter 5 and beginning at verse 5, and we're talking about blessed are the meek. So here in Matthew chapter 5, Jesus says, blessed are the meek, for they shall inherit the earth. Blessed are the meek. Now, I'm like you. I like all the blessings that I can get. I want the ultimate blessing that God has for me. And some people think the ultimate blessing is eternal life. But I really say the ultimate blessing is Jesus, to be able to experience him for eternity. That is the ultimate blessing. And Jesus, though, he gives his people here a message that blessed are the meek. And he tells them something, that the earth is theirs. They're going to inherit it. It's going to be theirs. So I want to talk a little bit about meekness, the ideal of meekness today. Are you meek? You know, the Bible says Moses was the meekest man in all the earth. You know, someone commented, they said, yeah, Moses wrote that. You know, well, I find it interesting, though, because it's still a statement of truth about Moses. But Jesus also says, I am meek and lowly. And so if we're talking about meekness, we're talking about characteristics that these two great leaders had. Moses, the one that was the lawgiver, the one that God used to bring Israel out of Egypt. And of course, Jesus, our Lord, our Savior. So when we think about meekness, I hear sometimes people will use other words for it. They will sometimes use the word and say it is being humble. And that does have something to do with it. It does have some of that characteristics. But meekness is a bit different than just humility. Meekness is related to lowliness. It's a posture. It could also be thought of as somewhat of a gentleness that we exhibit. As we are learning the Word of God, we need to be meek. We need to be submitted. And so the ideal then really of meekness is used about the taming of animals. You know, James says you can tame all kinds of animals, but you can't tame your tongue. The tongue can no man tame, but we can submit ourselves unto God. When we submit ourselves unto God, then God rules and he reigns through us. And that is his desire. That's why the meek will inherit the earth, because they have submitted themselves unto God. So the ideal of meekness, it carries with it the concept that a person is willing to submit and to subject themselves to certain situations without really complaining, that they're willing just to submit it. You know, sometimes when I watch the cowboy movies, I really look at the horses, and I'm amazed. If you've ever been on a horse, if you've ever, you know, been around a horse, you know that these are very strong animals. They have great strength. They have great might. But yet, they are meek most of the time. You don't really want to try to ride a wild one. It'll buck you. It'll try to brush you off by rubbing up against things. It can be very, very evil almost in its intentions. But a horse that is submitted, is meek, it just waits there when you are, you know, you just hitch it somewhere and it doesn't buck and fight and try to pull away. It just sits there. It waits for you. And then when you get on it, you direct it where you want to go. And you pull the reins, you just sort of hit it a little bit, and it goes in that direction. It is submitted to you. It is meek. Well, God wants us to be meek in regards to him. Jesus, he came into the world to demonstrate really what meekness is. He said, I always do my Father's will. I always do it. I'm not just coming here on my own will. My Father sent me. And he was meek and he was lowly. Now, sometimes I hear people, they want to point out that some people think about meekness as weakness. Meekness is not a weakness. If anything, I like to think about meekness as being strength that is under control and that is submitted. Meekness is strength that is under control and that is submitted. I would see different animals in nature. Sometimes I would see them in the wild, but most often it would be on TV. But I would notice that these ferocious animals, it might be a bear, it might be an elephant, it might be a lion. But when it came to their young, they were very tender. They were very gentle with their young. They handled them with a lot of consideration. They didn't say, I'm big, strong, and I'm just going to toss you around. And they easily could have. But they would watch where they step. They would watch where they lay because they do not want to do any harm. Their strength is under control. And so when Jesus is saying, blessed are the meek. He's saying, blessed are those who have submitted themselves to God, to the rule of God, the reign of God. And even when it seems difficult, even when you are bearing up under a load, you stay submitted. You consider the fact that God has called you to do this, and you do it without murmuring, you do it without complaining. Again, think about Moses. Moses, on one time, he had to tell the Lord. You know, the Lord was basically, when the Israel would do wrong, God would talk to Moses about it. He would get on Moses. He said, the people that you brought out, Moses, and he would get on Moses about it. But Moses, one time, he just broke down. He says, I just can't handle this. It's just too much for me. But God says, I'll send my angel with you. And so Moses, he really was under a lot of pressure. He had all of the people, they would come to him at one point for judgment, for him to make decisions about the affairs of their life. And his father-in-law, Jethro, had to tell him, you know, what you're doing is not good. You can wear yourself out. And you can wear these people out. You need to allow some others to have some of that same authority that you have. But the reason why Moses did it was because he loved the people. Moses did it because he was submitted unto God. You know, if you know the whole story, you know, Moses, he just sought to do God's will. He was faithful in all of God's house. And so God is calling for you to look at the example of Moses and say, am I being submitted to God? Or am I complaining? Am I fighting? Am I seeking and jostling for positions of authority and power? Am I trying to get God to do certain things for me, even if I sort of in my heart feel like this isn't what God wants? Or are you submitted to the will of God? Are you like Mary was when the Lord had his angel tell her that she was going to have a child? And she said, I'm the handmaiden of the Lord. May it be unto me according to your word. But when we say that, we are operating out of a position of meekness. We are submitted unto God. We are submitted unto his word. We are allowing him to dictate the direction. He has the reins of our heart. He can direct us whichever way he wants us to go, because we are submitted to him. And again, I quoted Jesus. Now think about Jesus. He said, I am meek and I am lowly of heart. You know, he was talking at that time. He was talking about how you can receive it. He said, come unto me, all you that labor and are heavy, all you that labor and are heavy laden, and I'll give you rest. Take my yoke upon you and learn of me, for I'm meek and lowly, and you will find rest for your soul. For my yoke is easy and my burden is light. So Jesus was saying, if you feel like right now, like you're under pressure, if you feel that you are carrying a lot of things, and you're not carrying what God has called you to carry, you are not under the burden that God has given to you. Because Jesus said, my yoke is easy and my burden is light. So when we are meek, then we are in a position where we are receiving directions and orders from God. He is the one directing us. You know, but God also places people in positions of authority. And he tells us that we are to submit to them. For instance, with children. Children are to obey their parents. And, you know, some parents can be pretty much knuckleheads. They don't always do things right. Sometimes they might be drunk or you know, just inconsiderate of the child. And yet the Bible says that the children are to obey and to honor their parents. So in situations like that, the person has to be meek. That child has to be meek. They have to be submitted. And when they are, God honors that. God honors their meekness. He honors their submission. And likewise, the Bible calls us in situations. He says, you know, you be on positions of ministry sometimes. You're in a church, and you have to submit to the authority that is there. That's meekness. You have strength. You could do other things, but you

0: choose. That's meekness. And Jesus said, for those that are meek, he has an inheritance. And he says it's the earth. The earth belongs to those that God wants to put it back in their hands. He gave it to Adam and Eve, and they gave it away. But he says the meek are the ones that will inherit the earth. So I want you to allow the meekness of God to work in your life, because that is your blessing.
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3: It is now time for Mountaintop Meditations with Pastor Ernest Cornelius.

welcome once again to Mountaintop Meditation. We just greet you in the name of Jesus. Glad you tuned in, and hopefully you are a regular listener and you tune in regularly at the appointed time to hear what thus saith the Lord, because that's what the goal is, you know, here. Mountaintop Meditation is to teach God's Word with clarity and understanding, to lean and depend and trust in the Holy Spirit leading, guiding, and direction, that what goes over these airways is the truth, is the Word of God, a Word of God that you can use to be a blessing to those in your sphere of influence, to be a blessing to those who you come in contact with on a regular basis, that you and I, because of knowing the truth, can allow our light to shine, and we can be God's influence amongst those whom we come in contact with. We can influence them to want to glorify God in the same way that they see us doing it, that our light is shining. And what I mean by that is that the course of our life reflects obedience

to the will and the way of God. That's been God's plan right from the beginning. God has always directed us. When I say us, I'm talking about humans, man. Has always directed man to walk in obedience to his commandments. And up to this point, we have failed miserably. Mankind has failed miserably to be obedient. And evidence of that, the fact that man has failed, and man's failure is astronomical. Evidence of that, we see it in the book of Matthew, where Jesus talks about the two different ways, the wide way and the narrow way. The wide way leading to destruction, where many are the multitudes of man, of humans, since creation. The multitudes are going in the wide way. That is reflection of the fact that most people, most humans, are not going to obey God. And because of disobedience, they're going in the way that leads to destruction, or more pointedly, they're headed to the lake of fire. And then he talks about the narrow way, which leads to life, or leads to eternal life, leads to the kingdom, the eternal kingdom of life in the eternal kingdom of God. And because Jesus himself demonstrated that the multitudes were headed to hell, it speaks of how miserably man has failed to live life in obedience to God. Man has failed to let his light shine. God repeatedly calls us to do that. He's been doing that right from day one, right from the garden. And we've been looking at that as we looked at two of the commandments that God gave for man to obey, and how man failed to make proper application of God's command as it related to being separated from Gentiles in the way of marriage. But we more pointedly, we want to look at how man failed to obey God's instructions to remember the Sabbath and keep it holy. Now, we saw in Nehemiah chapter 9 this strong affirmation of faith, that in Nehemiah chapter 9, we see where God's people, starting in verse 5, all the way down to verse 14, where they're saying, okay, God, we understand we've been wrong, and we're ready to get it right. Let me just read verse 13 and 14 for you, then we're going to continue. In verse 13 it says, then you came down on Mount Sinai and spoke with them from heaven. You gave them just ordinances and true laws, good statutes and commandments. So you made known to them your holy Sabbath and laid down for them commandments, statutes, and laws through your servant Moses. Now, they was affirming that they understood that God required obedience to the Sabbath. To the Sabbath. Now, this affirmation of faith that they gave in Nehemiah, these are God's people, gave in Nehemiah. These are our
biblical ancestry, our forefathers. They made this affirmation of faith, and it included observing the Sabbath. And that includes also not just the weekly Sabbath, but also there was a yearly Sabbath that needed to be obeyed. That yearly Sabbath, you can find a reference to that in Leviticus chapter 25, verses 1 through 7, and also verse 20 and 22. And also there's a reference in Deuteronomy chapter 15, verse 1 through 11. And every seventh year, the Jews were to let the land lay idle so that it would restore itself. This was God's way of directing man to pay attention to ecology. God's excellent principle of ecology. Now, of course, the people, in order to do that is to let the land stay idle, that means don't plant nothing, don't grow nothing, you know, just leave the land alone and let the land rest and restore itself. Now, in order to do that, the people, God's people, would have to exercise faith. Why? Because they would have to trust God for food for 2 years. Now, we're talking about them trusting the God who had promised to take care of them. They had demonstrated that. We don't have to go back through all the ways in which God demonstrated that he wouldn't let them down. We could talk about the Red Sea. We could talk about Jericho and many other instances. We could talk about the manna in the wilderness and so forth and so on. Now, God had promised that he was going to take care of them. Now, after seven sabbatical years, they were to celebrate a 15th year as a year of Jubilee. And Leviticus chapter 25 and verse 8 references that. And this meant that at that time they would have to trust God for food for 3 years. So what God is doing in demanding or commanding the people to obey the Sabbath and keep it holy, not just the weekly Sabbath, but the yearly Sabbath, you know, to keep it holy. God is calling for obedience and for the people to demonstrate that we trust you. Now, the evidence is that Israel didn't faithfully celebrate the Sabbath observances. That's one of the reasons why God sent them into captivity. Now, we looked at that in 2 Chronicles 36, where the Babylonians came in and took them into captivity. But, you know, that, and one of the reasons they went into captivity was that the land would have its 70 years of rest. In Jeremiah chapter 29 and 10, God spoke through Jeremiah and told him, hey, y'all didn't do what I told you to do in observing the Sabbath. So I'm going to send you into captivity. Basically, this is what happened. God said, I'm sending y'all into captivity, and you're going to stay in captivity for 500 years. Now, to compensate for the 500 years of disobedience,
allowing my land to rest. 500 years of not remembering the Sabbath and keeping it holy. Now, so that 500 years in captivity was 1 year for each neglected sabbatical year or year of Jubilee. So when God sent them into captivity, it was punishment for not being obedient in observing the Sabbath and not trusting God in doing so. Showing God, we don't trust you. We don't have no faith in you. We refuse to demonstrate that we believe that you won't let us down. We refuse to demonstrate that. Now, in 2 Chronicles, chapter 36, 2 Chronicles chapter 36, here in verses 17 to 20, Nebuchadnezzar came, and it was under God's leading, and he just destroyed Judah. He destroyed Judah. He put an end to Judah being an independent nation. When Nebuchadnezzar rolled in town, when his army came in, both the young and the old were killed. And then the best of the best was taken into captivity. That's where we hear about Daniel, and we hear about the Hebrew boys. They were those who were among those who were taken captive. Not only did they do that, but all the valuable treasures in the temple was taken, and the building itself was burnt and reduced to rubble, along with all the palaces, and the city's walls were broken down. And those who escaped death, that like the Hebrew boys and Daniel, were taken to Babylon. And they existed as slaves until Babylon's fall in 539 B.C. Now, the historian, the one who wrote the Chronicles, the historian observed that at the end of Judah, God's land observed the Sabbath rest. A period of 70 years prophesied by Jeremiah, Jeremiah 29 and 10. Now, this probably refers to approximately 70-year period from the first time they were deported by Nebuchadnezzar. That happened in 605 B.C. And that 70-year period ended at the rebuilding of the temple foundation by the exiles returning, and that was in 536. Now, since Israel and Judah had failed to keep the sabbatical years, every 7 years, the land was supposed to be followed, leave it alone, and let it restore itself. And throughout Israel's history, that was supposed to happen, and it didn't. So God enforced on the land a 70-year Sabbath. Now, the Chronicle, in the book of Chronicles, the Chronicle closed his historical narrative. He was being optimistic. He said God had brought his people into judgment of exile, but he also eventually delivered them. Now, when God delivered them, here was a chastened and a repentant people who would, from the nucleus, who would become the nucleus

would eventually be the David dynasty. Now, to accomplish this, to bring the people back out of exile, this is what God did. We're seeing God working. Now, all of this is happening because of a refusal to remember the Sabbath and keep it holy. Now, all of this going into captivity, according to Chronicles, was based on them not obeying the Sabbath. Now, out of all of the Mosaic law, this one, remember the Sabbath and keep it holy. God enforcing that one law caused 500 years of captivity. That 500 years from 605 B.C. to 536. And at 536, God brought his people back after they had the land. God had said, my land is going to it's going to have its Sabbath. Since you didn't do it as I commanded you to do it, I'm taking you out of the land. Get this. God, I'm putting you out of my house. Let's say it that way. I'm evicting you. And I'm not just going to evict you. I'm going to allow these pagan nations that I told you not to fraternize with, but you did that anyway. So it's a double whammy. The nations that I told you not to let your sons and daughter marry, I'm evicting you, and I'm using them as the bailer. They're going to come in, and they're going to evict you, and they're not just going to lock up the house. They're going to destroy everything that you had that represented me is going to be destroyed, and everything is going to be left so that the land can honor me sabbatically. The land is going to rest. Ain't nobody going to plant on and grow on it. It's resting. And then at the end of that, which Jeremiah had prophesied was going to take place, Jeremiah told him it was coming. And at the end of it, God raised up another pagan by the name of Cyrus, who was king of Persia. And in the first year that he reigned over Babylon in 538, he issued a decree which would allow the people of Judah to return to their land and rebuild their temple. This proclamation was identical to what we read in Ezra, chapter 1, verses 2, and confirmed by a discovery of an inscription by in Babylon. It was, and the truth was that God allowed the Babylonians to put Israel into bondage and allowed Cyrus to become king and release them from bondage. And God, in fulfillment of Jeremiah's prophetic word and also of Daniel's prayer, God did that. Now, most of the kings of Israel and Judah failed to obey God and led the people in ungodliness. It's important for us to understand that all of this going into captivity and was brought about through disobedience of those who were in leadership. They led the people in disobedience.

stirred up the spirit of a pagan king to make possible the historical events which eventually led to the second coming of Jesus Christ. That was Cyrus taking them back to Jerusalem. Now, in the next book after Chronicles is Ezra. And we see something very interesting going on in the book of Ezra. In Ezra, and I see I'm up against the restraints of time again. Ezra, chapter 10. I want to read something to you. They're back in their land after being exiled. And they're back in their land. And they found the law. They read the law. And when they read the law in the ears of the people began to say, "We repent, we repent, we repent, God. We're going to get it right." Now, and here in verse 3 of Ezra chapter 10, look what the people said. They said, "Now therefore, let us make a covenant with our God to put away all the wives, and such are born of them according to the counsel of my Lord, and of those that tremble at the commandment of our God, let it be done according to the law. Arise, for this matter belongeth unto thee. We also will be with thee. Be of good courage and do it." Now, all of the leaders, they said, "Oh, we done violated God's law while we were in captivity and we married. We still wasn't obeying the Sabbath either." Same thing, they repented, said, "God, we're going to do it right, we're going to get it right, we're going to obey you said." But they failed. But they failed to even at that, after the reading of the law, after swearing unto God that they're going to get it right, they failed again. Why did they fail? Because they were unable to harness their free moral agency. They were unable to choose God over the dictates of their flesh, over the deception of Satan. This was always Israel's problem. This is why they violated the Sabbath. Now, in Deuteronomy chapter 30 and verse 19, God speaks against you that I have set before you life and death, blessing and cursing. Therefore, choose life that both thou and thy seed may live. I said it before you. Choose life. Choose life that you may live. And over in Jeremiah chapter 21, it reads, "And unto the people thou shalt say, thus saith the Lord, behold, I set before you the way of life and the way of death." All throughout man's history, God is saying, you got a choice. You have to make a choice. I'm leaving it up to you. You can either choose to obey me. What I have demanded from the beginning is for you to obey. But we see in all of these passages that God's people have chosen not to exercise their free moral agency to choose life, eternal life, over eternal death. To choose to obey God rather than to be deceived of Satan or to be led by their unredeemed humanness. This is man's problem.
right from the onset, and it's man's problem today. The same problem. And God used the Sabbath to demonstrate that. The violation of the Sabbath to demonstrate that. Come on back tomorrow. We're going to go a little bit further as we work our way back to the New Testament. Come on back tomorrow. In Jesus' name.

You don't know like I know. Scream at him. Tell him you

0: 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Welcome back to the family.
1: Lord Jesus.

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All of this is going to happen when the rapture takes place. 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
0: Hey, Zach, got your ticket.

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Could I get somebody out there to shout hallelujah, would you please? Hallelujah to the great I am, the holy Lamb of God, who take away the sins of the world. And his name is Jesus Christ, hallelujah, amen. Thank you, Jesus. The Bible tells us to put on the garment of praise for the spirit of heaviness. If you're out there and you're down and out, hallelujah, you need to put your hands together. Stop. Pull over if you're driving. 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Put your hands together and say, thank you, Jesus. Hallelujah to the great I am. Hallelujah to the great I am, the holy Lamb of God, who take away the sins of the world. In Jesus' name, amen. The most powerful name in the universe. That's why they try to take it out of everything. They don't want you to say it. The devil do not want you to use the name in faith, because there's power in the name of Jesus. Hallelujah. Once again, I'd like to welcome everybody to the Let Me Bless You radio broadcast. We know this is it's 11:59, my friends, and counting, in Jesus' mighty name. Amen. We know the greatest move that ever took place, hallelujah, in the entire universe is going to take place in heaven. Hallelujah. And we got something to look forward to, because Jesus Christ is our blessed hope. Amen. We got hope in Jesus. Hallelujah. We believing and we praying for his return in Jesus' mighty name. Amen. And we see all the signs of the time are here. The handwriting is on the wall. Are you ready, my friends? In Jesus' mighty name. Amen. But anyway, I'd like to send a special shout out to my fireside brotherings in Jesus' name. Amen. Brother Marty Beavers and David Stokes and David Presley, and also Dennis Ross, in Jesus' mighty name, amen. Also, I'd like to send another special shout out to my good friend, Pastor Adoji, in Jesus' mighty name, amen. Also, I'd like to send another special shout out to Mr. and Mrs. Burnside, and also Ramil and Miss Linda, in Jesus' mighty name, amen. Thank you guys for everything you guys do in Jesus' mighty name. Hallelujah. We love you. Hallelujah. And Jesus do too. Amen. Let's go to prayer right quick. And then I need you to get your Bibles or your phone. And we're going to turn to the book of Kings, 2 Kings chapter 5. Father, in the name of Jesus, I just pray right now in the name of Jesus for those that are listening right now. Hallelujah. Your word declares in the name of Jesus, these signs shall follow those who believe. They shall lay hands on the sick, and they shall recover. As a point of contact, I lay my hands on the mic in Jesus' mighty name. Amen. Hallelujah. And I need, if you're driving, to pull over right now in Jesus' name. I want to pray for you. I want to petition God just for you, my friends, in Jesus' name. Pull over right now in Jesus' mighty name. Amen. Hallelujah. Father, I just pray right now in the name of Jesus for the needs of those that are listening right now in the name of Jesus, Lord. I pray whatever their needs might be, I pray that you meet them according to your riches and glory by Christ Jesus, in Jesus' name. Your word declares that it is the anointing that destroys the yoke. I pray in the name of Jesus for every yoke of the enemy that's upon them, their bloodlines, Father God, to be broken off of them now, the supply lines to be broken off of them right now in Jesus' name. Hallelujah. I pray for your healing power to be released into their bodies, Lord, to cause their bodies to be made whole in Jesus' name. I pray for the end time anointing to be released right now in Jesus' mighty name, and for their bodies to be made whole right now and to function properly right now in Jesus' name. In Jesus' name. In Jesus' name. Hallelujah. In Jesus' name. In Jesus' name. In Jesus' name. Hallelujah. In Jesus' name. In Jesus' name. In Jesus' mighty name. Hallelujah. Father, I pray for your angelic army to be loose right now on their behalf, to come forth in combat. Hallelujah. To fight against them, to fight against them. Put their enemies under their feet. I pray for your angels to be loose, to disperse them, to chase them, and call them to flee in ways. I pray for the supply lines to be opened up to flow freely in Jesus' name. I pray that you restore what the palmer worm and the locusts have eaten up, Lord God Almighty, and the cranker worm have eaten up, Lord. I pray for restoration in their lives, Lord. I pray in the name of Jesus for every barrier, every obstacle, everything Satan has set up against them. I pray for them to be demolished right now, brought down to nothing, render harmless and effective against them right now in Jesus' name. I loose the blood of Jesus upon them. I plead the blood of Jesus upon their bloodlines.
I present the blood of Jesus. Hallelujah. And I plead the blood of Jesus all over their souls, their bodies, their spirits, their minds, and all their possessions, Lord. I pray for the breakthrough angels to be loosed on their behalf to bring forth their breakthrough, Lord God Almighty, in Jesus' name. I pray for a fresh touch of your presence to be released right now. All those that took the instructions, Father God, laid their hands, hallelujah, on the radio. Put your hands on the radio now, on your computers now, in Jesus' mighty name. Hallelujah. Your phones now, in Jesus' name. Hallelujah. And I just pray right now, once again, Lord, a fresh touch of your presence to be released right now in the name of Jesus. And I pray for all yokes of the enemy to be destroyed right now in Jesus' name. Amen. Hallelujah. Okay, my friends, listen up. We're going to the 2 Kings, the book of 2 Kings, chapter 5. Amen. If you just tuned in, to the Let Me Bless You radio broadcast. I'm your host, Kutama, in Jesus' name. Amen. Hallelujah. You know, the word of God declares our eyes and our ears are the gateway to our spirit. If I were you, hallelujah, I would go ahead and open up my Bible, get the King James Version, hallelujah, on your phone, hallelujah, because we're going to roll out and you want to feed your spirit and you're hearing the word of God. Oh, you're getting it two ways. That's good. In Jesus' name, amen. All right, ready or not, here we go. Amen. Now, Naaman, captain of the host of the king of Assyria, was a great man with his master and honorable because by him the Lord gave him deliverance unto Assyria, Okay, so we see that when God is with a person, hallelujah, people can benefit from it. Now, Naaman, the captain of the host of the king of Syria, was a great man with his master. He had favor with his master. Honorable because by him, the Lord gave deliverance unto Syria. Because of him. Hallelujah. Amen. It's good to have somebody that's close to the Lord, my friend, in your life, in Jesus' mighty name. Somebody that God favored, hallelujah. And that favor could be on you if you search the Lord and seek the Lord with all your heart. Hallelujah, in Jesus' mighty name, amen. But anyway, we see that his master, hallelujah, that he was serving, and also God, his master, that he was serving, he had favor with God. And that's why God gave the Syrians deliverance. Amen. So he was also a mighty man in valor. In other words, he was a warrior, my friend. He was a mighty man of valor, in valor. In Jesus' name, amen. But there was one thing. He was a leper. Amen. So he had leprosy. In Jesus' mighty name, amen. But don't you know God favored those, hallelujah, have something going on. Amen. In Jesus' mighty name. We know the Bible says, for all have sinned and come short of the glory of God. In Jesus' mighty name. Amen. All in Hebrew means all. Hallelujah. Amen. All in Chinese. All. And whatever language it is, A-L-L mean all. Hallelujah. And that's mean everybody on the planet. In Jesus' mighty name. Amen. But nevertheless, let me continue to read, my friends, in Jesus' mighty name. He had the leprosy. Amen. He was a leper. Back then, he used to have to call, when he came in the presence of people, they used to have to let it be made known that there was a leper. So they would call out, unclean, unclean, unclean, so everybody could stay away from him, in Jesus' mighty name. Amen. Verse number 2, and the Syrians had gone out by the company.

brought away captives out of the land of Israel, a little maid, and she waited on Nahum's wife. Amen. And she said unto her mistress, whom God my Lord were with the prophet that is in Samaria, for he would recover him from the leprosy. And one went out in and told his Lord, saying, thus and thus said the maid that is of the land of Israel. And the king of Syria said, go to her, and I will send a letter unto the king of Israel. And he departed and took with him 10 talents of silver and 6,000 pieces of gold and 10 changes of raiment. And he brought the letter to the king of Israel, saying, now, when this letter is come unto thee, behold, I have therefore went and sent Nahum, my servant, to thee, that thou mayest recover him of his leprosy. And it came to pass, when the king of Israel had read the letter, that he rent his clothes and said, am I God to kill and to make alive, that this man doeth sent unto me to recover a man of his leprosy? Wherefore consider, I pray unto you. And he said, he shall see how he seeketh a quarrel against me. It was so when Elisha, the man of God, had heard that the king of Israel had rented his clothes, that he sent to the king, saying, wherefore hast thou rented thy clothes? Let him come unto me, and he shall know that there is a prophet in the land of Israel. Amen. So Nahum came with his horses and with his chariots and stood at the door of the house of Elijah. So him and his entourage, hallelujah, came, hallelujah, from Syria to Israel. And the king sent him over to the man of God, the prophet Elisha. And Elijah sent a messenger unto him, saying, go and wash into the Jordan 7 times, and thy flesh shall come again to thee, and thou shalt be clean. Amen. And so the prophet gave him an order. Amen. Gave him something to do. Amen. You know, when you want something to happen, you always got to do something. You just can't just sit there. In Jesus' name, amen. You got to step out. Hallelujah. You got to go knock. You got to get up. You got to move. Faith is always moving, my friends, in Jesus' mighty name. Amen. Don't nothing happen if you just be still. Say, for instance, like your car, hallelujah, stopped on you in Jesus' mighty name. You just came out of work, and you come in, and you're ready to go home, hallelujah, to that nice hot meal in Jesus' mighty name. Amen. And you jump in your car and put your key in it, and it doesn't start. Hallelujah. Amen. Well, if you just sit there and don't pick up your phone and call somebody, or go and open up your trunk, and grab your cables, and go open up your hood and put your cables on the battery, and let the cables hang over your side of your car. So after you pray, hallelujah, God can send somebody your way that'll see those cables and pull over and give you a boost, give you a jump in Jesus' mighty name. That's doing something. You're moving. Amen. Hallelujah. Faith is always moving and on the move. Hallelujah. Amen. Nevertheless, let me continue to read. But Nahum was worth and went away and said, behold, I thought he would surely come out to me and stand and call on the name of the Lord his God and strike his hand over over the place, and I will recover from the leprosy. Okay. So he was expecting some fantastic God to just let a lightning bolt be released in Jesus' name and bang him. Hallelujah. He feels something, whatever. In Jesus' mighty name, amen. But God, let me tell you something. He make it real, real simple. That's why his word says that, hallelujah, God confined. Listen. God's ways are not our ways, and his thoughts are not our thoughts. His ways are totally different in Jesus' name. What you think he's going to do, he's going to do the opposite. He ain't going to come from there. He's going to come from around the corner in Jesus' mighty name, amen. But nevertheless, hallelujah, let me continue to read. Are not there Ambana and Phaphara, rivers of Damascus, better than all the waters of Israel? May I not wash in them, but God and be clean? So he turned and went away in rage. He's like, man, forget this. I ain't doing that. See, if you don't do what the word of God tell you to do, what the prophet tells you to do, hallelujah, you're not going to get no results. But you do what the word of God

0: do.
1: Thank you for
0: and you
1: all
0: get
1: that
0: results every
1: done,
0: time because God watches over his word to perform
1: and Father,
0: it. And his servant came near
1: with all
0: and spoke unto him
1: and
0: said,
1: will do.
0: My Father,
1: for
0: if the prophet had bidded thee to do something
1: and
0: great,
1: now, God, this
0: then
1: hour,
0: wouldst thou not have done it? How much rather than when he said to
1: Lord
0: thee,
1: God, that
0: wash and be clean.
1: And that we will speak
0: then when he down and dipped
1: and
0: himself
1: in
0: seven
1: Jesus
0: times into the Jordan, according to the saying of the man of God, and his flesh came again like unto a flesh of a little child, and he was clean. Hallelujah. So it took one of his servants to come and tell him,
1: so
0: hallelujah, wake up, he probably slapped
1: you,
0: wake up,
1: in everything on
0: if he would have told you something hard to
1: as
0: do,
1: as we see,
0: hallelujah,
1: we can't trust in many things,
0: you would have went did
1: sometimes
0: it.
1: We can't trust in the
0: do
1: doctor's
0: real simple,
1: decisions,
0: man.
1: In the government
0: could
1: decisions,
0: could you just imagine,
1: and the
0: just put yourself
1: system
0: there, after he did that,
1: sometimes
0: when he seen
1: just
0: his skin
1: and
0: turn
1: a lot of
0: clean,
1: us
0: amen,
1: are
0: he
1: really
0: was hooping and howling,
1: people,
0: jumping for joy.
1: And
0: gee,
1: we don't
0: name,
1: trust
0: amen,
1: our
0: hallelujah.
1: Or maybe you
0: so,
1: had a parent
0: anyway, the Bible says he returned
1: broke your
0: to
1: trust
0: the
1: and,
0: man of
1: and
0: God,
1: and it caused
0: and all
1: you
0: his
1: to have
0: and came
1: these
0: and
1: trust situations.
0: Him. And he said, "Behold,
1: you know,
0: now I know that thou is there is no God but the God of Israel
1: is
0: on planet Earth." In Jesus' name, amen. So many words,
1: been
0: amen.
1: Exposed to,
0: but anyway, hallelujah.
1: Deep
0: he's
1: down,
0: giving God his props
1: in
0: Jesus'
1: mighty
0: name, amen. But nevertheless, hallelujah. When God tells you to do something, when the Word of God tells us to do something,
1: and it's
0: we do it,
1: into
0: and we're going to get results in Jesus' mighty name, amen.
1: Into what we
0: hallelujah.
1: Think about the Lord.
0: Right
1: no,
0: now,
1: so
0: we know it's end times. Hallelujah. Things are taking place.
1: In
0: hallelujah.
1: The Lord
0: a lot of y'all,
1: today,
0: y'all,
1: you know,
0: y'all that's listening right now, you got calls
1: Samuel,
0: in your life, and you're called to be a part of this
1: 20,
0: end time move of God
1: me,
0: in
1: Second
0: Jesus'
1: Samuel,
0: name.
1: Chapter
0: amen.
1: 22,
0: time for you to suit
1: three.
0: Up in Jesus' mighty name and get
1: Word
0: ready.
1: God says,
0: get your prayer game
1: God
0: going. Hallelujah. And get ready because we're ready to take
1: I
0: it to
1: trust.
0: The streets,
1: my
0: friend.
1: He is my
0: in Jesus' mighty name. Amen.
1: And the
0: we got
1: to
0: reap the harvest. The
1: my
0: Bible says the harvest
1: and
0: is
1: my
0: right,
1: refuge,
0: but the
1: my
0: labor's
1: Savior, thou
0: you.
1: Savest me
0: the
1: from
0: the harvest
1: violence.
0: Is ready, y'all. It's
1: when
0: time
1: we
0: for
1: think
0: us to go
1: about
0: we got
1: a trusting
0: move.
1: Relationship.
0: Still stand at home, be in your comfort zone.
1: There's comfort and assurance
0: saved,
1: and
0: hallelujah. Amen.
1: Reliance.
0: Those who win
1: and
0: souls
1: the ability,
0: arrive.
1: The power,
0: God has called
1: and the character
0: somebody
1: of those
0: to go out
1: who we
0: and
1: trust.
0: Get we got
1: and
0: go
1: this
0: it.
1: God.
0: The Bible says that the kingdom of God is something violent. And the violence
1: we can trust, but this God,
0: Jesus name.
1: The God,
0: you know, in the book of Joshua,
1: Yahweh,
0: hallelujah, amen.
1: The God of Abraham,
0: chapter 1,
1: Isaac, and
0: when,
1: Jacob,
0: Moses had passed away,
1: is trustworthy.
0: To get it to,
1: he loves you
0: hallelujah.
1: So much,
0: Joshua,
1: that he wants an
0: name.
1: Everlasting
0: that,
1: relationship with
0: him,
1: you,
0: him,
1: and he
0: you
1: made
0: land,
1: provisions
0: land sure,
1: for
0: you
1: to get
0: it.
1: That relationship.
0: The land that flowed with milk and honey.
1: You know, a lot of people have
0: go
1: broken our trust. Maybe someone betrayed you.
0: Nothing take place.
1: Jesus was
0: betrayed. You read
1: by
0: the Bible,
1: Judas.
0: Just sit there. You just read. You get
1: Jesus
0: full of the word.
1: Denied,
0: gee, my name, amen. But you ain't doing
1: Peter.
0: No exercise.
1: Yet,
0: hallelujah. You got to jog a little bit, my friends.
1: And God
0: get up.
1: Wants
0: hallelujah.
1: You to trust him.
0: Let's
1: and
0: make it happen in Jesus' name for somebody
1: Samuel.
0: Else. You saved. Now let's get somebody else saved. Hallelujah. Let's tell somebody
1: chapter
0: else about the goodness of Jesus. Let me tell you something, friends. You have never accepted Jesus Christ out there
1: God,
0: as your Lord and Savior. The
1: perfect.
0: Best thing you can do is do that.
1: The word
0: amen.
1: Of the Lord
0: I'm going to give you opportunity
1: tried.
0: To do that.
1: He
0: the Bible
1: is
0: says if you confess what you want from
1: believe
0: in your heart,
1: trust
0: Jesus Christ
1: you know,
0: rose from the dead, you can be saved. Hallelujah.
1: Me.
0: Backsliders, time to
1: and
0: come back
1: trust
0: home.
1: Me,
0: I need you to pray with
1: I
0: me in Jesus' name.
1: That
0: repeat after me, would you please?
1: I have
0: say, Father,
1: said I would do.
0: In the
1: know,
0: name
1: trust
0: of Jesus,
1: comes from someone
0: I believe that Jesus Christ
1: that
0: died on a cross at Calvary
1: record.
0: For my sins.
1: And the Lord,
0: Lord Jesus, come into my heart. Forgive me for my sins. From this day
1: so
0: forth,
1: you,
0: I'll serve
1: that
0: you.
1: He gave
0: your
1: his
0: word says,
1: son,
0: if I confess with my mouth
1: you believed in him,
0: and believe in my heart that you
1: life.
0: Rose from the dead,
1: he's
0: I shall be saved.
1: He made
0: with my mouth,
1: he loves
0: confession
1: you so
0: is
1: and
0: made.
1: You can trust
0: with my heart,
1: someone
0: I believe unto
1: you.
0: Righteousness. I believe that
1: Jesus
0: you died, you were buried,
1: you, so
0: you rose again
1: then,
0: on the third day,
1: the
0: you shed your precious blood for my sins, and I accept the sacrifice.

0: God.
1: You can come and visit us over here at Second Chance Ministry. We located 2535 Michigan Avenue, right off of 18th Street, right there in Corktown. 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Stop by. Enter the services at 2 o'clock. Hallelujah. On Saturday, we serve free breakfast in Jesus' mighty name. Amen. Hallelujah. I want to thank you for tuning in to the Let Me Bless You radio broadcast. Remember Ecclesiastes chapter 7, verses 8. Better is the end of a thing than the beginning thereof. And remember, warriors, always keep your sword drawn and your armor on. Until next time, you be blessed.
0: Put trust also in the Hebrew word, Beta.

0: pressure.
1: Look at that. Are you assured for you? Let me bless you. On your reliance for you? With God? Got a need? Are you trusting in his character, his ability, let me bless and his strength, can and his truth for you? For you? Let me bless you. God loves can you I today. For you? You know, and a lot of got times we trust let him. It be known. And if the Lord Father uses God, men, which he does at times, but we're not supposed to put our trust in men to be solely to others. Because of their abilities, because Father men are fallible, God, meaning capable of making mistakes, being wrong, or failing.
0: To be a blessing to others.
1: You know, fallible is used to describe the human nature, judgments, or imperfect systems.
0: Can I pray for you?
1: Fallible, that's what we are. The inherent human tendency to err, make mistakes, and sin. So weakness in our moral strength, courage, or will, having the attributes of men, of a man, as opposed to divine being. So, guess what? I can fail you. I can make a mistake. And that's where grace kicks in for me. You know, grace kicks in for you because God would not lead you astray. So the Lord wants you to trust him. He wants you to trust him. He wants you to rely on him. You know, in Psalms 20, verse 7, the Word of God says, some trust in chariots and

0: some of us have had parents disappointed us, that betrayed us, trust friends
1: right now
0: that maybe betrayed us, and even family members or spouses, and that we begin to have this conspiracy theory and trust in no one, nothing. And all of a sudden, that filters into the way we think about God. Unless you prove yourself worthy, Lord, I can't trust you. You know, there was one disciple that had that thing. He had some trust issues. The disciples told him that Jesus had rose, and he didn't believe it. And they tried to share with him what they seen. And he said, unless I put my finger in the nail prints of his hands or thrust my hand in his side, I won't believe it. And one day, while the disciples were gathered, that disciple, which was Thomas, was there. And the Lord came in there. And he said, my Lord, my God. And he said,
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0: You have not seen, yet believe. Something about trusting him, his

0: Praise the Lord. God bless you. 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
1: And that is

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2: Don't look on people. Preachers fail people. Police fail people. But God will never fail you. And when it seems like things are not working out, you will know that they're working out for your good anyhow, in spite of. Because the word of God in Romans 8:28, it says all things work together for the good of those that love God, those that are called according to his purpose. Are you born again?
3: Have you received Jesus? Me.
2: You're called according to his purpose. No one could come to Jesus unless God draws him. And he draws you because you're called according to his purpose. And no one could get to the Father but by Jesus. And look, you're God's child. Can you trust him? You know, with you being how much more than your heavenly Father know to get
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0: want you to trust him with all of you. Excuse me.
1: Praise the Lord and God bless you on this morning.
0: Give him your secrets. Give him your hurt.
1: And be glad in it. We are thankful to be here on today.
0: He already knows.
1: We're thankful for the goodness of the Lord. We're thankful for the resurrection season that we're in. Amen.
0: It
1: has been a season of resurrection. Amen.
0: And
1: we thank God for the gift of the Son, Jesus Christ.
0: He wants the whole
1: time,
0: you.
1: He gave his life
0: no, it's
1: for
0: not, Lord.
1: Amen.
0: You
1: but
0: know
1: this
0: how I am.
1: Be,
0: and
1: that, rose again.
0: That's just how
1: amen.
0: I am. And
1: we,
0: people don't have to like it.
1: Power
0: no, you
1: amen.
0: Want to
1: that
0: be
1: we might
0: transformed
1: to the tree of life. That we might have a right. Amen.
0: You don't want to be the old
1: amen.
0: You.
1: Amen. He
0: since
1: became
0: he
1: the
0: gave
1: perfect
0: you a new
1: sacrifice
0: spirit.
1: For us.
0: Behold,
1: amen.
0: All
1: we thank God for him.
0: God
1: we thank God for what he has done for us and is doing even now.
0: And
1: amen.
0: The
1: blood of Jesus Christ. Amen. It shall
0: him?
1: Never lose its power.
0: Will you
1: the blood still
0: trust
1: works. Amen.
0: The Lord
1: it's still
0: today.
1: Moving on. It's still going
0: cast
1: forward.
0: Cares
1: amen. All those
0: trust
1: that believe and trust. Amen. That depend upon the Lord. That call upon the name
0: need,
1: of our Lord and Savior Jesus Christ.
0: Need,
1: amen. We thank God. Amen. For the blood. We thank God for the shedding of
0: his
1: blood.
0: Ability,
1: amen.
0: His
1: for without the shedding of blood,
0: truth,
1: there will be no remission
0: it,
1: of sin.
0: Well,
1: amen.
0: Just
1: so
0: all,
1: thank God for
0: the
1: blood. Amen. You that are listening to me on today, you ought to thank God for the blood. The blood has never lost its power. Amen. On the day he died, amen. The evening, while he was whipping him and beating him, his blood was flowing from his body, and he was going
0: help.
1: From judgment hall
0: and
1: to
0: that's
1: judgment
0: why
1: hall.
0: The word of
1: amen.
0: God,
1: I always say, every drop of blood
0: that
1: hit the earth,
0: to me
1: amen.
0: All that
1: it was for us.
0: And the heavy
1: amen.
0: Laden,
1: hallelujah.
0: That will give you
1: glory
0: rest.
1: To God. For
0: that's
1: those who would accept him as
0: the
1: personal
0: Savior.
1: Amen. Believing
0: his burden,
1: in the Lord Jesus Christ
0: is, easy.
1: Is the Son of God and that
0: his
1: he is risen,
0: easy.
1: That he
0: his
1: died, he's risen
0: is
1: with all power.
0: He
1: and
0: wants
1: pain.
0: You to exchange
1: amen. It is for us.
0: Your cares and
1: amen.
0: Concerns
1: we ought to praise
0: for
1: God
0: his
1: for
0: power.
1: Us. You want
0: to
1: give God glory unto
0: him.
1: Amen. I don't know what
0: you were
1: in through the bound in.
0: Oh,
1: amen. I don't know the
0: know
1: sin that
0: right.
1: you did. Amen.
0: Well,
1: I don't know who all born in the sin. Hallelujah.
0: Say, I tried
1: know myself,
0: for
1: amen,
0: myself.
1: Messed up to work
0: oh,
1: from the
0: and I can
1: up.
0: Say I
1: amen.
0: Tried
1: but because
0: for
1: he
0: myself.
1: Died for me,
0: God
1: because he lived his life for me, I am here today. And for that, I am thankful. And you ought
0: to
1: be thankful today also. Amen. We bless God on today. Amen. We just thank God
0: him.
1: For everything.
0: And
1: amen.
0: He
1: and again.
0: Shall direct
1: and,
0: your path.
1: During this month,
0: the word of God
1: amen. It's,
0: declares,
1: it's called Resurrection Month. Amen. Any month that Resurrection Sunday falls in, whether it be March or whether it be
0: but
1: April, amen. I'm thankful. Amen.
0: Death.
1: I call it Resurrection
0: there's
1: Month.
0: A way. You know, you have a thought.
1: Amen. We should be celebrating that all month long. Amen.
0: Lord,
1: we should be giving praise. Listen, they got
0: wisdom,
1: other religions and other things that's happening during this time. Amen. Different things that's going
0: then,
1: on. And they celebrate
0: all
1: year. I mean, all month.
0: You're in
1: amen.
0: You have many losses.
1: They get blown.
0: Yeah,
1: you know,
0: like,
1: Chinese
0: Lord,
1: holiday. They do
0: this
1: different thing. India and all that other
0: before
1: stuff.
0: You get
1: amen.
0: Into
1: but we ought to be praying to God as Christians. Those that are
0: Christ-like,
1: those that are saved, that have been delivered, that have been set free. Amen. That have known the power of God. Know the power of God. Amen. Know what Christ has done in our
0: give
1: lives.
0: Me wisdom in
1: amen.
0: This
1: we should be praising and magnifying God. Amen.
0: Yes,
1: there's been a lot of death.
0: Me.
1: Once again,
0: I trust you
1: amen.
0: With my
1: yes,
0: life.
1: Is
0: I
1: right
0: trust
1: in
0: you
1: Christ.
0: With my provision.
1: Hallelujah.
0: I
1: glory
0: trust
1: to God
0: you
1: because
0: with my
1: he died.
0: Guide
1: Rome.
0: Me, instruct
1: amen.
0: Me, empower me, lead me.
1: Amen. So for
0: acknowledge
1: us, Christ,
0: him
1: to,
0: in
1: for
0: all
1: us
0: your
1: tonight,
0: don't just
1: is gained in Christ. Amen. Because we're not just dead, we're just asleep. Amen. Until that day when Christ shall appear. Amen. Dead in Christ shall rise first. Amen. And then men which are alive and remain shall be caught up to meet the
0: he
1: Lord in the air. Amen.
0: That.
1: Oh,
0: it
1: aren't you glad on today? Aren't you happy on today? You may be feeling ill in your body. You may be feeling hurt, pain.
0: And all your fears
1: may come upon you.
0: The
1: but
0: word
1: know
0: of God in John
1: is given.
0: 5,
1: amen. By his stripes, we are and were healed. Amen.
0: And
1: because of what he did for us. Amen. Again, everything that he did for us to bring us back and to bring us back
0: to
1: the relationship,
0: will,
1: the fellowship of God. Amen.
0: Us.
1: Remember, God walked with
0: and
1: Adam
0: he
1: and Eve in the cool of the day. Amen. In the garden
0: that we
1: of Eden.
0: Have
1: amen.
0: The petitions that we have.
1: Amen. Disobedience. It became disobedience by eating of the tree of knowledge of that fruit. And he told them not
0: to
1: eat that fruit.
0: Because
1: amen,
0: the word is
1: amen.
0: The word of God
1: is
0: the will
1: amen.
0: Of God when it comes
1: amen.
0: For
1: sin
0: providing
1: came
0: for his people.
1: It brought separation.
0: In the word
1: that
0: of
1: time,
0: God,
1: the time
0: he has
1: came,
0: no respect for person.
1: Amen.
0: You need to
1: amen.
0: Read
1: we
0: it
1: made
0: as it belongs to you.
1: Made.
0: You need to
1: amen.
0: Read it in its right context. You need to read it rightly, dividing the word.
1: Into the temple Lord, amen, to take in front of them, amen, make sacrifice, amen, because one man, hallelujah, that was it as a sacrifice for us. He said, Jesus said, no man take my life, but I lay it down. I lay it down, why? Because my Father sent me to do this work. Amen, and I'm here to do this work. Yes, he was in the garden of Gethsemane, yes, amen, he prayed and he prayed, yes. He said, my Father, let this cup pass. He felt that human side can rise up. Amen. That lets you know we are human. Amen. We go through things. He feels things. He felt pain. He felt the death. He felt the pain. He felt everything at that moment. He felt that. Amen. He seen the hate and degradation. Amen. The things that he was doing to him at that point in time. But yet he said, nevertheless, hallelujah. Thank God for Jesus. Thank God for God for the promotion. Jesus Christ. And in Christ being God's the word of God concerning God. Those things. Thank God. See, when you trust someone, just for you repeat us. What they said. Ooh, you know how your children, if you, any of you have children, you said, tomorrow I'm going to give you a break. Man, you know, they get happy just like it's children, already done children, because they trust all grown now. They trust you. You tell a kid something, as we know, Jesus said, you got to come to him as little children.
2: Thank God for my mom, that my brother, he cares for you, that he loves you, that he's not looking at your sins.
1: Amen. Nothing we he's looking at you amen, to that trust, we could him. Trust him. Amen. But he was a man for a whole world that knew that he would be rejected. You he was a prophet in his own country, and they didn't receive him. They did not receive him. Amen. He turned him away. Amen. You knew that was going to happen, but yet he was anyway. And we ought to thank God.
2: It's because just as if you never done it and you're not repeating that thing. That is not on the Lord's mind. He wants you to be delivered from the past, pressing towards the mark of the prize of the high calling. He wants you to trust that he has forgiven you. Yes, it was horrible, but it's forgiven. Yes, it was terrible, but he doesn't remember it no more. That's what Jesus' blood came to do, to wash away your sins. And to give you access
1: he opened up
2: to
1: for
2: the Father because
1: he gave
2: you overcome by the blood of the Lamb because
1: he was
2: redemptive
1: of his
2: power,
1: his
2: loving
1: and
2: have buried your sin, washed your sins away, and the word of your testimony that guess what? Jesus loves me, that my sins are forgiven, and I forgive those who have hurt me, and I walk in the trust and the reliance and the assurance and the ability of the character of this loving God.
1: Every wrongdoing that we've done and that we've seen, hallelujah, to know that we've been brought in, amen, into fellowship with him and with the Father once again. Amen. I say it's a beautiful thing and it's a wonderful thing.
2: The truth and the life.
1: Amen. And I'm so thankful for it. Amen. During this time, so thankful,
2: life
1: so thankful,
2: into your body.
1: So happy.
2: The
1: amen.
2: Resurrection
1: that
2: power
1: we are and
2: that
1: have
2: he
1: been brought in
2: spoke to Lazarus
1: to
2: could happen
1: fellowship,
2: for the sickness
1: amen, with Jesus
2: in
1: Christ.
2: Your
1: and now we're in and joined in.
2: Will you
1: amen.
2: Trust him?
1: And the Father, thank God for the Father God.
2: The
1: amen.
2: Says
1: that allows
2: dementia,
1: us, gave us this opportunity. Amen. He could have cut it off after Adam sinned.
2: You have the mind of Christ in you. You're renewed in the spirit of your mind. And that healing is your portion. That his word is medication to your flesh and healing to your bones. Will you trust his word? Will you speak his word over your situation?
1: Amen.
2: Will you trust
1: when you look at the scripture, you
2: to mend the broken relationship with your
1: men and women of God,
2: your children,
1: amen. God
2: to cause them
1: at the different
2: and to cause
1: points Israel
2: you
1: messed up
2: to lay down the unforgiveness,
1: the
2: bitterness, and resentment.
1: And how,
2: with his help,
1: that time,
2: will you denounce the bitterness and
1: yes,
2: the resentment?
1: There were times when he had to whip them. They stayed in punishment. Amen. Time upon time again. But yet, they always realized we need to get back to God. Amen. And God always had a way made and a plan made for them to escape. Amen. To be blessed. To keep them moving. Amen. He made the promise to Abraham. Amen. That he was going to make him the father of the faithful. Amen. That he would be a father of many nations. Amen. To this day, he's the father of many nations. Amen. And I mean it, many. And father of the faithful. Amen. Thank God for the nations, those that are in the earth. Amen. Thank God for them. But those that are faithful, those that have chosen to follow after God, those that have chosen to give their life to Christ, amen, through Abraham, amen, the seed of Abraham came Jesus Christ, amen, and that's a long lineage, but I don't have time to go into that, amen, I don't even know why I'm here, I know I'm here, the Lord has led me to be here, Amen. Because that got something else there. Amen. But and maybe I don't have to lead into it. Amen. But he's brought us into that and given us that. And we have that now. We have that relationship with him. We have that fellowship with him. Amen. And that's where we're at today. Amen. Because we had, because of what he did, amen, in this resurrection season, and because of what his life meant as he walked the earth, and not only walked the earth and taught and left on record for us to read and to study and to go over, amen, and to impart into others, amen, but to also let us know, amen, thank God, we during this time, a couple weeks ago, we celebrated the life of Pastor Dan Williams, and thank God for his life, amen, and thank God for how that young man ministered and preached the gospel and the love that he had for the Lord. Amen. For the people of God. Amen. And they mentioned one message. I missed that message. Amen. But they said it was one message that he ministered that they all remember. Amen. And it was go to the back of the book. Amen. And, you know, I sat down for a minute. I said, to the back of the book. Got me something to that. And think about it. If you go to the back of the book, if you go to the book of Revelation, and in the book of Revelation, he says, blessed is he that read it. Amen. God give you understanding of it. And if you don't get an understanding of it, read it anyway. Amen. Because in the back of the book, it tells of the victory of the saints. Amen. After the Lord has raptured the church away. Hallelujah. And all that is going to happen in that day. Amen. So if you feel sad, if you feel mad, if you feel like things ain't going right, go to the back of the book. Take a look at that and see. Amen. What's ahead for us? Saved and sanctified. Take a look and see at what's ahead for us, for those of us that are going through. Amen. Take a look and see all that God has for us and has prepared for us. Amen. Go to the back of the book. Amen. Sometimes, you know, in any book that you read, a lot of books you read, amen, when you read the beginning and through it, you know, things happening, things going on, you say, well, how's this going to work out? How's this going to turn out? You know, is the bad guy going to win? Is the bad guy going to give me in the end? Amen. And you find out in the end that the good guy always wins. Well, you find out in the back of this book, B-I-B-L-E, Basic Instructions Before Leaving Earth, amen, in the Bible, amen, that the saints of God went out, that the saints of God make it over. Why? Because our Lord Savior came as a lamb, amen, led to the slaughter, amen, became a sacrifice, gave up his life just for us, amen, he comes back as a lion and redeems his people. Hallelujah, glory to God, amen, and the victory in the battle is ours. Period. In the story. Amen. So we just, a lot of things you just got to go through. You go through. Amen. But yet, you go through doing what God can do. Even as we stated earlier, you see different points and times in your life. Amen. Things may not work out right, but yet, every once in a while, God does something to say, oh, Lord, I thank you. Lord, you're doing this. Lord, you're going to bring me through this. Lord, you're making a way for me. Lord, you're taking me out of this. Hallelujah. They said you did nothing wrong. No, you didn't do nothing wrong. Amen. The children of Israel, yeah, they were perpetual, as Jeremiah said, perpetual backsliding nations because they always looked at other things, other nations, and said, I don't want what they want. I don't got to have what they have. Amen. They even looked at the Canaanites, the Jebusites, the Hittites, amen, the Amorites, the Philistines, amen. But yet, when they asked for a king, God told them, he said, you don't need a king. I'm your king. He said, I'm over you. They said, no, we want a king. We want somebody to say. He said, okay, I'll give you one, but you're going to rule the day that you ask. Amen. Yes, they ruled the day that they asked. Saul became the first king of Israel. Amen. But Saul was messed up. Amen. It got messed up. It got even worse as he went along. Amen. That's why it's important. Amen. To just stay in the vein with God. Know that everything, we want things to work out for good. Some things just not going to work out. But with God in charge, and as we go forward, amen, he's going to work things out for us. Amen, because he wants us to know, as well as others, that it's not of our own that we did it, but it's because of him. That's why all these things are left on record for us to read and to go over and to study. Amen. And to find out about, to know that he is the one that will take care of us. Because we were created for his praise and to give him praise. That's why we were created. Amen. We want to praise and thank him every chance that we get. Amen. Hallelujah. Amen. And we're going with all that said. Amen. With the praise and giving him everything that we got, we're going to the book of Exodus. Exodus, the first chapter. We're going to read a few scriptures, and amen. We're going to be out your way on today. Amen. Exodus chapter 1. Amen. We're going to begin reading at verse 19 in Exodus. Amen. And it says this in Exodus chapter 1, verse 19. And the midwives say unto Pharaoh, because the Hebrew women are not as the Egyptian women, for they are lying. Remember that word, lying. For they are lying.

0: Amen. And I delivered her, the midwives, come in unto them. Therefore, God dealt well with the midwives, and the people multiplied and waxed very mighty. And it came to pass, because the midwives feared God, that he made them houses. Amen. The Israel women, amen. The Jewish women, they were alive. Amen. They were already delivered before the midwives could get there to carry out the decree that Pharaoh put in place. Amen. To kill every male child that was born. And as they delivered them, they were supposed to kill them. But because when they got there, they were already delivered because they were alive. Amen. And that child was delivered. Amen. And then 1 Peter, amen, the second chapter, 1 Peter, the second chapter, amen, starting at the fifth verse. We get the fifth verse. He says this. These also, as lively stones, are built up a spiritual house, a holy priesthood to offer up spiritual sacrifices acceptable to God by Jesus Christ. Amen. Excuse me again. Amen. Even when things look bleak and dreary, amen. God made us lively stones. We're lively. Amen. We're lively. Amen. We're lively. We're lively. Amen. And in Hebrews, the third chapter, I'm going someplace. Hallelujah. Hebrews, the third chapter, and the sixth verse. And he says this. But Christ as a son over his own house, whose house are we, if we hold fast the confidence and the rejoicing of the hope firm until the end. Let me read that again. But Christ as a son over his own house, whose house are we, if we hold fast the confidence and the rejoicing of the hope firm until the end. Are you lively today? Is there any life in you? In this resurrection season, he has given us life. Hallelujah. And we're lively. Amen. And lively means, and this is all lively means. It's brisk, vigorous, vivacious, active, and lively you. You may be as old as I am. Amen. But yet, in your spirit is life. Amen. There's hope. There's life in you. Amen. There's rejoicing in you. Amen. It also says this. From grave to day, from lively to severe. Representing life as a lively imitation of nature. Animate, spirit as a lively strain or eloquence. A lively description. Strong, energetic. As a lively faith or hope, lively persuasion. And this is what it says about lively stones in the scriptures. Saints are called lively stones as being quickened by the Spirit and active in holiness, briskly, vigorously, with strong resemblance of life. That part of poetry must needs be best, which describes most lively our actions and our passions. So, in other words, we are a lively people. Amen. We are a lively people. Amen. And what God has done for us shows forth his praises that we have. Amen. As we all know, the Pharaoh gave the decree because the Egyptian, because the Israelites had gotten grown greatly. Amen. After the death of Joseph, they multiplied. Amen. And how to outnumber the Egyptians. So Pharaoh put out the decree that the midwives who were delivering children should take and kill the firstborn, or kill the male children that were born. The midwives killed them as soon as they born. When you did give them, and they give them birth, they can kill the child. The midwives told Pharaoh, by the time we get there, they already had the baby because they spoke alive. Amen. These women give birth to the child before we get there. Amen. Because they knew and had the understanding of God had blessed them so that child was born before they could get there. Therefore, when they got there, the child was already born, so they couldn't pick the child up and do anything with the child. And they didn't want to do anything with the child. And I believe because also they had a great concern and love for God themselves. Amen. And they knew what he decreed was wrong. Amen. So when they got there, the child was already delivered. Amen. So being lively means that you were able to, that you had the strength to push to get through the problem or get through the agony that was there that came to destroy you or to hurt you or to pull you down. Amen. But to know that God is on your side and to have the strength of God and knowing that you are lively in him, and that things, no matter what's coming against you, you know that God is going to bring you that deliverance. Amen. So therefore, they were delivered of that town before what was supposed to happen happened. Even though the decree had went out for destruction, amen, the devil meant it for evil, but God meant it for good. Hallelujah. Amen. And those children were brought forth. Amen. So when we pick it up here in Hebrews, and he tells us that we are lively stones, amen, it means that whatever we're going through in life, amen, that God is able to bring us through it, that God is able to give us the victory over it, because we are lively in him. Yes, we're not super spiritual, amen, but we understand that through our praise, amen, through the fact that we're praising and magnifying God and worshiping him and living for him, amen, and testifying of his goodness and what he has done, amen, and we're not walking around, you know, sad-faced and looking like we've been sucking on lemons and sour, you know, all that. No, but there's a rejoicing that's down on the inside that let others know that we are an expected people, amen, that there is deliverance in whatever area of life that we go into, amen, that God is going to bring us to a point in life, amen, so that we know that he is the one that did this thing, that he's the one that has delivered us. He's the one that has brought us forth. The devil may think that he has, but God is going to bring us forth. Glory to God. When the enemy comes in like a flood, amen, the spirit of the Lord will lift up a standard against it. Amen. And God is going to bring us through whatever it is that we're in. And so we're lively people. Hallelujah. Amen. He lets us know we're lively people. And we stand on the word of God. Amen. We don't turn to the left nor to the right. We don't give up. We don't turn back. Amen. But we stand right there. We stand flat-footed. Amen. Knowing that God, you're going to bring us through. And listen, you know we say stand flat-footed. But what I really mean is, amen, we're standing on that foundation that has been left for us. Amen. During this resurrection season, that has been given for us, that foundation, that cornerstone. Amen. That the builders replaced. If you read through 1 Peter in the 2nd chapter, amen, if you read it, amen, you find out that spiritual sacrifice that he made for us, amen, that is acceptable to God, amen, he laid that chief cornerstone just for us, Jesus being the chief cornerstone, amen. When you read down to the 9th verse, he says, but ye are a chosen generation, a royal priesthood, a holy nation, a peculiar people, that ye should show forth the praises of him who has called you out of darkness into his marvelous light, amen, lively people. Amen. My granddaughter, she's very lively when she comes over here. Amen. She's running around. She's playing. She's enjoying herself. She's just as happy as can be. Amen. Even when she don't feel good, she pushes through it. My grandson, the same way, all my grandchildren, the same way with them. They don't feel good, but they push through the sickness. Hallelujah. Amen. They're still playing. They still know. It may not be to the extreme that they normally do it. Amen. But there are signs that there's life in that child. Amen. There's life in them. Listen, when I had the COVID, amen, it tore down. Didn't think I was going to make it, but there was a life there. There was a heartbeat. Hallelujah. Amen. And we got stronger as we went along, but yet there was something there, amen, to let me know that I'm able to make it and I can get through this. Amen. I don't have to worry. I don't have to worry, amen, because God is going to bring me through. Hallelujah. Amen. And it's because of the prayers of the saints. Amen. It's because of the prayers of my wife. Amen. It's because of those things that I'm still here today. Amen. It's because of the hand of the Lord that was on my life. Hallelujah. This is, I still got a work for you to do. Amen. Why? Because you're a lively individual. You're a lively stone. Hallelujah. There's somebody that can go forth. Amen. And that's not even our lives. God has specific things in for us, done for us, put in us, amen, to be a help to other people. Amen. And we have to be a help, but we have to be lively. Hallelujah. Amen. We have to be what God has called us to be. Amen. Let's lie. We don't have to be, you know, stone-faced all the time. Amen. It's good to have a good laugh. Amen. It's good. I sat here the other day. Amen. And just laugh and laugh and laugh. Amen. Laughter does a couple of things. Amen. Laughter makes you stronger. Amen. Laughter keeps your heart pumping. Amen. But laughter also clears your tears up. Amen. Clears your eyeballs. Amen. You know, sometimes you get trash and whatnot in it. Amen. And you're crying. You know, you cry. You get a good cry. The stuff come out your eyes. Sometimes you can't find your eyes. It's you know, that could be what it is. You know, you got irritant in there. Amen. But yet, the laughter causes you because you're squinting. You're laughing so hard your tears roll out your eyes. Works for me? Amen. I laugh so hard because I've been having this dryness. Been having it. Amen. But That even cleared up. Hallelujah. It's all thank God for. Amen. Laughter is good like the medicine. The scripture tells us. Amen. And it works. Amen. So being lively, amen, means that you're one that is vigorously contending. You're the one that's vigorously rejoicing. Amen. And like I said, we're not super saints. We're not super saints. We're not superhuman beings. Amen. Yes, we go through things. Yes, things affect us. Yes, we get hurt by things. But yet, because we are lively stone in Christ, God is able to enable us and to help us. Amen. And when we're praising and magnifying God, amen, it makes no difference what's going on in life then. Hallelujah. Amen. I mean, things can just be raining down on you heavy. Amen. But when you begin to praise and magnify God, don't it look like the sky just opens up? Amen. Heaven is looking down on you, and the Lord reaches down up on you and puts his hand on you and blesses you so. Amen. Till it makes no difference what's going on around you. You don't care who's around you. Amen. You just praising and magnifying God like never before. Now, I understand we're still in this protocol stuff that we're in. I know they took off mass protocol and all this other stuff. Amen. Some people still being cautious about things. Amen. But I tell you what, the anointing of the Lord of God, amen, that anointing, when it's flowing, it is going. Amen. It is such a powerful thing. Amen. And it helps. Amen. And it helps us. I heard one minister, my cousin, some years ago, he said the anointing for. Amen. When God anoints you, he said it makes it so slippery that the devil can't even grip you. He can't grab hold of you. Hallelujah. And the devil can't. Amen. Because God has anointed you. Amen. So when you're praising God and you're magnifying him, amen, because we have those lively stones that we're showing forth the praise of him that the calling the sign of darkness into his marvelous light. Amen. We know those lively stones, as he showed us in 2 Peter. Amen. Just like those Hebrew women that delivered their children. Amen. Before death came, amen, and death couldn't touch them. Hallelujah. That's because we had a lively Savior. Amen. Who gave up his life just for us. Hallelujah. And we ought to thank God for that. So we, as the offspring of what God has done and given for us through his Son, Jesus Christ, and the blood that was shed by God, has given us the opportunity to be a blessing to somebody else. Amen. Be a blessing to somebody. Amen. Show them what the love of God is all about. Hallelujah. Let them know that you're alive and strong. Amen. If you're not one of those dried up homes. Amen. If you ain't going around sucking on lemons and whatnot, looking like a lemon. Amen. But you are a child of God. Amen. Because we being children of God are to show forth the praises of him who has called us out of darkness, as the scripture says, into his marvelous light. Lord, we thank you for this day. We thank you for this time with the people and his word that has been given. We pray that, Lord, that you will bless your people the furthest of this day. Those that are sick in their bodies, we ask for healing. Those that need to be saved, we ask for salvation for them this day. And Lord, we give your name the praise, the honor, and all the glory. And it's in Jesus' name we pray. For we love you, Lord. It's amen and amen. Be blessed. Heaven smile upon you is our prayer. Remember those that are bereaved. Amen. We want to keep them in prayer. The Reeves family, the Williams family. Amen. Keep praying for them. And God bless you. The presence of this day and all week. God bless you.
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1: Praise the name of the Lord. Jehovah God, the everlasting Father and our Creator, let us bow our heads in a prayer before we begin this session, part two of praying. Father, in the name of Jesus, we just want to, God, stop and tell you thank you. Glory be to your name. God, you are great. Father, you are worthy to be praised. Father God, we just want to thank you for your great love and your mercy, your kindness, Lord, your tender compassion. Thank you, Father, that your grace, Lord God, and mercy is renewed every day. Oh God, it does not run out. The song said just before, Lord, that you did not erase our future, God. Glory be to God because of our past, Lord, and those that hold on to our past, dear God, remembering past failures and disappointment, the challenges, Lord God, that you brought us through. Father God, for that we say thank you and have mercy on them, Lord. We are praying, Father God, that you will forgive us of all of our debts. Hallelujah. As we forgive our debtors, Lord God, don't let us hold any grudges in our heart. David said, if we regard iniquity in our heart, that you will not hear our prayers. God, we're praying today, not only for ourselves, but our family, our spouses, our children, God, grandchildren, parents. Oh, Lord God, look on our siblings, Father, aunts and uncles, nieces, nephews, and cousins, God. Lord, while we're looking on our family naturally, look on the spiritual family, God. Those, Father, who are standing in high places, dear God, making intercession through the Holy Ghost, Father God, for the sheep of the flock. Oh, God, look on the pastorship, look on the bishopric, Lord, all the elders, God, ministers, Lord, glory be to God, deacons, oh, Father God, all nationalities, hallelujah, races, God, look on every denomination, oh, God, let us all conform, Lord God, to the image of the Almighty God. You have one heaven, Lord, there's only one hell, Father God, where we will go. Let us spend eternity, God, with thee as we do that which is right, pleasing, holy, and acceptable in your sight. Father, touch bodies that are sick. Touch hearts that are broken. Hallelujah. Because of sickness, because of death, bereavement, and grief. Heal, heal, heal, oh God. By your stripes we are healed. Oh, Father God, we are healed today by the precious blood of the Lamb. Lord God, the blood of Jesus shall never lose its power. Hallelujah, God. Hallelujah. We give glory to you. Thank you, Father, for being with us. Emmanuel, God, with us. Don't leave us. Lord God, you promised never to forsake us. You're married to the backslider. Hallelujah. Bring them back to the fold, oh God. You are seeking, Lord God, searching and hunting, Lord God. Let us do the same for souls for your kingdom. We give you glory, honor, and praise, Lord. These and other blessings we ask in the name of the Father, the Son, and the precious Holy Ghost. In Jesus' name we pray. Let us all say amen. It is well. It is done. If we first have a willing mind, the scripture tells us, it is accepted according to what a man have, not what he does not have. Faith, faith, faith in our prayers that God is able to do exceeding abundantly above all we ask or think of him according to the power that worketh within us. If you have the Holy Ghost, if you have the Holy Ghost, Jesus said those words. They are written in red. Acts, the first chapter, and the 8th verse. I thank God for the power of the Holy Ghost. God anointed him with power. He got up out of that grave. They crucified him, bury him. They end up sealing that stone to make sure there was no way possible for his human body to get out of the grave. But he said, destroy this body in 3 days. I'm going to raise it up. God anointed him with power to be resurrection from the grave, resurrected from the grave. Now I tell you, the word says, if the spirit which was in Christ Jesus Hallelujah. Thank you, God. Hallelujah for your spirit, the same spirit which was in Christ Jesus. If he be in you, he will quicken your mortal body. We thank God today for this continuation on our subject of prayer. Daily communication with God. This is our part to commune with God on a daily basis, not just once a day, but at least do it morning, noon, and night. Let us speak to talk to God. He said when we speak him with all our hearts, that he will be found of us. So I want to let you know that there are many types of prayers that the prophets of old and apostles prayed in the Bible. There were mothers that prayed for their children to God. There were prayers of suffering. There were prayers of victory, prayers of rejoicing, prayers of love and compassion. And when we pray to God, it is so important for us to know that we must try to have our prayers to be inclusive of our praise, our adoration to God, thanksgiving to God. Before we begin to ask him of so many different things, the model prayer is in St. Matthew, the 6th chapter, verses 9 through 13, where the disciples asked Jesus, Lord, teach us how to pray. And he taught them how to pray. And guess what? They wanted to know how to pray because they noticed that John the Baptist taught his followers how to pray. And the

Amen. God bless you. Good morning to each and every one of you. Amen. All of God's people. Certainly, this is the day that the Lord has made, and I will rejoice and be glad in it. Good morning to all of you all. We're so grateful. Thursday morning, still July the 23rd, 2026. And you know what? You know how many days it is today? 204 days. Amen, that the Lord has allowed us to see of this beautiful year. Amen. And we just thank God for all that he is doing, what he is doing, and you know what, how he's doing it. And it is marvelous in our eyes. We are grateful and thankful for what the Lord is doing. I just give honor to my Lord and my Savior, Jesus Christ, and I give honor to the Holy Ghost. And I just want to respectfully thank God for Brother Gil and to Evangelist Clarissa for their kindness and for their love and their compassion towards the 911 ministries. I regret to announce to some and to others that my daughter, Miss Cornelia Laurel Osborne, has made her transition a few days ago. And, you know, when she passed, I was devastated. And I want to say that when you are a prayer warrior, and when you have a relationship with the Lord, and you're fasting and you're praying and you're meditating on the Word of God, and you study with your life is quiet, and you know you're living a holy life. And holiness means when you're living a separated life from sin as much as possible. You're living a life that is pleasing to the Lord. And I did not look for my daughter to expire. I was encouraging my daughter Cornelia to, you know, God is a healer and the Lord is a deliverer and things of that nature. I thank God for how he gave me the strength to visit my daughter. Amen. Literally every day, some days I didn't miss. I would have my grandson, my nephew to go and visit her. But the most of, I want to tell you all that God, the Lord is a keeper. You know what? He's a keeper, but if you want to be kept. So I just thank God for my daughter, Miss Cornelia Laurel Osborne, and to be absent from this body, she is now present with the Lord. Lamentations, the third chapter, and the 22nd through the 23rd verse, and it reads, "It is of the Lord's mercies that we are not consumed." His compassion, hallelujah, fail not. They are new every morning. Great is thy faithfulness. I'm just honored. You know, the song says, what a privilege it is to take everything to God in prayer. And I'm grateful because I didn't have to take my burdens to a seance, to a palm reader,

But I know for a fact, amen, and I do. I take all of my burdens to Jesus, and I leave them there. The Word of God also says, cast all of your cares upon him, for he is the one who careth for them. And I just want to just to make that announcement to you all, to you know, that if you are grieving, if you are saddened still of a loved one that have passed away, you know, my heart, I'm heavy. Amen. My heart is heavy. My heart is broken. I didn't see this day coming, but I am grateful for how the Lord is holding me up. Amen. And I thank God, because it is a privilege to bring our problems to the Lord. So I'm so grateful. I welcome you to the 911 Ministries. My daughter, Cornay, was a strong woman of God. She encouraged me. She encouraged the 911 Ministries. She would get so excited when the Lord would give me how to do it and how to navigate through this. And she was there to encourage me, to support me. And sometimes when I would say I'm going to do that or I want to do it this way, she would say, Mama, you know, you got to use wisdom. So I'm just grateful, praise God, for the life and the legacy of my daughter, my only daughter, my firstborn, Miss Cornay Laura Osborne. My daughter was an avidly talented, gifted singer. If you go on her page, Songbird, Cornay Osborne Songbird, what have you, amen. People has been posting up her singing. I just want to say that when my daughter was born, amen, and she was raised in a God-fearing home, amen. I didn't just send my son and my daughter to church, but we went to church together, amen. Cornay was raised in the house of God. That's why I am so, I am just being consistent and I am persistent, amen, and encouraging parents, amen, grandparents, that if you're raising children, amen, please take your children, go with them to the house of God, amen. Involve your children into spiritual activities, Bible study, and you know, youth ministries, things of that sort that would teach them the Word of God. My daughter, amen, we had the opportunity, amen. The name of our church was Shekinah Glory, Church of God in Christ, where the pastor was the late Elder Lawrence David Osborne. And our church was in our home right there on the north side of Detroit, Michigan. And Cornay, in Bible study, amen, we had Bible study on Wednesday night right there. I would transform my foyer, my living room, and my dining room into a sanctuary. Hallelujah. And people of God, amen, there would be lots of children from the north end on Harmon Street, the north end of Detroit. Amen. They would come. In the summertime, we would raise up our windows and they would hear the children sing. Amen. I had an organ in our home. It was donated from a renowned funeral home, and they just gave us the organ. The Lord bless. I had a organ in my home, praise God, and we had church. And one night, I don't remember the date, I don't remember the year, but I do know that my daughter was not even a teenager. And one thing about my ministry, or the ministry that I was involved, Shekinah Glory, amen, we had that Wednesday night prayer. Hallelujah. Again, welcome to the 911 Ministries. And we begin to pray, and we begin to go forth into the prayer, and the presence of the Lord

transition. But I'm ready to tell you, amen, that evening, amen, we begin to praise God. I want to tell you something. When you go forth in a praise and worship, when you sit the atmosphere, it doesn't matter where you're at. You don't have to go, amen, to a cathedral, amen, to pray or to invoke the presence of the Lord. Amen. You could go, amen, you could be on your job. You can be in your automobile. You can be, amen, just, you know, it doesn't matter where you are, but when you invite the presence of the Lord, when you invite Jesus in, amen, when you begin to go forth in a praise, hallelujah, oh, glory to God, amen, the presence of the Lord, amen, is going to just take over. And that's what happened that evening, amen, at in our home. We had home church, and every Wednesday and Sunday, the house would be packed, filled with children. Now, those children have children. People of God, all of a sudden, my daughter began to speak in tongues. She wasn't, you know, how a lot of times children will mock people dancing and, you know, how they do in church and crying and, you know, clapping their hands. And when the presence of the Lord come upon them, a lot of times the children would mock, you know, people. But this night, Renee got out of herself. Amen. She began, and it shocked me. I said, oh, my goodness. I was looking at how, you know, a lot of times when you're praising the Lord, you have to tell the children, y'all, come on, y'all clap your hands. Come on, y'all say thank you, Jesus. Come on, say hallelujah. Amen. One thing about the ministry that we were over, we encouraged the children to open your mouth. At that time, amen, phones were not as prevalent as they are now. Amen. But it was distraction. But this particular night, the presence of the Lord came so very strong. Amen. Right there in the foyer of our home. Amen. Right there, Cornette began to go forth and praise. She forgot where she was at. The Holy Ghost took over her. Praise God. Amen. She began to speak with tongues. Amen. And she was crying and praising God. And I tell you, amen. So I'm grateful, Father Lord, filled my daughter, amen, with the Holy Ghost. And you talking about a gift, amen, on next week, amen, I'm going to see if I could allow you all to hear some of her music, amen, and also her voice. Many of times you have heard her to be my guest on the radio, amen, and she would sing. She know, I said, Nay, I would ask, I said, I want you to be on the radio today. I want you to sing, amen. So, people of God, would you do me a favor? Will you remember, amen, the Osborne Brown family, amen? Remember the Osborne Pfizer family. She comes from the Charles Pfizer family, amen. Praise God. Again, welcome to the 911 Ministries, amen. We have been given extra minutes. Amen. And it is just God is just doing what he's doing, and it is marvelous in mine eyes. Praise God. So I just thank God for all of his many blessings. Praise God that he is bestowing upon me. He has given me strength. Amen. And the Lord, he is a keeper. Amen. He is a keeper of my soul. Amen. Ricky Diller Sink has a renditious. Amen. A choir. Amen. Goes forth. Amen. Amen. I just thank God for the music ministry. Amen. Praise God. With the people. Amen. The communities, and just on in a few weeks, my daughter was scheduled to sing at a wedding. Amen. And she asked me, she says, Mama, should I call and tell her that I am in a hospital or not call? And you know what, people of God, I want to tell you that, you know what my response was? My response was to my daughter, Quinn, you're going to make it. Come on, the Lord's going to bless you to come out of the hospital. You're going to be okay. You're going to sing. I never spoke negative to my daughter in terms of, it don't look like you're going to make it.
the odds are against you.

never spoke negative. People of God, don't speak negative. Faith is not speaking negative. Faith is speaking positive. Amen. Faith is what you don't see. Faith is what you speak with what you don't see. Amen. Faith is the evidence of things that is not seen. No faith. Praise God. Amen. I'm not going to tell you that I didn't get weak, because I got weak, but I was strong. Amen. I would sometimes peek in at her at the window, see if she could look at me, and she could tell that somebody's speaking to her, and she would see me. Amen. So I'm grateful. Praise God. Amen. Amen. For my daughter, Cornay Laurel Osborne. Praise God. Cornay begins singing at the tender age of 3 years old. I train my daughter, amen, in our living room. Praise God. I will never forget, amen. There was a closet, and that closet had a mirror. Amen. And I would, we didn't have a microphone in our home. Amen. But I would give my daughter a No. 2 pencil. That was her microphone. Amen. And she would use that pencil, amen, like it was a microphone. Amen. And in church, you got to give Cornay that microphone. She's not going to sing without a microphone. She got to have a microphone. Amen. So I am grateful, amen, for my daughter. She began singing at the age of 3 years old. Amen. When she was in Head Start preschool. Amen. Praise God. My daughter, you know, when I said to you that she was raised in a God-fearing home, amen, she didn't hear cussing. Now, she heard fussing, but she didn't hear any profanity, amen, because we believe in living right, amen. So I just thank God because, amen, that the Word of God says, train up a child, train them up, for when they get old, they will not depart. It will not depart from them. But I'm grateful, praise God, for the seeds that were sown into my daughter. Amen. She sung when the late Whitney Houston began to do another revised redemption of I believe the children are our future. Hallelujah. Amen. And they requested for my daughter to do a song. And so I asked her, I said, Cornay, you want to learn that? She was a quick learner, a fast learner. When I say quick and a fast learner, she learned the songs with the quickness, amen. And but I'm the opposite, amen. But I thank God because my daughter was gifted with the gift of singing, amen. She didn't have to go to school for vocal, but she... The Lord gave her that gift. And I am grateful, praise God, for my daughter, Cornay Laurel Osborne. I thank God because, you know, God is just good. You know, and as they say, he's good what all the time. But I'm grateful because the schools that she attended the Detroit Public Schools. She attended Tappan, junior high. She attended, praise God, Loving Elementary and graduated from Sherrod, the eighth grade, and attended Detroit School of Arts, DSA. Amen. So I'm grateful, amen, she attended DSA for vocal. And I am grateful for how I was a parent that was involved in my children's school, and I would, you know, visit so much. At that time, it wasn't to where as you got to be buzzed in or you got to go immediately to the office. It wasn't like it was now, but when I stopped at the office and I had a relationship with the principal, Dr. Cotton, amen, and she said to me, she said, you know what, we're going to have to find you a desk. And you know why she said that? Because I came to the school often. They saw my face. People of God, you are in tune to the 911 ministries. Can I encourage somebody today?
visit your children's school, visit your grandchildren's school, know who their teachers are, know who the principal are, amen, know the staff, go into the office, amen, be involved with your children, amen. I was a parent, amen, that there's been times when I didn't have transportation, amen, but I caught the iron pimp, and the iron pimp, come on, was the bus, hallelujah, amen. And there was time when I, it was difficult for us, amen, but I, amen, was there for every parent-teachers conference, and even right now, I am raising my grandson, praise God, amen. I, when I walk in the building, they already know me. When I walk into the office, they already know me. Hallelujah. Amen. The principal knows me. Hallelujah. Amen. So I'm grateful, praise God, for this day. Amen. Praise God. God is good, and all the time, amen, the Lord is good. Praise God. I'm so grateful, amen, for just all that the Lord is doing. Amen. And, I just thank God for, again, for my daughter, the late Miss Cornet, Laura Osborne. Amen. She made her transition on Sunday, July the 19th, 2026. Praise God. So I just thank God for her grandmother, Mother Paula Mitchell. I just thank God for Mother Mitchell. I just thank God for just all the Lord is strengthening my mother. My mother had to say goodbye to three of her children, her adult children. Now, amen. Now she has to lay down her first grandchild, her first. My daughter made my mother a grandmother, praise God. And we was trained, amen. We was taught, praise God, amen. I lived in a holy home. You know, you got to get married, praise God. But I thank God for my daughter's father, the late Reverend Lawrence David Osborne, amen, who was Cornet's father, amen. He was a pastor as well, amen. So I just thank God, amen, for my daughter's family. I thank God for her brother. Hallelujah. I thank God for her brother, her only brother. You know, I just thank God for my daughter's nieces and her nephews, for how she was like a mother. She was beyond an aunt. There will be a lot of times when she, you know, and, you know, she would just go beyond. I just thank God for how my daughter just did all that she can do for her family. Cornet was a family-oriented person. So I have just a few more minutes. I had asked, but anyways, nevertheless, I'm going to ask Evangelist Clarissa, amen, if she, there's a song that I would love for the audience to be encouraged, and that is the Ricky Dillard version of You're the Lifter of My Head. People of God, be encouraged on today. Amen. Know that God is nigh. Amen. I thank God for how my daughter served. My daughter was hospitalized for 50 days at one of the local in Detroit, Michigan. My daughter laid on her every day, I basically saw my daughter. Amen. She had fresh flowers on the counter. Cards came in. Amen. She has selected visitors that would come and see her. I'm grateful for Reverend Herbert G. Ford, Good Shepherd Missionary Baptist Church. They came to visit my daughter. Amen. Prayer warriors came to visit my daughter. And a few of her cousins came to visit my daughter. So I'm just grateful. Her brother will come. Her nephew will come. Amen. So God bless you. Amen.
God bless you. I'm signing off now. I'm going to sign off with the song by Ricky Diller, "You're the Lifter of My Head." God bless you. Amen. Thank you all. Amen. Please remember us in your prayer. Amen. Know that God is a lifter of your head. This is my encouragement to you on today. Remember, God is exalted. Jesus is Lord, but the devil, he is a defeated foe 24/7. Be encouraged with this song. The Lord is a lifter of your head. Thank you, Evangelist Clarissa and Brother Theo. Be touched by this song. I love you with the love of the Lord.

0: Amen, amen, amen. 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Today, we pause to honor the life and legacy of Miss Cornette Laurel Osborne, a beloved sister, aunt, and family member and friends whose presence touched the lives of so many. Though our hearts are heavy, we find comfort in knowing that God is our refuge and strength, and that He walks beside us even through the valley of grief. Please join us in prayer. Heavenly Father, we come before You with humble hearts, seeking Your comfort and Your peace. Today we lift before You the Osborne, Brown, and Pfizer families as they mourn the passing of their beloved Cornette Laurel Osborne. Lord, thank You for the gift of her life, for every smile she shared, every act of kindness she extended, and every life she influenced. We thank You for the memories that will live forever and remain in the hearts of those who loved her. Father, wrap this family in Your loving arms. When tears fall, be their comfort. When their hearts feel overwhelmed, be their strength. When resilience and silence fills the room, let them hear the gentle assurance of Your presence, reminding them that You will never leave them nor forsake them. Grant them the peace that surpasses all understanding. Give them courage for each new day, and surround them with family, friends, and a community of love that will help them carry through this difficult time, a season. Lord, may the beautiful legacy of Cornette Osborne continue to live on through the love she gave, the value she instilled, and the lives she touched. Let the memory be a blessing to all who knew her. As the WMKM 1440 AM family, we stand in unity with the Osborne, Brown, and Pfizer families. We pray that Your grace will sustain them, Your mercy will uphold them, and Your everlasting love will bring healing to their hearts in days ahead. We trust You, Lord, because You are the God of all comfort and the giver of eternal hope. In the precious and mighty name of Jesus Christ, we pray. Amen. From all of us here at 1440 WMKM, we extend our sincere sympathy and our prayers to the Osborne Brown families. 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May she rest in eternal peace, and may God's grace be with you always. Thank you for listening.
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Welcome to Life in the Word. I'm your host, Brother Daryl Dixon, and you're listening to the prayer edition of Power Hour on WMKM. This is Life in the Word, and this is the prayer edition of the Power Hour. Praise the Lord. Just get ready to pray.

The Lord is calling you to repentance. Amen. In 2 Chronicles 7 and 14, God says, if my people who are called by my name would humble themselves and pray and turn from their wicked ways, then will I hear from heaven and I will heal their land. Let me repeat that. If my people who are called by my name would humble themselves and pray and seek my face, and watch this, and turn from their wicked ways. I wish you had a neighbor sitting next to you. You could say, and turn from your wicked ways. Look at someone and say, and turn from your wicked ways. You have to bring fruit worthy of repentance. That's what John the Baptist preached. You can find that in Luke 3 and 8 and Matthew 3 and 8, which is saying God is seeking fruit of repentance. In other words, young man, don't tell the Lord you're sorry for looking at porn and still looking at it. God doesn't want to hear you say sorry. He wants you to present fruit to Him, and that fruit is, Lord, I repent. God requires repentance. Praise the Lord. You must turn from your sin. The scripture says, the soul that sinneth, it shall die. Let that sink in. That's found in Ezekiel. The soul that sinneth, it shall die. If you are living in sin, if you are practicing a sinful lifestyle, you will die and perish in hell. But I love you and God loves you. God doesn't want you to go to hell. Listen, I'm going to tell you a sad story. I'm not trying to make you sad, but I'm trying to tell you how serious this is. You know, years ago, there was a young man I knew, and I remember witnessing to him. He was significantly younger than me, but I told him to live for the Lord. Anyway, that young man grew up and he faithfully attended church. And he was a real ladies man. A lot of young ladies liked him. And that man began to live an immoral lifestyle, just like Hophni and Phinehas in the Bible. They were men who attended church, they attended synagogue, but they lived a sexually immoral life. This young man lived a sexually immoral life, and God judged him. I seen the saddest sight. I seen his funeral. I seen that young man.

0: worthy of repentance. You must turn away from your sin. Go back to 2 Chronicles 7:14. It says, if my people who are called by my name would humble themselves, pray, seek my face, and watch this, and turn from your wicked ways. Now let me share something with you. It's not enough to pray. It's not enough to seek God. It's not even enough to humble yourself if you're not willing to go all the way and turn from your wicked ways. What does that mean? It means to put the porn down. Put it down. That's what it means. It means to stop masturbating. It means to turn away from fornication. It means to turn off your TV and pick up your Bible and read it and give your life to Christ. It means to stop hanging with that worldly crowd that's living for the devil and saying, listen, I'm going to serve God now. Listen, Jesus died for you. He gave his life for you so that you do not have to perish in hell. I'm going to say something that might upset most people. But I sincerely believe that the vast majority of people in church in America, big churches and small churches, I sincerely believe that the vast majority of people attending church on a Sunday morning are headed to hell. Why are they headed to hell? Because they practice a lifestyle of sin. If you practice a lifestyle of sin, you will perish in hell. For the scripture says, only the righteous shall.
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3: 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This is Pastor Skinner from the Inward Man Christian Center. God bless you. Hey, let's start off with prayer. Father, in the name of Jesus, Lord God, you are a great God. Father, we thank you for all that you've done, all that you're doing. And Father, we trust you with all that you will do. We thank you for our health and strength and our loved ones. And now, God, this hour, we ask for the manifestations of your glory and your power. Lord God, that we will hear and that we will speak in your protection and care. In Jesus' name, amen. God bless you. We want to talk today about trusting in the Lord. It sounds like a cliche, but trusting in the Lord is so vital to your success in everything on this earth. As we see, we can't trust in many things. Sometimes we can't trust in the doctor's decisions, in the government decisions, in the legal system. Sometimes we just can't trust. And a lot of us are really not trusting people, and we don't trust our relatives. Or maybe you had a parent that broke your trust, and it caused you to have these trust situations. You know, employers and police. Sometimes this is because of what we've been exposed to or taught. Deep down, we have this conspiracy complex.

And until our hearts and mind is renewed and is filtered into what it filters into what we think about the Lord. No, so we want to talk about trusting in the Lord today. You know, in 2 Samuel verse 20, excuse me, 2 Samuel chapter 22, verse 3, the word of God says, "The God of my rock, in him will I trust. He is my shield and the horn of my salvation, my high tower and my refuge, my savior. Thou savest me from violence." When we think about a trusting relationship, there's comfort and assurance and a reliance in the ability, the power, and the character of those who we trust. And this God, not all people we can trust, but this God, the God Yahweh, the God of Abraham, Isaac, and Jacob, is trustworthy. He loves you so much that he wants an everlasting relationship with you, and he made provisions for you to get that relationship. You know, a lot of people have broken our trust. Maybe someone betrayed you. Jesus was betrayed by Judas. Jesus was denied by Peter. Yet he was faithful. And God wants you to trust him. In that same book, 2 Samuel, chapter 22, verse 31, it says, "As for God, his way is perfect. The word of the Lord is tried. He is a buckler to all them that trust him." You know, the Lord is saying, when you come unto me and trust me, I will do that which I have said I would do. You know, trust comes from someone that has a proven track record. And the Lord has a proven track record because he so loves you that he gave his only begotten son, that as you believed in him, he's giving you eternal life. He's giving you eternal life. He made provision. He loves you so much. And you can trust someone who loves you. The Lord Jesus loved you so much that guess what? Despite what he was facing, he took the shame, the beating, the abuse for you. He laid down his life for you. No man took it, but he laid it down for you. This God, this Lord, this Savior laid it down for you and picked it up again to give unto you eternal life. You know, the thief wants you to doubt God like he did in the garden. He wants you to think that God is not on your side, because that's his job, to kill, steal, and destroy, to ruin your relationship with God by whispering lies to you that you're in it by yourself. You know, his job. But Jesus had said in John 10:10, "But I have come to give them life and life more abundantly." You know, we want to look at what the scripture definition of trust is in the Hebrew, word called hesa. And it means to flee for protection, to confide in, have hope, to make refuge, trust, put trust, also in the Hebrew word, beta, to be confident or sure, be bold, be secure, be sure. Are you sure of your relationship with God? Are you questioning that he's going to move on your behalf? And, you know, I like what Webster Dictionary says trust is. I just want you to grasp this and focus it towards the Lord. Assured reliance on the character, ability, strength, or truth of someone or something. Dependence on something. Look at that. Are you assured on your reliance with God? Are you trusting in his character, his ability, and his strength, and his truth for you? God loves you today.
You know, and a lot of times we trust men. And if the Lord uses men, which he does at times, but we're not supposed to put our trust in men solely because of their abilities, because men are fallible, meaning capable of making mistakes, being wrong, or failing. You know, fallible is used to describe the human nature, judgments, or imperfect systems. You know, fallible, that's what we are as human. The inherent human tendency to err, make mistakes, and sin. So weakness in our moral strength, courage, or will, having the attributes of men, of a man, as opposed to a divine being. So guess what? I can fail you. I can make a mistake. And that's where grace kicks in for me. You know, grace kicks in for you because God would not lead you astray. So the Lord wants you to trust him. He wants you to trust him. He wants you to rely on him. You know, in Psalms 20, verse 7, the word of God says, some trust in chariots and some in horses, but we will remember the name of the Lord. God wants you to depend on him, to trust on him, and to rely on his power. He wants you to trust in the Lord with all thy heart and lean not into your own understanding, acknowledging him in all your affairs, and he will direct your path. You know, some of us have had parents that disappointed us, that betrayed our trust, friends that maybe betrayed us, and even family members or spouses, and that we begin to have this conspiracy theory and trust in no one, nothing, and all of a sudden that filters into the way we think about God. Unless you prove yourself worthy, Lord, I can't trust you. You know, there was one disciple that had that thing. He had some trust issues. The disciples told him that Jesus had rose, and he didn't believe it. And they tried to share with him what they seen. And he said, unless I put my finger in the nail prints of his hands or thrust my hand in his side, I won't believe it. And one day, while the disciples was gathered, that disciple, which was Thomas, was there. And the Lord came in there. And he said, my Lord, my God. And he said, since you have seen, you believe. But blessed are those who have not seen, yet believe. Something about trusting him. His word is true. His word will manifest the glory of God. God wants you to trust him. He wants you to believe in him. He knows all your tomorrows and lived all your yesterdays with you. He was with you. He will never leave you or forsake you when you think you're alone. God wants you to trust him. Trust in his ability to assure you of that hope that he has a great plan for your future, and that is good and is not evil. Sometimes we feel so alone. Sometimes we feel so abandoned, and we look for approval and outside help and affluence. The word of the Lord in Jeremiah chapter 17, verse 5 through 6. And the word of the Lord says, thus said the Lord, curse be the man that trusteth in man, and maketh flesh his arm, and whose heart departeth from the Lord. For he shall be like the heath in the desert, and shall not see when good cometh, but shall inhabit the parched places in the wilderness, and a salt land, and not
inhabited. So I'm telling you, the word is saying, don't put your trust in man. He's fallible. And it says cursed. When you attribute that which the Lord wants for you and you put it all in man, if you attribute your trust in man for all knowledge, all power, then the word of God says cursed. You know, the Lord said that don't put your trust in man only. God uses men. When you have a doctor, God will use them, but your trust is in the Lord. You have trust in him that he will provide you the services from that doctor, from that lawyer, from your employer, from your family. You trust that the Lord is with you and he will provide. Don't look on people. Preachers fail people. Police fail people. But God will never fail you. And when it seems like things are not working out, you will know that they're working out for your good anyhow, in spite of. Because the word of God in Romans 8:28, it says all things work together for the good of those that love God, those that are called according to his purpose. Are you born again? Have you received Jesus? You're called according to his purpose. No one could come to Jesus unless God draws him, and he draws you because you're called according to his purpose. And no one could get to the Father but by Jesus. And look, you're God's child. Can you trust him? You know, with you being evil, and you know how to give good things to your children, how much more than your heavenly Father know how to give good things to those who ask? God has your best interests at hand. Don't trust in your money. Don't trust in your education. But trust that he will use all of it for his purpose and for his good. You know, in 1 Timothy chapter 6, verse 17, it talks about that. It tells us, charge them that are rich in this world that they be not high-minded, nor trust in uncertain riches, but in the living God who give us richly all things to enjoy. Can you trust him today? Will you trust him? He wants you to trust him with all of him. He wants you to trust him with all of you, excuse me, all of you. Give him your secrets. Give him your hurt. Talk to him. He already knows. Reveal to him how you feel. Trust him. Rely on him. He wants you to come to him because he knows it. And you're trying to hide that. You will only give him so much of you. He wants the whole you. No, it's not, Lord, you know how I am, and that's just how I am, and people going to have to like it. No, you want to be transformed by the renewing of your mind. You don't want to be the old you. Since he gave you a new spirit, behold, all things are new. God wants you to be renewed in the spirit of your mind. Trust him with that and allow the process to happen. Will you trust him? Will you trust the Lord today? Cast your cares upon him. Trust him with it. Your problems, every financial need, every spiritual need, every mental need, every physical need. Do you trust his ability, his character, and his truth to handle it? Well, you just ought to. You need to hear the word of God concerning those things. The Lord has said and provided a word for everything you are experiencing today, and he wants to help you. And that's why the word of God, that's why Jesus said, come unto me all that labor and heavy laden, and I will give you rest. That's why he knows that you can't handle it. His burden is easy. His yoke is easy. His burden is light. He wants you to exchange
your cares and concerns for his power and his ability to handle what you're going through. Oh, I know it's right. Hallelujah. As the old folks say, I tried him for myself. Oh, and I can say I tried him for myself. God wants you to trust in him with all your heart. And don't lean to your own understanding. In all thy ways acknowledge him, and he shall direct your path. The word of God declares, you know, it says there's a way to man that seemeth right, but the end thereof is death. There's a way, you know, you have a thought, and instead of acknowledging God, Lord, show me, grant me wisdom, lead me. You just pop up and do some things, and then all of a sudden you're entangled, you're in trouble, you have many losses, and it's like, Lord, help me, get me out of this. Before you get into some things, before you make a move, why don't you cast it to him, acknowledge him in it, and ask him, Lord, shall I? Lord, is this a good thing? Give me wisdom in this thing. Lead me. Order my footstep. I trust you. I trust you with my life. I trust you with my provision. I trust you with my heart. Guide me, instruct me, empower me, lead me. Acknowledge him in all your affairs. Don't just get up, hop up, and do some things. You will say, Lord, I acknowledge you in this right here. I ask that you guide me. Give me insight. Give me revelation. He wants you to do that. It is his will that you go to him and acknowledge him in all your affairs. The word of God in John 5 and I believe 14. And it says that when we ask anything according to his will, he hear us. And if he hear us, we know that we have the petitions that we ask. So why don't you have faith in the word of God by finding out what the Lord says that belongs to you? Because the word of God is the will of God when it comes for providing for his people. You, in the word of God, he has no respect of person. You need to read it as it belongs to you. You need to read it in its right context. You need to read it rightly dividing the word. And you need to read it trusting that the Lord will reveal what he is saying in it. Oh, just don't pick it up. But Lord, I trust you that you will give me great insight and revelation, that you will speak to me through these scriptures, that you will speak to me through your Holy Spirit, that you will grant unto me the revelation. I trust you, Lord. Oh, trust him today. Trust him for your protection. Trust him for your children's safety and well-being. Trust him for your health today. Trust him for your family today. Trust him for your spouse. Trust him for a spouse. Trust him for your job, for the promotion. Trust him and speak the word of God concerning those things. See, when you trust someone, you repeat what they said. You know how your children, any of you have children, you said, tomorrow I'm going to give you a bite. Man, they get happy just like it's already done because they trust you. They trust you. You tell a kid something and Jesus said, you got to come to him as little children. Trust the Lord that he cares for you, that he loves you, that he's not looking at your sins. He's looking at you to trust him. Trust him to forgive you for your sins by going to him. You haven't done anything too bad that God can't forgive.
You have some secrets that's been weighing you down and you won't forgive yourself. Don't you know you ask the Lord to forgive you? It's just as if you never done it and you're not repeating that thing. That is not on the Lord's mind. He wants you to be delivered from the past, pressing towards the mark of the prize of the high calling. He wants you to trust that he has forgiven you. Yes, it was horrible, but it's forgiven. Yes, it was terrible, but he doesn't remember it no more. That's what Jesus' blood came to do, to wash away your sins, to give you access to the Father, because you overcome by the blood of the Lamb, because his redemptive power, his love for you, have buried your sin, washed your sins away, and the word of your testimony that, guess what? Jesus loves me, that my sins are forgiven, and I forgive those who have hurt me, and I walk in the trust and the reliance and the assurance and the ability of the character of this loving God. Oh, you ought to trust him today. God loves you today. He has a plan for you. Will you trust him? Will you ask him to show me the way? And he will let you know, I am the way, the truth, and the life. Would you ask him to breathe life into your body? The resurrection power that he spoke to Lazarus could happen for the sickness in your body. Will you trust him to heal your mind? The doctor says dementia or Alzheimer's, but will you trust God that you have the mind of Christ and you're renewed in the spirit of your mind, and that healing is your portion, that his word is medication to your flesh and healing to your bones? Will you trust his word? Will you speak his word over your situation? Will you trust him to mend the broken relationship with your family, with your children, to cause them and to cause you to lay down the unforgiveness, bitterness, and resentment with his help? Will you denounce the bitterness and the resentment with his help and ask him to help you? Would you denounce the unforgiveness you have towards someone with his help and trust him to release it? Oh, I know he will, because it's him that wants you to forgive. Forgive them. Don't say, I forgive, but I won't forget. No. Say, I forgive, Lord, with your help. I denounce unforgiveness and bitterness and resentment, because if I don't, you won't forgive me. I denounce it with your help. Would you trust him to help you to forgive those things and those people that have hurt you? That's what's stopping you from going forward. That's what's stopping you from trusting in the Lord. Isn't that something? You think that has nothing to do with you trusting, but it has everything. Because without you lining up, trusting the Lord, and doing what he says, you can't get free. Will you allow him to free you by trusting and releasing some people who damaged you today? Trust in the Lord. Trust in his ability, his character, and his power to help you. There's no help. You've been tormented because you won't forgive. You've been tormented because you're trusting in man. You've been tormented because people have failed you because you put your trust in them. The word of God says that there was a king called Asa, and in his later days, he was diseased in his feet. And the word says that he sought the physicians and sought not God, and he died. And I wonder, why would they say that? What's the significance? Because he sought the physician. He knew God. He did that, but he trusted in the physician's ability, power, and character to save him. And his trust was in the wrong thing, because cursed is the man that trusteth in the arm of flesh.

0: for righteousness. He wants you to have peace and lead you beside the still water. And he can do that when you trust him, when you give it to him, when you give your whole being to him, when you present your body a living sacrifice, holy and acceptable, by trusting in him and repenting to handle it yourself, a straight and narrow walk through. And it's concerning his word, allowing the trust in what he says so it can come to pass for you. Trust that his word will not return void. It shall accomplish the thing where God has sent it. And it's going to prosper in the thing that pleases him. And your faith and your trust and reliance on the Lord pleases him. And I say that because the word says, without faith, it's impossible to please him. He that cometh to God must believe that he is, and that he is a rewarder to them that diligently seek him. Trust the Lord today. I want you to trust him, and I want to pray with you. If you desire prayer today, I want you to call me at 313-942-9426. It's Pastor Skinner. I want you to call me from the Inward Man Christian Center, and I will pray and touch and agree with you and believe God that your trust will be elevated, your faith will be elevated, that God will bless you to have that mountain removing faith, that trust in his character, ability, and reliance on him, that you will call those things that be not as though they were, and God will manifest it based on your trust and reliance in him. Oh, Father, we thank you today. Lord God, I thank you for each and every believer. Let your anointing and your power of trust, reliance, and your ability and character be their portion. Lord God, bless them. Keep them. Bless them to walk in the love of God that knows no boundary, the peace of God with surpassive knowledge and understanding, and the joy of the Lord, which is their strength. Oh, Father, we believe you today. We trust you. We trust you with all of us. We trust you with all of ourselves, our body, soul, and mind. We trust you and we rely on you. Lord God, you're more than capable, more than able to do, exceeding abundantly above all that we ask or think, according to the power that worketh in us. And that power is faith and trust and reliance in you. That power is the power of your Holy Ghost. In Jesus' name, amen.
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5: And so if they believe that you love me by giving me my bottle every time I cry, they're going to continue to. Exactly. Because they believe that this is the way you show me love. Young people who grow up, however the parents teach them what love is what they begin to create as their belief system. And when they get out there in the world, they look for that because they believe that's what love is.

I remember situations where I was talking with individuals and this guy would hit on the lady and she wouldn't leave. She wouldn't move. She wouldn't do anything, you know, because in her world, she was making sense out of the environment and the events. And she construed that as he must love me then. But that's how she made sense out of the events that was happening in her belief system, that if you hit me, then you must love me. I said, girl, you don't need no more love. You don't need no more love. Find some friendship. Stay away from the love. Because your system needs a download. And you don't have it yet. Until then, keep yourself protected by just looking for a friend. Some of y'all hear what I'm saying. Amen. So we have to have, and we do have this capacity to have or make what we call logical deductions from what happens in our lives. It helps us to make sense. Now, one of the things about ways in which we can help our belief system, it's called evidence-based believing. There are different ways in which we form beliefs as adults. You know, talked about the children, but as adults, how can you renovate your belief system? How can you alter it, or how can you get a download? One of them is dealing with the idea of evidence-based belief. Evidence-based belief. And so when we talk about that, those of you who are writing your notes, amen, you can just write down the book of Acts, chapter number 1, verse number 3, and write down 2 Peter, chapter number 1, verse number 16. And those scriptures kind of validate the fact that when Jesus came down here on the earth, they saw him. And when Jesus was, what Peter was talking about, that we were eyewitnesses of his majesty. So he was talking about, he wasn't talking about, you know, what he heard and what he seen, you know, I mean, what he, somebody told him. He was talking about, listen, I have witnessed walking with him. And I know what I'm talking about because of that. In the book of Acts, Timothy, where they were writing in the book of Acts, the first chapter, they were talking about that we seen him after he was resurrected from the dead for 40 days. And he gave us proof of his existence. And what they are saying is that you can generate and you can renovate your belief system by evidence of proof. Evidence-based belief systems are what we sort of engage ourselves in, and the Bible does endorse that. The essence of an evidence-based believing system is that belief is created on the basis of evidence. To the extent that we believe that one thing causes another. All right. That's the essence of the evidence-based belief system, is that we believe that one thing causes another. In other words, it's like the law of cause and effect. You do this, this is what's going to happen. Now, if you think about this. You know, I was thinking about it earlier coming here today, and I was thinking about something in my own personal life. But, you know, you can think about something that you did that did not turn out right. And then you refuse to believe that it had anything to do with you. You thought it was all the external stuff. People, what they said, what they wanted, how they liked you, they didn't like you, and all that stuff. And then you tried it again and it didn't work out. And then you tried it again and it didn't work out. And eventually you get to the conclusion, listen, every time I do this, it doesn't work. So I believe that if I do it again, it's not going to work. So I am going to believe that I'm just not going to do this no more. Why? Because you got enough evidence that every time you try it, it don't work. So why keep doing something that don't work? You change your belief system because at first you believed that it did work or would work until you got the evidence that it don't show up. It don't happen. And so you change it. And you say, well, I'm just not doing that no more. Anybody ever been there? Yeah. You know, some things you thought. And then later on, after enough evidence showed up, it changed your belief system. Did I believe that I better do it a different way or don't do it at all? You know, you.

0: You got to be really careful because in life, you know, we all attract people. And you got to be careful because whoever you are, however you are, you attract whatever you are, however you are. And sometimes we don't like what we attract. Because every time we attract this, that happens. Cause and effect. And sometimes we just want to give it up. I don't want to attract nobody else in my life. But that's not reality. You will always attract people. The thing about it is, I believe that if you change the bait, then you catch different. Well, how do you change the bait? Well, you got to change something in you. You got to think about your own self-worth to the people that you attract. Don't play yourself cheap. Don't play yourself low on the totem pole and you're just trying to get somebody to compensate, amen, for what you don't have. God has made you the way he intended for you to be made. Amen. And if you would adapt to the fact that God is pleased with you, then you may not seek for others to have to be pleased with you in order for you to be as whole as you should be whole. You see, because sometimes, and sometimes we just want to be accepted. But anytime you're striving to want to be accepted, it's letting you know that there's something that's not here. Because if you were whole and you felt all right about yourself, then it doesn't matter whether they accept me or not. I'm fine with them and I'm fine without them because I'm whole within me. Therefore, I don't need to be a part of this, whatever that is. If you all welcome me, then you'll get the benefit of having me to be a part of what's happening in your life. You will get the benefit. Amen. And if you don't accept me, then that's your loss. Some of y'all see what I'm talking about. And so it's important for us to understand that all these things, these causes and effects that happen to us, we, like I say, will have to do something to make it make sense to our lives. These are people who are eyewitnesses based on evidence-based believing Jesus or doubting Thomas said the same thing. You know, unless I see the evidence, I refuse to turn my belief system on. I'm going to leave it off until I see the evidence. The moment I see his hands and put my hand there and see the side and put my hand, I'm going to turn my switch on. And I'm going to start believing. And that's exactly what he did. Do y'all see what I'm saying? It's just that simple. You got your switch on off until the evidence shows up and then you turn the switch on. Turn to somebody and tell them it's relatively simple. Yeah, it's relatively simple.
1: Amen.
0: Yes. Now, Romans chapter number 15, verse number 4. Verse number 4. Romans chapter number 15, verse number 4. I'm going to read it from, matter of fact, some of you are going to have King James Version of that scripture. I'm going to read it from the New Living Translation. And the New Living Translation says, such things were written in the scriptures long ago to teach us. And the scriptures gives us hope and encouragement as we wait patiently for God's promises to be fulfilled. The point of that passage of scripture is that the scripture is letting us know, God is letting us know through the Apostle Paul, that there are certain things that happened in the Old Testament and then they were documented. And they were documented so we can learn. And this is a wonderful measure or method in order to increase information or learn is by learning by somebody else's experience. You don't have to experience everything yourself to learn the lesson. Sometimes you can just watch somebody else and see what road they went down, see the decision that they made, the choices that they're making, the people that they're hanging around with. And then you can just watch and observe and let them pay the price for the wrong mistake. And you just get the knowledge. No, okay, I'm not doing that because I saw what happened to Bill and John and Mary and Sue. And so I'm just not going to do that. And so the scriptures let us know that there are some things that happened in the Old Testament. And Paul says, listen, those things were written down there. Now we need to start learning from that, learning from other individuals' experience. The things that they were written down, they were not in theory. Because when we actually have a belief system, to some degree, until we have proven, until the evidence shows up, it is in theory. And this is why when we have goals and we have things that we want to do, we set it out there in our mind, it looks achievable. But it's still in a theoretic mode. It's in theory. The evidence haven't showed up so that we can have the proof that this does work. And so the scripture is not talking about what somebody had in theory. It's saying this is what happened to them. Now, my thing is this, that if you read the scripture, if you find yourself in a certain kind of predicament in life and you read the scripture and find some individuals that if you can copy their behavior, you will get their results. In other words, if you would look into the Old Testament and see what certain ones did, if you want that kind of result, then do what they did and you'll get their result. You see what I'm saying? And so when we begin to look into this, the scripture is letting us know that these things give us hope that the promise will be fulfilled. If God, you did it for them, then you can do it for me because you're the same God. Nothing is different. If I believe you, then what I will do, I will mimic their behavior and then I will have patience and wait on the promise to be fulfilled. Because you're faithful and it will happen in my life. The thing about it is sometimes we create the behaviors that is generated from the scriptures of God, the word of God. And then because the results don't show up soon enough, then we abandon the behavior. That's what we do. And that's where we fail to get the results that God says and he promises in his word. We all know that God, whenever he promises whatever he promises, he's big enough to make it happen. We know that. In order for us to get the promise, then we have to stand steadfast, not only in what we believe, but also in our behavior. 1 Corinthians chapter number 10, verse number 11. Oh, let me see, because I said I was going to show you something. Let's go here. 1 Corinthians chapter number 10. Let's listen to what it says here. 1 Corinthians chapter number 10, verse number 1. It says, moreover, brethren, and this is what I want you to see. I want you to see that they were all exposed to the same thing. Like I said earlier, life throws what it throws to all of us. We are exposed to the same thing. But it depends on how we evaluate it and our belief system. We get different results. So this is what I want you to focus on as we read the scripture, that what they were exposed to, that was all the same thing. And then I want you to understand, and as we go into the latter part of it, to see how the different results showed up in their lives, although they were exposed to the same thing. The reason why, because their belief system kicked in. And the Bible says that as a man thinketh, that's what he will be. So listen to this. It says, moreover, brethren, I would not that you should be ignorant that all of our fathers, notice it said all of our fathers were under the cloud. How many? All. All of them passed through the sea. How many passed through the sea? All of them. They're exposed to the same thing. It says, and were all baptized into Moses in the cloud and in the sea, and did all eat of the same spiritual meat, and that was the manna. And did all drink of the same spiritual drink, for they drank of that spiritual rock that followed them, and that rock was Christ. But notice this in verse number 5, that's where it shifted. It says, now, but with many of them, God was not well pleased. Well, you mean if all of them were exposed to the same thing, you would think that all of them would be the same way. But God wasn't pleased with all of them or some of them because their belief system kicked in and they had to make sense out of what was happening to them. And there was the cause and the effect. It was the evidence of the belief system. And they begin to adapt the belief. Once they adapt the belief, it controlled their behavior. And then now they find themselves doing different things than other people that was exposed to the same thing. This is why when you have parents in the house and there's children, they are all eating the same food for the most part. They're all, you know, exposed to the same thing from the parental guidance that comes from both of those parents. But then when the children get of a certain age, they're so different. You know, one is just like mama. The other one is just the opposite of mama. The other one's just like dad. The other one is just, I don't know, he's like not like mama or daddy. You know, it's like, we don't know what happened to John, you know. But he's our, you know, he does have our last name. That's evidence that he is our brother. You know. It's like some people in the family, you know, people have these family jokes, you know, in their family. And they say things like, you know, well, we found her. Or we found him. Or, you know, all the, you know. So here, they were all exposed, but it says in verse number 5, but God, with many of them, God was not well pleased, for they were overthrown in the wilderness. Now, these things were our examples to the intent that we should not do like they did, or lust after evil things like they did. Here's the point. Paul was saying, what happened to them is an example, and we need to learn from their belief system of what not to do. What not to do. Let me just say this real quick. There is only one God. There is only one God. There is only one creator. All right? All of what has happened is housed in one name. And that is the name of Jesus. Everything. All right? Now, we're going to be exposed to a whole lot of different beliefs, that there's this kind of God, that kind of God, this God, that kind of God. When I went over to India, I don't know, they were talking about, some astronomical number, like in the millions of different gods. In other words, everything was a God. Everything was a God. This is why, you know, I used to do some work, home improvement work for some individuals, and they were from India. And they had this certain statue in the house. And I wondered, I said, what is the meaning of this particular statue? And they said, well, this is the God of education. They believe in the God of education. Just like in the Old Testament, they believed in the God of this. You know, when they were in Egypt, all those 10 plagues were dealing with 10 different gods. And so people have a lot of beliefs. You got to understand that there's only one God, and don't let somebody else contaminate your belief system to think that there's more than one God. That's what I'm saying. Let me go back and then I'm going to let you go. It says, verse number 6, that these were our examples. So it says that we should not lust after evil things as they lusted. That was some group. Neither be idolaters as was some. That was another group. As it is written, the people sat down to eat and drink, and then they rose up to play. That was during the time that Moses went up to the mountain, and he comes down. And he sees them partying and doing all that stuff, and he breaks the commandments. Verse number 8, neither let us commit fornication as some of them committed and fell in one day 3,000 and 20,000. Neither let us put Christ to the test as some of them also tested him and were destroyed by serpents. Neither murmur you as some of them. In other words, Paul is saying, listen, they were all exposed to the same thing, but their belief system kicked in. And they felt it was okay to do certain things. But here, this is how God dealt with them. And he dealt with a variety of them based on that. Verse number 11. Now, all these things happened to them for examples or an example. And they were written for our admonition upon whom the ends of the earth are come. And the New Living Translation says, these things happened to them as examples for us. They were written down to warn us who live at the end of this age. Now notice what it says this. Now watch this. After verse number 11, then it goes into what we're talking about. Belief systems. Then it says in verse number 12, wherefore let him that is thinking that he stands take heed lest he fall. He said, I'm going to show some things, and then he goes right to our belief system. It's how you think. How are you thinking? Amen? And so what we find is that we're going to have to do something, and let me just do this one thing, and I'm going to close up. Praise the Lord. Amen. If you want change in your life, use Matthew chapter number 7, verse number 7. Matthew chapter number 7, verse number 7. You may need to download that into your belief system or bring it to the forefront of your heart or the forefront of your mind. Let me just read this. The New Living Translation, it says, keep on asking. Right off the bat, that will change something in your life. Because some of you have asked, and then because it didn't happen, you stop asking. It says, keep on asking, and you will receive what you ask for. Notice this, it didn't say anything about a time frame. It didn't say when. It just said, listen, believe that if you keep doing it, you're going to get it. Don't try to figure out how you're going to get it. That's not your business. And it didn't say to do that. It just says do this. Keep asking. And then it tells you the results, cause and effect. In other words, if I keep asking and then I get it, what it does, it establishes my evidence of belief that I asked and I got it. Oh, you know what? I'm going to ask again. And if I get it again, it's going to substantiate my belief. I'm going to walk around asking. I'm just going to keep asking. I'm going to keep asking. I will be known and people will label me as soon as I show up. What are you asking for now? That is not a bad thing. I'm just working the principles and it's in my behavior. I'm going to ask. I'm going to ask. Oh, here you go. He's going to ask something. Yes, I am. Why? Because I got a download. Ask and you will receive. It says, keep on seeking and you will find it. Keep on knocking and the door will be open to you. It will happen if you just keep doing it. So I want to stop right here. Matthew 7 and 7 is, I would call that the first download. All right? I gave you a whole lot of introduction to the whole idea and the concept. Now, let's get into the scriptures and see, okay, this is what I need to incorporate in my life. As of today and this week, your assignment is to do Matthew 7 and 7. Ask, seek, and knock. All week long, you will have an opportunity to do one of the three. The moment you start doing what you're doing, amen, engage your belief system. The evidence is going to show up. Don't stop until the evidence show up. Because you want to be able to work this system that is from the heavenly or the spiritual realm. This is not from here. And things have happened in your life because God is endorsing this that is coming from the scriptures. Amen. He will do it. Come on, stand on your feet with me. Praise God. Hallelujah. Hallelujah. Hallelujah. Once you stand on your feet, amen, I want you to just give God some praise, amen, for what we have heard here on today. Hallelujah. Hallelujah. Hallelujah. Thank you for the opportunity to change, Lord. Thank you for the information we received on today. Thank you, Lord. Hallelujah. For our lives being different because of what we have heard here on today. In the name of Jesus. In the name of Jesus. In the name of Jesus. Thank you for empowering us to change. Hallelujah. Hallelujah. Hallelujah. Hallelujah. Hallelujah. Glory to God, glory to God, glory to God, glory to God, glory to God. Hallelujah. Glory, glory, glory, glory. Yes, Jesus. Yes, Jesus. The Spirit of God hovers wherever the word is going to be sent. And we find this in the book of Genesis, that the Spirit of God hovered and then God spoke word. The Spirit of God is upon you right now to bring the change in your life, to bring it to pass. You have now heard word, and now expect change to show up in your life. Expect to be different. Expect to be better. Expect different results during this week. I want you to bow your heads with me. Gracious and Heavenly Father, we thank you, Lord, for the opportunity once again to receive your word. Father, we humble ourselves before you, Lord, and we ask in Jesus' name that you would extend to us this grace that is going to make the difference in our lives.

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1: I want you to know, long as I got King Jesus, I don't need nobody else. Do you hear me what I say? Long as I got King Jesus, I don't need nobody else. Come on. I feel like having a little church this evening.

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We're Gospel 1440 AM, WMKM, Reborn. KM.

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Look at him and tell him, yes.

0: Praise the Lord. Glory be to God. This is your Elder Julius Warren. God bless you out there in Radio Land. Today, I am.
1: Yes, Lord. Look at him and tell him, yes, I'm grateful. The victories that we've won.
0: Yes,
1: tell him I could go on and on.
2: I could go on and on and on.
1: About your works.
2: About your works.
1: Because I'm grateful.
2: Because I'm grateful, grateful, so grateful. Just
1: to praise you, Lord.
2: Praise you, Lord.
1: Lift your hands and say, flowing from my heart.
0: Yes, Lord. His gratefulness. We got to be grateful. Praise the Lord. I'm so grateful today. He woke me up this morning, clothed in my right mind. Started me on my way. I'm grateful. I'm grateful and I'm thankful. It's flowing from my heart.

After this manner, therefore, pray ye, Our Father, which art in heaven, hallowed be thy name, thy kingdom come, thy will be done in earth as it is in heaven. Give us this day, O God, our daily bread. Forgive us our debts as we forgive our debtors. Lead us not into temptation, but deliver us from evil. For thine is the kingdom and the power and the glory forever. Amen. I thank God for today. Praise the Lord. I'm grateful today to be in the land of the living. I thank God for life, health, and strength. I thank God for being good to me. He's been good to me. Praise the Lord. He's been good to me. I just want to get to the Word of God. I just got a thought, you know. I just want to go over Psalms 27 with you a little bit. When you get a chance, read Psalms 27. Praise the Lord. And as I go, God, give me what else. And I thank God for Psalms 37. When you get a chance, read Psalms 27. Psalms 37, the 23rd Psalms. Praise the Lord. Psalms 1. Praise the Lord. Psalms 100. Praise the Lord. Psalms 100, it teaches you how to have church. Make a joyful noise unto the Lord, all ye lands. Serve the Lord with gladness. Come before his presence with singing. Know ye that the Lord, he is God, is he that made us and not we ourselves. We are his people and the sheep of his pasture. Enter into his gates with thanksgiving, into his courts with praise. Be thankful unto him and bless his name. For the Lord is good, his mercy is everlasting, and his truth endures to all generation. I want to give a shout out there in Radio Land. Thank God for my wife, and thank God for my children. Thank God for my church family. Praise the Lord. Thank God for my church family down here at the radio station. Praise the Lord. Pastor Keith, praise the Lord. And I thank God for all. Praise the Lord. Brother Gill, Lord, save us all up in here. And I thank God for all things. And I just want to just leave a thought with you, a word. Praise the Lord. Psalms 27. Praise the Lord. I love this Psalms. And this Psalms have been helping me out for years. I love this song. He said, Thy word have I written in my heart that I might not sin against thee. Praise the Lord. And it starts off with, The Lord is my light and my salvation. And if I was to say the Lord is my strength, the Lord is my light, the Lord is my comforter, the Lord is my all in all. Praise the Lord. I take it one day at a time, me and the Lord. Praise the Lord. The Lord is my light and my salvation. Salvation is spiritual deliverance from sin and death. The Lord is my light and my salvation. Whom shall I fear? The Lord is the strength of my life. Of whom shall I be afraid? Excuse me. Verse 2, it says, When the wicked, even my enemies and my foe, came upon me to eat of my flesh, they stumbled and fell. Though an host should encamp against me, my heart should not fear. The war should rise against me, and this will I be confident. One thing have I desire of the Lord, that will I seek after, that I may dwell in the house of the Lord all the days of my life, to behold the beauty of the Lord, and to inquire in his temple. That one thing that I desire of the Lord is his love. That one thing that I desire of the Lord is his love, his joy, his peace, his long suffering, his gentleness, goodness, meekness, temperance, and faith. Praise the Lord. For in the time of trouble, man that is born of a woman is of a few days and full of trouble. But in the time of trouble, he shall hide me in his pavilion. In the secret of his tabernacle shall he hide me. He shall set me up upon a rock. Praise the Lord. It said, Now when my head is lifted up above my enemies round about me, therefore will I offer in his tabernacle sacrifices of joy. Praise God. One hallelujah just won't do it. You got to tell him, hallelujah, hallelujah. Just continue telling him, hallelujah, because one hallelujah just not going to do it. It said, And now shall my head be lifted up above my enemies round about me? Therefore, will I offer in his tabernacle sacrifices of joy. I will sing, yea, I will sing praises unto the Lord. A lot of times you could praise your way out of a situation. Tell God, thank you. Praise the Lord. Don't worry about it. Just put it in the hands of God. And how you put it in the hands of God is tell him thank you and carry yourself with integrity. Praise the Lord. Don't act crazy. Don't act up. Praise the Lord. Give it to the Lord. When you give it to the Lord, and just leave it there and watch him work it out. It's a hero, Lord, when I cry my voice, have mercy also upon me and answer me. Praise the Lord. I was sung a song yesterday, and it said, When I cried, he delivered me.
Praise the Lord. When I cried, he delivered me. That's a song. Praise the Lord. He delivered my poor soul. When thou said, seek ye my face, my heart said to thee, thy face, Lord, will I seek. God is looking for another yes out of us, to say yes to him, yes to his ways. God wants us to come up higher in him. Praise the Lord. Come up higher. Praise the Lord. How you come up higher is you go to church. Praise the Lord. You praise him. Anything concerning the things of God, that's what you do. And you'll come up higher. Pray more. Praise the Lord. Spend more time. Gird up your mind. Praise the Lord. Instead of thinking on wrong things, you think on good things. Praise the Lord. You give God your mind. You're giving your heart, your soul. Praise the Lord. Love him more than people, places, and things. Praise the Lord. When thou sayest, seek ye my face, my heart say unto thee, thy face, Lord, will I seek. Hide not thy face far from me. Put not thy servant away in anger. Some people don't believe it. God will put you away in anger. You keep doing evil. Hear me when I tell you. Lord Jesus, help us. Hide not thy face far from me. Put not thy servant away in anger. Thou hast been my help. Leave me not, neither forsaken me. O God of my salvation, he's been my help. He's been my deliverer. Praise the Lord. He is my keeper. Praise the Lord. Without him, I can do nothing. Then the 10th verse said, when my mother and father forsake me, then the Lord will take me up. Teach me thy way, O Lord, and lead me in a plain path because of my enemies. Deliver me not over unto the will of my enemies, for false witness are risen up against me, such as breathe out cruelty. I have fainted. I love that verse, the 13th. I have fainted unless I believe to see the goodness of the Lord in the land of the living. So, in other words, I had gave up, praise the Lord, unless I have believed to see the goodness of the Lord in the land of the living. Don't give up on God. He won't give up on you. Praise the Lord. Quitters don't win and winners don't quit. Praise the Lord. Then the last verse said, wait on the Lord. Wait on him. Wait on him. Wait on the Lord. Be of good courage, and he shall strengthen our heart. Wait, I say, on the Lord. I am grateful. Praise the Lord. So grateful. Glory be to God. Bless you out there in Radio Land.

0: done. Look at him and tell him, yes, I'm grateful. The victories that we've won. Tell him I could go on and on.
1: About your works.
0: Because I'm grateful, so grateful, just to praise you, Lord.
1: Lift your hands and say,

0: Hello, neighbors. I'm Philip Roth from Roth Furs and Accessories in downtown Toledo. We've been...
1: 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Welcome back to the family.
2: Black voters were suppressed during the 2016 election. NFL players are demonized for exercising their right to protest. Racist incidents are on the rise across the American skies since Donald Trump has been elected president. The New York Times says that there is an atmosphere of intimidation and fear that is unquestionably real. Immediately after his election, incidents were recorded in schools all across America, Pennsylvania, Minnesota, and here in Warlow, Michigan, where graffiti phrases were sprayed across the walls saying whites only, white America, and Trump train. They were sprayed to intimidate our colored children. CNN has just recently reported that according to two bipartisan Senate Intelligence Committee studies, that in 2016, the Russians posted on social media over 1,000 YouTube videos, 61,000 Facebook posts, 116,000 Instagram posts, and over 10,400,000 tweets aimed at helping the Republicans and Donald Trump get elected. And the largest portion of these were directed at suppressing the black vote, planting false statements and pictures of abusive police encounters, all to discourage black voter involvement. All of this causes each of us to ask, where is God? Where is the church? Does God see what's happening? Does he care? Is my faith in vain? Will evil win and prove that all we hold sacred is just a fallacy or a myth? The word of our God speaks to us in times of despair and wickedness and times of oppression. Hear God speak when he talks to us in Isaiah the 43rd chapter. But now, thus says the Lord that created thee, O Jacob, and he that formed thee, O Israel, fear not, for I have redeemed thee. I have called thee by my name. Thou art mine. When thou passest through the waters, I will be with thee. And through the river, they shall not overflow thee. And when thou walkest through the fire, thou shalt not be burned, neither shall the flames kindle up against thee. He speaks to us in Joshua chapter 1, verse 5, when he says, as I was with Moses, so shall I be with thee. I will not fail thee nor forsake thee. In Hebrews, he says, I will never leave thee nor forsake thee. Celebrating Martin Luther King Day reminds us that God is faithful and that he has brought us from a mighty long way. Celebrating Martin Luther King Day reminds us that he was a minister of the Most High God, teaching, preaching the words of the God of salvation. He was not a politician, a motivational speaker. He was more than just a civil rights leader. He was first and most of all chosen by God to be a light in a time of darkness, a voice crying in the wilderness, shouting what thus says the Lord. He didn't just make speeches. He preached the unadulterated word of God. He preached the precepts, the ordinances, the commandments, the judgments, the edicts of Jehovah our God. He was a disciple of the God of love and justice, the God of grace and mercy, the God who loved mercy that we are not consumed, because his compassions fail not. They are new every morning. Great is thy faithfulness. In him we have our hope. Celebrating Martin Luther King June Day reminds us that we are the people that overcame Nixon's benign neglect, Reagan's years of greed and uncaring, Bush's lies of weapons of mass destruction, and the disaster of New Orleans from Rita and Katrina, and we're still here, and we will be here, and Trump, Trump. Celebrating Martin Luther King Jr. says to us that we can make it. You see, we're the descendants of slaves in a land where it was illegal for us in some cities to walk the streets on Saturday afternoon after noontime so that the white folks didn't have to see our faces. We were denied the right to buy houses that we could afford. It was against the law to teach us how to read. We were made to sit in the back of the bus and to come in the back door of the restaurant, because even though we just wanted to eat a sandwich, we couldn't even sit at the lunch counter. Celebrating Martin Luther King Day reminds us that God is our refuge and strength and a very present help in a time of trouble. Our four parents didn't have the ability to work from 9 to 5. They work from KC in the morning to KC at night. And by God's grace, we've become mayors and directors of bus lines and owners of restaurant franchises in the same cities that denied us our rights. Great is his faithfulness. You see, we're builders and bankers, accountants, architects, and artists. We're lawyers and farmers and teachers. We're secretaries, scientists, and statisticians. Our children and grandchildren can be pharmacists and physicians and planners, politicians, and even presidents. Celebrating Martin Luther King Day remind us what he believed and how he lived his beliefs. Remind us that he was a preacher of the gospel, the good news of Jesus Christ. He preached and lived what he believed. He preached about love and faith, righteousness, justice, and peace in the Holy Spirit. Preached about bearing one another's burdens and salvation by faith in Jesus Christ alone. As a preacher of the gospel, he believed that we have a duty to preach the word in season and out of season, to reprove, rebuke, exhort with all long suffering and teaching. He believed Ezekiel 33, where God said, "When I say unto the wicked, O wicked man, thou shalt die, if thou dost not speak to warn the wicked from his ways, that wicked man will die in his iniquity, but his blood I require at your hands." You see, I went back to read some of the sermons of Martin Luther King in order to remember the messages that God gave him to inspire a nation and to touch the hearts of America. Sermons like A Knock at Midnight. Sermons like Loving Your Enemy. Sermons like Answering a Perplexing Question. And sermons like Shattered Dreams. And I found that he preached from Amos chapter 5. And God says, "Take thou away from me the noise of thy song. For I will not hear your melodies of thy string instruments. But let justice roll down like waters and righteousness like a mighty stream." He preached from Matthew 5. Christ tells his said, thou shalt love thy neighbor and hate thy enemy. But I say to you, love your enemy, bless them that curse you, do good to them that hate you, and pray for them which despitefully use you and persecute you, that you may be the children of your Father which is in heaven. Dr. King preaches from Matthew chapter 10. Behold, I send you forth as sheep in the midst of wolves. Be ye therefore wise as a serpent, but harmless as a dove. But be aware of men, for they will deliver you up to councils, and they will scourge you in their synagogues. He comes from Romans 5 that says, therefore, being justified by faith, we have peace with God through our Lord Jesus Christ, whom also we have access by faith into his grace, wherein we stand and rejoice in the hope of the glory of God. And not only so, but we glory in tribulation, knowing that tribulation worketh patience. Patience, experience. And experience hope. And hope maketh not ashamed, because the love of God is shed abroad in our hearts by the Holy Ghost, which is given unto us. For when we were yet without strength, in due time Christ died for the ungodly. Dr. King preached about the fierce urgency of now that stood as an impetus for social change. He said all men are caught in an inescapable network of mutuality, tied to a single garment of destiny. I can't be what I ought to be until you are what you should be. You will never be what you ought to be until I am what I ought to be. In his book, The Strength of Love, it says, he sought to integrate have the integration of the eternal and the temporal. He sought the integration of the spiritual and the intellectual. In his address in 1967 to the anti-war group, clergy and laity concerned, Dr. King said, when I speak of love, I'm not speaking of some sentimental, weak response. I'm speaking of the force which all the great religions of the world have come to understand is the supreme unifying principle of life. That love is somehow the key that unlocks the door which leads to the ultimate reality. Let us love one another. For love is God, and everyone that loveth is born of God and knows God. Here in the 15th chapter of St. John, we see Christ speaking to his disciples in a crucial moment of engagement. Christ's disciples knew the Old Testament laws and the Old Testament ordinances, and they knew what is called the Shema, which is found in Deuteronomy, the 6th chapter, which says, hear, O Israel, the Lord our God is one Lord. And thou shalt love the Lord thy God with all thy heart, with all thy soul, and with all thy might. They knew the 10 moral laws, which we call the Decalogue. They knew the 613 ceremonial laws found in Leviticus, which is also called the Mosaic Law. Now Christ is nearing the end of his earthly ministry, and he gives his disciples a new law, a new commandment, one that covers the whole 613 commercial laws. He says, this is my commandment, that you love one another as I have loved you. What Christ is saying is, be in me as I am in you. I am in my Father, and you in me, and I in you. Dr. King knew that. He also knew that become new. And all things are of God, who has reconciled us by him to himself by Christ Jesus our Lord. Yeah. Which means old thoughts don't control us anymore. Amen. Old traps don't snare us anymore. Yeah. Old habits don't entice us anymore. Yeah. Our prayer life is deeper. Yeah. Our worship is deeper. Yeah. Our appreciation for life is deeper. Our relationships in life is deeper. Our understanding of God's grace and mercy in our lives is deeper. Dr. King didn't just give us a hope for a better job, a larger home, or greater opportunities. He preached the gospel of our Lord and Savior Jesus Christ. His life embodied the 15th chapter of St. John. To abide, to remain in the love of Christ. To remain in the words of Christ. To perform those agape love deeds that glorify our Father through Christ. To be ready to sacrifice our time, our talents, our finances, and our body if it has to be for Christ. You see, Dr. King paid full price for his ministry. Before he was given a Nobel Peace Prize, before Time Magazine named him Man of the Year in 1963, he led the 1955 Montgomery bus boycott march, and he also marched across the South for freedom and justice. He was the moral voice behind the passing of the 1964 Civil Rights Act, the 1965 Voters' Rights Act, and the 1968 Fair Housing Act. Dr. King preached against what he called the triple evils of poverty. Poverty, racism, and war. You see, for his ministry, he was beaten. He was kicked. He was rejected by the leadership of his own Baptist church. He was jailed. He was denigrated. He was stabbed by a deranged black woman in New York. His home was bombed in Montgomery. He was stoned in Chicago. And later he was shot and killed in Memphis. Some people think it's easy being a preacher. Too many young preachers just want to see a name in life, see a name in TV. They want to see the image in a newspaper. But to be a true preacher of the gospel, true preacher of the word of the living God, to be a missionary or a deacon or a Christian worker, you got to be ready to sacrifice. You got to be ready to teach Bible study when there's only three students. Preach to a congregation on Sundays when it's just the organist, two deacons, and an usher. But you got to preach the word. You got to be ready to take communion to a hospital and to a jail cell all by yourself. And then you get home and your bills tell you you don't make enough money. People don't understand the cost of the oil in our master box. So what does celebrating Martin Luther King Day really mean? First, reminds us that as believers of the Most High God, we are commanded to love one another as Christ loved us, and that our actions, our thoughts, and our deeds are all for the glory of God. Secondly, celebrating Martin Luther King Day reminds us what God has already done. We serve a God that loves us, cares for us, has plans for our lives if we trust and obey him. He saved us so that we can do great things here on this earth in his name. So trust him. Praise him. Yield to him. Hear him as he speaks to you. He is the God of our salvation. He is more powerful than any president. Smarter than any smartphone. captives. He defends the feeble and saves the lost. Our God is a light to our pathway and a lamp to our footstep. Our God sticks closer than a brother, is nearer than your next breath, and he neither sleeps nor slumbers. Our God leads you still by still waters in the midst of your storms. Our God restores your soul when you think that all hope is gone. Our God comforts you in the face of all evil, walks with you even through the valley of the shadow of death. Jeremiah says in Lamentations 3, Lord is my portion, says my soul. Therefore will I hope in him. So fourthly, celebrating Martin Luther King Jr. Day reminds us that Christ is our hope. When you think God has forgotten you, doesn't see what's happening in Washington, also remember who it was that made a way for Martin Luther King Jr. and our parents and our grandparents, for mama and grandmama and great-grandmama and big mama and all our mamas, for it was by his grace and mercy. So on this Martin Luther King Day, remember that Christ still is our help, still our provider, still our protector, still the Lord and Savior of our lives. For his mercy is everlasting and endures forever. They are new every morning. Great is his faithfulness. He is our eternal hope. I thank God. I thank God for his grace. I thank God for his mercy. I thank God for forgiveness. I thank God for my life in Christ. I thank God for saving me. I thank God for making me whole. I thank God for my hope, because my hope is in him. What is my hope? My hope is built on him who is the giver of authority to my prayer. Healing to my hurts. My hope is built on him who gives me courage for my day and wisdom for my mind, power over my failures and strength over my weaknesses and peace to my soul. What is my hope? My hope is built on him who is the captain of my welfare, the fountain of my joy, the solution to my problems, the object of my worship, and the author of my salvation. What is my hope? My hope is built on him who was Adam's redeemer, Abraham's sacrifice, Noah's ark, David's slingshot, Moses' burning bush, Samson's strength, Matthew's king, Mark's suffering servant, Luke's great physician, John's word made flesh, and God's only begotten son. What is my hope? My hope, my hope, my hope, my hope is built on nothing less than Jesus Christ and righteousness. I dare not trust, because please bring holy link on Jesus' name, on Christ. King Day tell you? What does it tell us? Like Dr. King, we must learn how to abide in the love of Christ. Yes. It tells us to remain in the words of Christ. Yes. To perform the deeds of agape love that glorify our Father through Christ. Yes. And to be ready to sacrifice our time, our talents, our finances, even our bodies, to the gospel of Jesus Christ. And to remember who is our God and who is our hope. My text, St. John 15, chapter 8, verse and 12th verse. Here is mine. Herein is my Father glorified, that you bear much fruit. This is my commandment, that you love one another as I love you. To God be the glory. Let us pray. Oh, precious Savior, our God, Master, and Friend, we just thank you, Lord. Thank you for letting us come down from generation to generation to generation to be here today, Lord. We look back and see grandparents that weren't allowed to read. Now, Lord, stand here at an age where I can look forward and see my grandchildren going to the best universities in America, all because of your grace and mercy. Lord, help us never to forget that it was you who was our hope, you who was our sacrifice, you who loved us, who healed us, and moved injustice out of our way. We thank you, Lord. We thank you for Martin Luther King and all who marched with him, all who prayed for him, and all who stood by him. Lord, help us not forget to fight. Help us not to get lazy in our fight. Help us not get fearful in our fight. Trump is just another man. We'll move him out the way too. We just thank you because you are our God. And you will not forsake us. And you have always been faithful to your children. We thank you, Jesus. We praise you, Jesus. We thank you. Be with us as we leave this place and go back to our homes. Let us remember what we've heard. Let us live what we heard. Let us teach our children what we heard, that they too may understand they're part of a long chain and just another link to bring us to the promised land. This is our prayer in the precious name of your Son, our Savior, Jesus Christ. Let God's people say amen.
3: I'm so sorry, but I've come to the end of my time. I pray that you've been blessed by this week's lesson. If you have not accepted Christ as your personal Lord and Savior, please join with me in this prayer. Dear Lord, our Father, come to you today knowing that there is something missing in my life that only you can provide. In the past, I've failed to do your will, follow your way, and to give myself to you. Today I accept your Son Jesus as my Savior, surrendering my life to you. Lead me by your Holy Spirit. Show me your will and purpose for my life, and I will follow you all the days of my life. This I pray in the precious name of Jesus. Amen. If you prayed this prayer with me, welcome to the household of faith. Now find a good Bible-believing, Christ-centered church and seek your purpose in God. Our mission is to invite unbelievers to accept Christ as Savior, to encourage believers to serve Him as Lord. Please help us reach millions for Christ over the

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God, what a mighty, awesome God we serve. I tell you, it's a beautiful day here in the city of Detroit, on, I think, almost downtown where I am. Amen. And I thank God for another day, another opportunity to tell him thanks. Amen. And to minister his word to his people. Amen. Don't want anyone to be upset. I know things are happening and so many different things than what I know I'm used to. But I want you to know and want to encourage you that God is still on the throne. God is still in charge. No matter who say what, how much, when, and all of that, God is still in charge. Amen? Amen. Before I start, I would like to have a word of prayer. And again, if anyone would have a prayer request, you can call me or you can leave a message at the radio station, I believe. But my number is area code 313-657-5237. And maybe you can just shoot me an email, okay, or send me a message at that particular telephone number. But let us pray, and then we'll go into our lesson. Father, in the name of Jesus, we come and we thank you for this day. We thank you for all of our blessings seen and those unseen. We thank you for your grace. We thank you for your mercy. We thank you, Heavenly Father, because you are in charge. No matter what man say, oh God, you are the one who are in charge, and we say thank you. We thank you that weapons that's formed against us according to your word shall not prosper. We thank you because we know who we are and whose we are, oh God, and that with your stripes, Heavenly Father, we are healed, or with the stripes of your Son in 1 Peter 2:24, we are healed. Thank you because we know that we are children of God, oh God, and we can read about that in Romans 8:16. I know a lot of times people forget.

0: They don't know who they are. They don't know whose they are in the name of Jesus, but you. You have chosen each and every one of us, even before we were in our mother's womb and our father's loins. You have the last word over everything that we do or say, and for that, we just say thank you. We bless your name, and we praise your name. Father, we thank you now, and we ask these no blessings in Jesus' name. Amen. Amen. If you will, turn your Bibles to Galatians, the fifth chapter, and we will read from the first down through the 16th, 17th verse, amen, talking about Paul, his journey to the church of Galatia, amen, called Galatians, amen. And we know this particular area, it is still there over in the Middle East by Asia, Asia Minor, in that particular area, amen. And the land may have been rezoned, if you will, or changed. But some of the names are still there, and we thank God. Amen. Amen. So just read along with me from Galatians, the fifth chapter, beginning from verses 1 through 17. All right? Stand fast, therefore, in the liberty wherewith Christ hath made us free. And be not entangled again with the yoke of bondage. Behold, I, Paul, say unto you, that if ye be circumcised, Christ shall profit you nothing. For I testify again to every man that is circumcised, that he is a debtor to do the whole law. Christ is become of no effect unto you, whosoever of you are justified by the law. Ye are fallen from grace. For we through the Spirit wait for the hope of righteousness by faith. For in Jesus Christ neither circumcision availeth anything, nor uncircumcision, but faith which worketh by love. Ye did run well. Who did hinder you that ye should not obey the truth? This persuasion cometh out of him that calleth you. A little leaven leaveneth the whole lump. I have confidence in you through the Lord that ye will be none otherwise minded. But he that trouble you shall bear his judgment, whosoever he is. And I, brethren, if I yet preach circumcision, why do I yet suffer persecution? Then is the offense of the cross ceased. I would they were even cut off which trouble you. 13, 14, 15, 16, and 17. For brethren, ye have been called unto liberty. Only use not liberty for an occasion to the flesh, but by love serve one another. For all the law is fulfilled in one word, even in this, thou shalt love thy neighbor as thyself. But if ye bite and devour one another, take heed that ye be not consumed one of another. This I say then, walk in the Spirit, and ye shall not fulfill the lust of the flesh. For the flesh lusteth against the Spirit, and the Spirit against the flesh. And these are contrary the one to the other, so that you cannot do the things that you would. Amen. And today we want to talk about freedom. Amen. In a few months, we will be celebrating what we call 4th of July. Celebrating our freedom. Amen. But I want to talk about a new freedom, another freedom, and that is freedom in Christ Jesus. So what does that mean? Does that really mean that we're free to do what we want to do? You know, as the song used to say, it's your thing, do what you want to do. Are we really free to do all of that? No. But we have liberty in Christ Jesus to live that life that he has called for us to live. Amen. We have freedom to serve him, to praise him, to worship him. Amen. And I know that in some places they can't do that. But God has privileged us here in America that we can. And if you're living in circumstances where you can't study or you can't read, amen, then ask God to show show you where to go as far as your personal life is, if you will. Amen. You may have to go outside. You may have to go under the tree. You may have to do whatever it is, just walking. Amen. But we are free in the Lord. And who made us free was the Liberty 4th of July. What was it that made us free? Amen. In regardless, we can't do everything that we want to do, but we are free. We are free in our hearts and in our minds. Whether you're behind prison walls in a convalescent home, or you in a domestic violence situation, to situation where you can't. But just know that God is good. Amen. And Paul is telling the people of Galatia, they were in Galatia, and as I said, this was near Asia Minor. Amen. And there were a lot of things going on in this particular community. There were a lot of sinning going on. There were a lot of civil wars that was going on at this particular time. A lot of fighting. There were a lot of things going on as it is today. A lot of idol worshiping going on. A lot of lifting up, trying to make a man a king, that was going on. Amen. And some, soldiers were still killing people for worshiping and praising God. You know, people were arguing in the church about circumcision because this was what the text that God gave Abraham. And you can read about that in Genesis, which means the beginning, Genesis the 17th chapter. God was, he told Moses, Abraham, he told them to circumcise the male people, the men. Amen. And the foreskin was to be offered to God. Amen. And this was to set them apart from others who were idol worshiping. Amen. But I just come this evening to tell you that all of us, God would love for all of us, not just men, to circumcise, have their circumcision as a little boy, baby, or whatever, as a little boy, to offer the foreskin, as I said, to him, as a pledge, if you will. But I just want to say it in a different way, that God wants all of us to circumcise our hearts, circumcise our minds, amen. Cut away the world, cut away the things that we used to do, cut away the depression, cut away the anxiety, cut away all of the sinning, the doping, the drugging, the alcoholism, the fornication and the adultery. I'll cut away all of those things from our behaviors, from our hearts, from our minds, and present our bodies what? As a living sacrifice unto the Lord, and serve him only. And Paul is telling the people of Galatia, he's telling them, don't be entangled again with the yoke of bondage. I want to be in with the in crowd, if you will. And I know that the temptation is everywhere. Amen. The way that, people dress, the way that they carry on, the way society say it's okay, it's your thing, do what you want to do. But regardless of that, we as people of God, we should not do things that will bring shame to the name of the Lord. Amen. God told us, he told us in his word that we were more than conquerors. And somebody said, well, it's hard. Well, it's not hard if you our Lord and Savior Jesus Christ, because he told us in his word in 1 Peter 5:7, we are to cast all of our cares upon him. Why? Because he cares for us. And we are different. Amen. It's not a sorority, if you will, but when I was growing up and we had our little groups and all of that, even with the football players, the basketball players, the baseball players, even in sports, people wear different uniforms to what? To identify who they are. Their name is on there. There's a namer, a number rather, and what organization that they are with, what you know, if you will. So God wants us to not, we can do it outwardly, but he wants us to do it mostly where? Inwardly, in our hearts. People should know the fruit that we bear by our spirit. Amen. And Paul is telling them, he says, circumcision, just because you're circumcised, and you're doing it, but you're doing it as unto the Lord. If you're doing it for any other reason, it's not profiting you anything, men or women, people, children of God. When we circumcise our heart, cut away that hatred, cut away all of those. We've been grieving a long time. It's time to give it over to the Lord. And I know that is hard. Amen. But God wants us to submit ourselves unto him. Amen. Why? Because we belong to him. And Paul is telling the people in Galatia, he's telling them, for in Jesus Christ, neither circumcision, you gain anything, for there's no benefit in being circumcised, for when we place our faith in Christ, there's no benefit in being circumcised or being uncircumcised, the New Living Translation says. What is important is faith, and that's why I started off saying that we need to circumcise our hearts. In that way, we're free to express that particular circumcision in love. And in treating people like we want to be treated, whether we know them or not, amen. It's not so much as an outward appearance, if you will, but it's the inward appearance that we need to circumcise our thoughts, circumcise our hearts. If it does not measure up, if it's not the word of God, then it doeth no good, amen. Because as I said, I believe last week, you can speak in tongues all you want and then turn around and cuss me out speaking in English. That's not good. And that is not of God. Amen. But we are new creatures, if you will. In 2 Corinthians 5 and 17 tell us that we are new creatures in Christ Jesus. We are not the same. And I hear Christians say, well, I've been this way all my life. Well, something should change when you give your life to the Lord, your heart, your mind, your spirit, the way you live, the way you walk, the way you talk, the way you carry yourself. Amen. You are a new creature. We should not crave, if you will, to look like the world, because we are different. Amen. We're in a group all to ourselves, if you will, just like the Pistons and the Tigers and all of these others. You know, they don't switch up, as far as I know, uniforms and all of that. No. So we need to stop switching up on who we are and whose we are according to, what group we're with or what group that we're in, if you will. We are different, and God is coming back for a church, the Bible tells us, without spot, wrinkle, or blemish. Amen. You can read about it in the book of Revelation. Amen. And Paul is telling the people of Galatia, be not entangled with this world. And God don't want us to be all tangled up and yoked up with this world. The world has its place, but the Christians, the other seed, don't get tangled up, amen, with Christ, and the world. Of being a Christian and in the world. Don't get crossed up with that. But shed off, like I think some animals, I believe snakes and maybe other animals, and they leave one shell, leave an old shell, and go and develop or form a new shell. So what about us? When are we going to change our attitudes and our behaviors? When are we going to shed off the old and put on the new? Amen. Some people, I used to hear them say, I take off my religion and I'll do this and that and the third. But that is not of God. You can't find where Jesus took off his religion, if you will, and started acting like others, the Pharisees and Sadducees and all of that. He did not do that. We say that we are followers of Christ. Isn't that what we say being Christians? Yes, ma'am. But then who is our example? Christ Jesus is our example. No matter what's going on in this world, God is still in charge. Amen. And we look to him to do what we can't do. We look to him to take care of us, take care of our children, our loved ones. We look to God because in him we live, we move, and we have our being. We are his children, if you will, in Romans 8:16. Again, we belong to him. He is our what? He is our father, our mother. So we pattern ourselves, or we should pattern ourselves after our big brother, Jesus Christ. Amen. Oh, bless his holy name. And we ought to be glad to live by the Spirit. Amen. And we live by the Spirit, because we are the righteousness of God in Christ Jesus. And we can do it. We can do it. Amen. We don't have to follow every trend. We don't have to follow every person that, do this and that. That is not of God. No. No, no, no. But we must live by the Spirit of God. Just like the tigers and the lions and all of them, they play by the rules, or they should, by the rules and regulations. They practice, what they're doing. They practice. They play football, basketball, baseball, or whatever. They practice that. Amen. Most of the time, they don't turn, and if they do something new or something different as far as batting or running and all of that, believe you me, they practice all of that. And so what about us as people of God? When we read the Word of God, when we study the Word of God, when we meditate on the Word of God, when we pray and we ask God to help us to walk like his word hath ordained for us to walk, to talk like we are to talk, amen, and let Jesus, let the word be our example, amen, and that's the team that we need to be on, the winning team, if you will. This world is going to pass away. It's going to pass away. It's going to burn up, the Bible tells us. So who and what are you patterning yourself after in the name of Jesus? Amen. And Paul is saying, we come out of darkness into the marvelous light. What made the people of Galatia turn around and start following the in crowd, if you will? Going back to idol worshiping, if you will. Going back to the things of Satan, if you will. What made them do that? What is it? It's the sin that we grapple with every day. Satan he don't want to lose us, but God has already given us his son so that we can gain eternal life by following him. See, Satan don't have, the only place he has is hell. Amen. And people that go to hell, guess what? They will be there forever and a day. I know some people practice, I think it's called purgatory or whatever, where the source says that the relatives and the friends, they pray that person out of hell. My Bible do not tell me that. Amen. My Bible told me to seek ye first the kingdom of God and his righteousness, and all these other things will be added unto us. Jesus came to this earth. He was in heaven with God. Amen. But God allowed him to come to be in the womb of his mother, Mary. Amen. His daddy, or stepdaddy, if you will, Joseph, had nothing to do with it because he knew who his spiritual father was, and that is God. Amen. We know that Jesus is the second part of the Godhead. We have the Father, who is God. Then we have the Son, who is Jesus Christ. And then we have the Holy Spirit, who is the witness for us. He comes when we accept Jesus as our Lord and as our Savior. That Spirit comes and dwells within us. Now, when I was in the world and when you were in the world, we were following the spirit of the devil because that's who you and I were serving. But once we accept Jesus as our Lord and as our Savior, we become children of God. Romans 8:16 tells us, then guess what? We inherited everything that Jesus died on the cross for us. What does that mean? Yeah, we have to go through. I go through. But we don't have to stay there. Why? Because Jesus paid the price, amen, to set us free. We don't have to live in sin. No, we don't. Amen. But we can cast all of our cares, as I keep saying, the scripture keep coming back in 1 Peter 5 and 7 tell us we can give it all to the Lord. Amen. Give all of our cares, all of our concerns, all of our hurts, our pains, and come out of that spirit of depression. Come out of that spirit of anger. Come out of that spirit of, you know, and I know it's hard, the grieving, amen, and give it all over to the Lord because God wants us to have joy, that joy that's unspeakable and full of glory, amen. He gave us a smile so that we can smile. He hung on the cross, and he carried all of our sins, all of our hurts, all of our pains on that old rugged cross. He bare it on the cross. So we don't have to bear it. God wants us to rejoice. And in his word, I don't remember how many rejoices is in the word, but God has told us to rejoice and be glad in it. Amen. Amen. Be glad in who we are and know who you are. And be glad that you can cast everything on him. Amen. I know the world is in trouble to me. There's so much hatred. There's so much confusion. There's so much fighting. There's so much, it seems like, I don't know, some of the people of God and their children's children have turned away from the Lord. But this is what we need to do. We have to pray. Amen. We have to pray for them and know that God is a redeemer. And they can be redeemed if they accept Jesus as their Lord and as their Savior. Oh, yes, ma'am. This journey is not given to the swift nor the strong, but is given to those of us that endure until the end. I don't think the Tigers would keep anybody that come up to the plate. They're playing them millions of dollars, and every ball they strike and out never made a point. No. No, they have to set that brother down or release him and get someone else. Amen. But we as people of God, we have a referee. We have, our Father who's on the throne, and then we have Jesus, amen, who is making intercessions for us. Then the Holy Spirit that lives within us, he convicts us. He let us know you're wrong. You said it wrong. You didn't say it right. You stole this and that. You should not. And when we are convicted, amen, we ask God to forgive us. And guess what? God will forgive us when we ask him to create in us a clean heart and renew a right spirit within us. We become a new creature in Christ Jesus, 2 Corinthians 5:17. Amen. And that's what one of the things that are not things, but what Jesus gave his life for so that we could be new creatures in Christ Jesus. Somebody said, what does the Holy Spirit do? What does he do? He lead and guide us into all truth. He know, and we know when we're wrong. The Holy Spirit will let you know when you're wrong. Amen. Yes, he will. I've been there, done that, have the T-shirt and the scars to prove it. Amen. And so what do? You repent. And be godly, sorrowful, and turn from your wicked ways. Let us pray. Father, we come before you in Jesus' name. Thank you, Lord, for everything you've done, all that you're doing, and all that you are going to do in our lives. Help us to continue to be strong in the Lord and in the power of your might, O Lord God. We lift up the sick, the afflicted, the shut-in, the bereaved all over the land, O Lord God. We lift up our leaders, our spiritual leaders, and our political leaders, O God, that you would show them the right way to go. Give them a heart for the people, for the poor, for the homeless, for the hungry, for the seniors, the elders, O Lord God, in the name of Jesus. And let them stop taking from those people and take, if they have to take, from the rich in the name of Jesus. Oh, God, and we say thank you. We bless your name. And in case somebody's listening that's not saved, I want them to know all they have to do is accept your son, Jesus Christ, and they will be saved. Oh, God, that's all it is. And, you know, the first primary thing to do. Study their Bibles and find a Bible-believing church. Amen. If they don't have one, don't know one, they can call me or call the radio station. Amen. And I will lead them, amen, to tell them a few names of churches that I know. Amen. Starting with the Remnant Worshipers, where the Pastor Connor is our pastor, and our pastor emeritus, Pastor Pagan McIntosh. So I say to you, amen, love the Lord, love yourself, and love the people of God. And I say, tune in next week, amen, and for another lesson and who we are in Christ Jesus. Amen, and God bless you.
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86, they had a choir there, and they could sing real well. And there was an old deacon there, had been going to that church for a mighty long time. And every Sunday morning, he would always beg that choir director, said, "Listen, would you let me sing a song?" He said, "I got a song that I want to sing.

squire. 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Yeah. Heard the old man say, and y'all might not believe it, but when you get old, won't folks do you like that? When you get old, people are just

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They get worried now. 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

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But I'm talking about when we get there, everybody's gonna get together. No more jealousy, no more hatred, no more envy.

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Singing. 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But every day is gonna be something, yo. I better let this alone. This thing getting good to me. Let me ask you something. 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

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Y'all excuse me for a minute. 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

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I don't want you to say it because I'm asking you, but if this isn't the way you feel, let me ask you something. 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Won't God be a father for you? One of these days, when this old war is over, we're gonna take off these old shoes we got on.

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All right. Anybody remember these kind of songs? 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

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I'm talking about what God has done for you. Just take 10 more seconds, because for some of y'all, he's been better than that. 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And if it hadn't been for the grace of God, you should have been. If it hadn't been

I'll start something in here. 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Hallelujah.

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I am your host, Pastor David Johnson of New Living Truth Ministries. 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Once again, that's 37,000 Union Lake Road in Harrison Township, Michigan. 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Monday through Thursday, star hours are 10 a.m. to 7 p.m., Monday through Thursday, 10 a.m. to 7 p.m., and then Friday and Saturday, 10 a.m. to 8 p.m., 10 a.m. to 8 p.m. Now, get this. 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Amen. 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We're not asking for any specific amount, but pray about what you should give. And we thank you in advance for your generosity. This is July 26th, lesson number 8, God's Hope for Exiles. God's Hope for Exiles, taken from Jeremiah chapter 29, verses 1 through 14. Verses 1 through 14, time probably 597 B.C., the place is Jerusalem, and the golden text: ye shall seek me and find me, and ye shall search for me with all your heart. Amen. In today's lesson, we will examine one of the most misquoted passages of Scripture. As we study Jeremiah 29, 1 through 14, we will discover that the prophet's letter meant for the exiles in Babylon, along with its application for us as Christian exiles waiting for Jesus Christ. Amen. Christian exiles in the earth waiting for Jesus Christ.

sojourners, this individual who's on a short trip. Amen. The setting, Jeremiah 29:1-3. Now these are the words of the letter.

I knew God was with me. I always used to pray. My prayer was I asked God to not to let the devil kill me out here while I was in the streets before I could get back. But I said, if you give me one more chance at life and music, I promise you, I'm going to shout you out, and I'm going to testify, and we're going to have a little church up in there.

Praise the Lord, and welcome to the Sunday School Hour. I am your host, Pastor David Johnson of New Living Truth Ministries. That's New Living Truth Ministries. We're located at 37,000 Union Lake Road in Harrison Township. Our Sunday morning services start at 11:15 promptly. Once again, that's 37,000 Union Lake Road in Harrison Township, Michigan. 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Once again, 2707 Inkster Road in the extraordinary city of Inkster, Michigan. 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Monday through Thursday, store hours are 10 a.m. to 7 p.m., Monday through Thursday, 10 a.m. to 7 p.m., and then Friday and Saturday, 10 a.m. to 8 p.m., 10 a.m. to 8 p.m. Now, get this. 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Amen. We're on the Giblify app. Go into the Giblify app, type in New Living Truth Ministries, and just pray about what you should give. We're not asking for any specific amount, but pray about what you should give. And we thank you in advance for your generosity. This is July 26th, lesson number 8, God's Hope for Exiles. God's Hope for Exiles, taken from Jeremiah chapter 29, verses 1 through 14. Verses 1 through 14, time probably 597 B.C., the place is Jerusalem, and the golden text: ye shall seek me and find me, and ye shall search for me with all your heart. Amen. In today's lesson, we will examine one of the most misquoted passages of Scripture. As we study Jeremiah 29, 1 through 14, we will discover that the prophet's letter meant for the exiles in Babylon, along with its application for us as Christian exiles waiting for Jesus Christ. Amen. Christian exiles in the earth waiting for Jesus Christ. The facts of today's lesson: to know what Jeremiah had to say to the exiles in Babylon. The principle: to understand that even in the midst of God's judgment on his faithless people, he was faithful to provide hope. Application: to know that although we are not exiles in Babylon, we are exiles on this earth. And we have hope because of Christ's first and second coming. We have hope because of Christ's first and second coming. Remember, the Apostle Peter called us exiles. Because exiles, what he called us, more specifically, he called us sojourners. Sojourners are an individual who's on a short trip. Amen. The setting, Jeremiah 29, 1 through 3. Now, these are the words of the letter that Jeremiah the prophet sent from Jerusalem unto the residue of the elders which were carried away captives, and to the priests, and to the prophets, and to all the people whom Nebuchadnezzar had carried away captive from Jerusalem to Babylon. After that, Jeconiah, the king and the queen, and the eunuchs, the princesses of Judah and Jerusalem, and the carpets and the smiths, the silversmiths, were departed from Jerusalem by the hand of Elisha, the son of Shaphan, and Jeremiah, son of Hilkiah, whom Zedekiah, king of Judah, sent to Babylon to Nebuchadnezzar, king of Babylon, saying. The first three verses of this chapter provide the historical context of the passage. Written from Judah, Jeremiah sent this letter to those who were in Babylon after the second wave of exiles were taken. Jeremiah saw both the second and final third wave of exiles. Babylon took many influential rulers and craftsmen captive.
By removing the leadership of a conquered people, the Babylonians not only imported the best and the brightest of conquered peoples to Babylon, but also removed those who were most likely to belong with the way things used to be and stir up a revolt in the land. The reference to eunuchs in Jeremiah 29:2 is to the boys who were members of the royal family that Nebuchadnezzar captured and made eunuchs to serve in his court. Jeremiah repeatedly declared, "Thus saith the Lord," in this letter, and the phrase provides a natural outline for our passage. Seek the welfare of the city. Let's read verses 4 through 7 of Jeremiah chapter 29. Here it is. "Thus saith the Lord of hosts, the God of Israel, to all that are carried away captives, whom I have caused to be carried away from Jerusalem unto Babylon. Build ye houses and dwell in them, and plant gardens and eat the fruit of them. Take ye wives and beget sons and daughters, and take wives for your sons, and give your daughters to husbands, that they may bear sons and daughters, that ye may be increased there and not diminished. And seek the peace of the city, and seek the peace of the city, where I have caused you to be carried away captive, and pray unto the Lord for it. For in the peace thereof shall ye have peace." Listen to what God tells them. He tells them to settle in. Amen. Settle in. What did he tell them to do? He said, "Take ye wives, beget sons and daughters, take wives for your sons, and give your daughters to husbands." Amen. "That they may bear sons and daughters, that ye may be increased there and not diminished." Settle in, because you're going to be in captivity for a while. Trust me, I'm going to provide for you. I'm going to take care of you. But settle in. And we know they were there 70 years. In verse number 4, Jeremiah asserted that God was in control. He was the one who had sent Judah away into exile. To be sure, Nebuchadnezzar was the human agent of God's plan, but God claimed full responsibility for the exile. This exile was the intentional discipline of the Lord. This was his long-promised punishment for their disobedience. Amen. I know we're under the covenant of grace, but disobedience will bring about punishment. Amen. Let's not forget that. Amen. I preach grace. I believe in grace. Grace has always been God's way. But when we're disobedient, it brings about punishment. Jeremiah had consistently warned the people about God's coming judgment on sin, and he once again declared to the exiles that their time in Babylon would not be short, contrary to what the false prophet said. Shemaiah promised that the exile would only last a short time, but Jeremiah urged them to build houses, plant gardens, activities that would not make sense if they were to return to Judah shortly. He told them to marry, have children, and see their children married so that their children could have children. In other words, they were to settle in Babylon. The exile would not be ending soon. They were going to be there a while. So the prophet tells them, Settle down, settle in. The Lord called them to multiply while in Babylon. Their population was to be larger exiting exile than it was entering exile. Further, they were not merely to seek their own good and the future good of the Jewish nation, but also to bless Babylon itself, for in doing so, they would be blessed. Look how God does things. His ways are not our ways. His thoughts are not our thoughts. Israel was not called to lead underground resistant efforts against the polytheistic empire, polytheistic many gods, that had conquered their homeland. They were not to work quietly behind the scenes to bring down their oppressors. Amen. They were instead called to seek the benefit and welfare of Babylon. This undoubtedly would have been a shock to the exiles. How could they seek the welfare of their godless oppressors? Yet that was exactly what they were called to do. Likewise, we're called to seek the good of our communities today. We never condone evil acts of others, but we must pray for them. Amen. 1 Timothy chapter 2, verses 1 through 4 calls us to pray for our president. Amen. We may not agree with the president, but God has allowed him to be in office. The Bible says, pray for those who are in leadership, that we may lead a peaceful life. We pray for our leaders, whether we like them or not. Further, Jesus calls us to love our enemies and pray for them who despitefully use us. Amen. Paul picked up and says,
that if your enemy hungers or he thirsts, feed him, give him water, for in doing so he shall reap coals of fire on his head. In other words, you're going to impact his conscience by doing that. Verses 8 and 9, chapter 29. For thus saith the Lord of hosts, the God of Israel, let not your prophets and your diviners that be in the midst of you deceive you. Amen. Neither hearken to your dreams, which he calls to be dreamed. The Lord told the people not to let the false prophets and diviners deceive them. The first group consisted of people like Hananiah, a false prophet, the Lord killed in chapter 28, and Shemaiah, a false prophet, in chapter 29, who claimed to speak for the Lord. The second group, the diviners, were the fortune tellers who dabbled in pagan religious practices that God forbade. And remember, these fortune tellers and these diviners would take potions. And this allegedly allowed them to be in contact with the demon spirits. Amen. God forbade this practice among his people. Both the prophets falsely claimed to speak for the Lord, and the diviners who practiced fortune telling were to be ignored. They were telling lies, not God's word. While God certainly has used dreams to communicate with his people, listen very carefully. He has used dreams to communicate with his people in the past. Genesis 28, 10 through 17, Matthew chapter 1, verses 20 through 24, and may do so today if he wishes. One should be cautious of putting too much stock in dreams. Even when God's servants interpreted dreams, they emphasized that it was not through their own wisdom or skill, but through God's intervention. Listen to me very carefully. I'm not doing away with dreams, because dreams are in the scriptures, the Old and New Testament. Amen. But as the servants in the Old Testament said, it was not through their own wisdom or skill, but through God's intervention. It's not something that the prophets of the Old Testament intentionally studied and learned. Okay, it is a gift from God. Amen. Jesus said that we would recognize false teachers by their fruit. If someone speaks for God, his or her actions will reflect it. In contrast, false teachers do not have the fruit of the Spirit. Rather, they are captives of sin. Like the Jews that Jeremiah wrote to, we should not listen to everyone who claims to speak for the Lord. Rather, we should test the spirits. Amen. What you do is that if someone comes to you saying, this is from the Lord, weigh it against the word. Let me say it again. Weigh it against the word. Is this found in Scripture, or is this people prophesying out of their own mind? Verses 10 through 14. For thus saith the Lord, that after 70 years be accomplished at Babylon, I will visit you. You're going to be in captivity 70 years, and perform my good word toward you in causing you to return to this place. For I know the thoughts that I think toward you, saith the Lord, thoughts of peace and not of evil, to give you an expected end. Then shall he call upon me, and you shall go and pray unto me, and I will hearken unto you. Amen. Oftentimes this scripture is used, verse number 11 is used, people connected with prosperity. It can be used that way. Amen. But in this contextual context, okay, it's talking about when they return from captivity. Are you following me? So he talks about when they return from Babylonian captivity. But God knows the thoughts he thinks toward us in the New Testament. Amen. He thinks thoughts of peace and not of evil. And he is going to give us an expected end. Glory be to God. Verse 13, and you shall seek me and find me when you shall search for me with all your heart. And I will be found of you, saith the Lord, and I will turn away your captivity, and I will gather you from all the nations and from all the places whither I have driven you, saith the Lord, where I have driven you. All the places where I've driven you, diaspora, amen, a dispersion of a people from their native land, okay, the places where I have driven you, saith the Lord, I will bring you again into the place whence I caused you to be carried away captive. The Lord promised that after 70 years, he will restore his people to their land. They would not have felt encouraging for many of them.
who would know, would not live long enough to see the return. Moses said that our lifespan is 70 or 80 years. Amen. But it also says that with long life will I satisfy you and show you my salvation. So this judgment on Judah was a lifespan. This was not an arbitrary amount of time, but a judgment long enough so that the land of Israel will be able to observe the Sabbath that had been ignored for hundreds of years. Although some of those who were young when they went into exile made it back to the promised land, most didn't. Even though many of those going into exile would not see the return of the Lord did not forget his people. He promised that he would bring them back, and in time he did. The Lord brought them back because he had good plans for his people. He cared for them and would bless them again. Many going into exile and hearing Jeremiah's words may have despaired and concluded that God was through with them. No. God's not through. They may have concluded that God hated them. No, he does not hate us. But the Lord assured his people that his thoughts were not for their welfare. His thoughts were for their welfare, not for evil. God thinks about and loves his people more deeply than we can ever imagine. God is love. Amen. God is love. The Bible does not say God is hate. It says God is love. Those disciples, his people, he does love them. Though he disciples his people, he loves us lovingly. The Lord kept his promise to the people of Judah, and he later returned from exile. Further exile seemed to have largely cured his people of their temptation to polytheism, to worship many gods. Amen. He wanted them to be monotheistic, serve the one and true God. Throughout the history of Israel and Judah, God's people have frequently chased after false gods. But when the Lord sent them to Babylon, the capital of a polytheistic nation, he cured them of this desire. Afterward, the nation was stoutly monotheistic. Consider how fiercely the Maccabees and other Jews resisted the polytheism of the Greeks and the Romans during the intertestamental period. Okay, what is the intertestamental period? It is that 400-year period between Malachi and the book of Matthew, okay? Or from Malachi to the coming of Jesus more specifically. The Jewish people refused to cave to polytheistic presence during the New Testament era, all the way to the destruction of the temple in A.D. 70. They refused to compromise in that way any longer. God's discipline in sending his people into exile in Babylon accomplished his purpose for his people. Amen. Pain is a tremendous teacher. Amen. Let me say it again. Pain is a tremendous teacher, and pain is a tremendous disciplinarian. Hallelujah. They sought him more diligently after exile than they had beforehand. For the people who were in exile, the Lord's blessings seemed far off. Many of them would die in Babylon rather than see the promised land. That did not seem like good news. It probably seemed like terrible news. God's timing is often different than ours, and his methods are usually not what we would choose. He does things differently. Amen. If I could use a baseball example, the batter is looking for a curveball, and he gets a knuckleball. The batter is looking for a fastball, and he gets a curve. God does things his own way. Hallelujah. But keep in mind, he's intentional. He's intentional. He who hath begun a good work in you will perform it until the day of Jesus Christ. Amen. He does not leave his work unfinished. He finishes what he accomplishes, what he sets out to accomplish. Like the people of Judah, we often are focused on immediate physical blessings, not spiritual ones. Consider how often our prayers are dominated by requests for physical things, such as healing. While such prayers are good, if they are our only type of prayer, we may be focused on the wrong things. I read some information from a theologian years ago, and he was saying that one sign of maturity, that you're maturing in the Lord, is that your prayers are no longer self-centered, that your prayers are often will become often centered on other people and the welfare of other peoples,
and not just yourself. Nothing wrong with praying for yourself. Don't get me wrong. Nothing wrong with that. But sometimes immaturity would just focus on yourself. God's blessings did not merely take care of his people's physical needs, though they did what he returned them to the land. God's blessings did not merely take care of his people's physical needs, though they did that when he returned them to the land. The plans God had for them include the coming king, the seed of David, okay, the Messiah, the Lord Jesus Christ, and the seed of the woman who would crush the serpent's head. When the Lord fulfilled his promises, the people would call on him and he would answer. They would no longer cry out and question why he did not answer. God reassured his people of his care and restoration. What could have felt like a hopeless situation was far from hopeless. The Lord was disciplining his people, but he never stopped loving them. In difficult times, we can be confident that God has a loving plan for us. Let me say that again. In difficult times, we can be confident that God has a plan for us. Years ago, President Eisenhower was overwhelmingly reelected for a second term. I'm in practical points. And the Supreme Court ruled that segregation was illegal on public buses. Mickey Mantle, a tremendous ball player, was the most valuable player in baseball, and IBM invented the first hard disk. What's the point of all this trivia? Simply that a lot can happen in 70 years. When God promised to deliver his people from exile in 70 years, it meant that many of them would not return from Babylon. God's timing is often different from ours, but even when it feels as if he has forgotten us, we can be confident that he has a plan. Hallelujah. Let me say it again. But even when it feels as if he has forgotten us, we can be confident that he has a plan. Practical points. Even when the Lord disciplines his people, he does not give up on them. The Lord is in control, even in difficult circumstances. Obedience to God does not mean a disinterest in practical matters. Obedience to God does not mean a disinterest in practical matters. We should seek the welfare of the place God has put us. We should seek the welfare of the place God has put us. Watch out for false prophets who speak soothing lies, saying what you want to hear, tickling and itching your ears. The Lord's timing is often different from ours. The Lord's time is often different from ours. The Lord has plans of blessing for his people. The Lord has plans of blessing for his people. Excuse me. If we seek the Lord with all our heart, we will find him. If we seek the Lord with all our heart, we will find him. Excuse me. Do this. Get you a notebook. Excuse me. Get you a notebook. And in the morning, when you read your daily scripture or scriptures, write them down. Then after you've written them down, read them out loud. And write down what the Holy Spirit says to you about a specific scripture. Even before going to a Bible dictionary or a concordance, even before going to the internet, write it down, read it, and then write down what God speaks to you about revelation concerning that scripture. Watch your life grow in the Word of God. Now, I'm not saying don't use a concordance or a Bible dictionary and some of the other helpful tools that we have. I'm not saying don't use those. Those are very, very important. But remember, the Greek and the Hebrew and the Latin, hallelujah, they are not the Holy Spirit. The Holy Spirit is the teacher. I do that. I'm in a season where I'm doing that, and my life is being literally transformed. Hallelujah. Remember, in the scriptures, in the Bible, it talks about growth. Going from one level of victory to another level of victory. Not win some, lose some, but go from one level of victory to another level of victory because Jesus Christ has gotten the victory for us. Hallelujah. Well, this brings us to the end.
I want to present Christ to someone. I want to offer Christ to someone. If you believe that Jesus Christ is Lord, amen. Confess your sins. Lord, I confess my sins. Come into my heart and live. Lord, fill me with the precious gift of the Holy Spirit. I thank you. We believe in that moment you were saved. If you have any questions about what you've just done, please feel more than free to call Pastor David Johnson at 313-646-8644, 313-646-8644. Until next time, repeat after me, Jesus is Lord, Jesus is Lord, Jesus is Lord.

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Praise the Lord. This is Arneva Moore, your host, with Pastor Elder Elijah Fizer. I want to thank you all for tuning in tonight. And I want to welcome you to the Pure Gospel Ministry, Church of God in Christ, where the late Elder Elijah Fizer was a pastor. 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Again, I want

0: Say again, this is Arnie Vamore, and I'm standing in for my father, Elder Elijah Pfizer. He transitioned to be with the Lord, and we're celebrating. We're going to have this broadcast to be dedicated to his memory. You're welcome to call in if you want to call in and give your condolences or say some encouraging words for us. To us, you can call at 313-871-6094. Again, if you want to call in and give some encouraging words to the family, for the Pfizer family, you can call in at 313-871-6094. Tonight's broadcast, as I said, will be dedicated to Ella Pfizer's memory. I want to say good evening to my husband, James W. Moore Jr. in Florida. I thank you so much for allowing me to come and spend this time with my family. It just means so much to me. And I thank Bishop Cobb and Lady Cobb from Faithway United Ministry here as a support and to bring the word for us tonight. And I want the family to know to continue to be encouraged as Dad had taught us. You know, I love my father very much, and he will sorely be missed for the rest of my life.
1: Yes.
0: No words can express my gratitude to God for allowing me to be a child born to my mother and father. He's a pillar of a man of God, and he's demonstrated and taught us how to live in this life, and I thank you, Dad, for that. Well done, good and faithful servant of God. And in the name of Jesus, you wear your crown, sir.
1: Yes, sir.
0: And sleep well. We will take care of Mom now.
1: Yes.
0: And I love you, my sweet daddy.
1: Thank you.
0: So, also, it's a deep sadness for us, and I want to announce about his arrangements so everyone could maybe come and attend. We'll be celebrating the life, his life, at the visitation. It's O.H. Pie Funeral Home, O.H. Pie 3 Funeral Home, and it's at 17600 Plymouth Road in Detroit, Michigan. That's going to be Friday, April the 10th. From 3 to 8 p.m. Again, the visitation for everyone to come to OH5 Funeral Home on Friday, April the 10th, and the address is 17600 Plymouth Road, from 3 to 8.
1: Yes, ma'am.
0: The home-going services are scheduled to be held at Burning Bush International Church of God in Christ, and that address is 30355 and at Annapolis in Westland, Michigan. And the family hour would be from 10 to 10:30, and the service will start promptly at 10:30 a.m.
1: Yes.
0: And that's at Burning Bush International Church of God in Christ on Saturday, April 11th at 10 a.m. and 10:30 the services will begin. 30355 Annapolis, Westland, Michigan. Again, if you want to call in, please do 313-871-6094. We have a caller on the line. Go ahead, caller.
2: Praise the Lord. Hallelujah.
0: Hallelujah.
2: This is Evangelist Betty Brown. Woo! Glory to God.
0: Glory.
2: I send my condolences to the family.
1: Yes.
2: I love you all. To Bishop and Lady Cobb, Pastor Pfizer.
1: Yes, yes.
2: Was my Monday night prayer partner.
0: All right.
1: Yes, yes.
2: He was my Monday night prayer partner.
1: Yes,
2: say.
1: Yes.
2: We prayed together.
1: Yes.
2: We laughed together. We talked together.
1: Yes.
2: And on Monday night, I look forward to having prayer.
1: Yes.
2: With Pastor Pfizer. So I got a void there for a minute. You know, I get over it by the grace of God.
0: By
2: but I missed my prayer.
0: Amen.
2: That was my Monday night prayer partner.
1: Yes, Lord.
2: He started off Monday a few months ago, but he couldn't meet me next that Monday night, you know? He had to go someplace else.
0: He had to go.
2: He had a better call.
0: Yes. Well, God bless you.
2: Thank you, Jesus.
0: God bless you.
2: I just praise God for the love and the peace, because we did prayer together. We did Bible study together.
1: That's right.
2: Prayer on Monday night, Bible study on Wednesday night.
1: Yes.
2: Almighty, we did it with Bishop and Lady Cobb. Him and I held up that prayer meeting for years.
1: All right, well, we got another call coming in.
2: We was blessed to pray. We still pray.
1: Yes.
2: He used to always tell us, keep on praying.
0: And we're going to keep on praying, Mother Brown.
2: He used to tell us, when you get off this line, don't stop praying.
0: Don't stop praying. Thank you so much.
2: To Mother Pfizer.
0: Yes.
2: With the blood. And I covered all his family, children, and grandchildren.
0: Yes, ma'am.
2: My sister Catherine Taylor and Brother Nathaniel are praying for you all. Stay encouraged. Pick up the line.
0: Yes, we're going to pick up the line. Thank you so much. We got another caller.
2: Amen. He's
0: been
2: around 93 years. He got it. So pick up the line, young folks. He set a great example.
0: Okay. We're going to talk to you later. Thank you so much, Mother, and we appreciate you, Mother Brown.
1: That praise that's in the background said, Jesus is the light of the world.
0: Amen.
1: God bless you wherever you are listening to this radio broadcast as we give our great honor to our precious brother and father in the Lord. Amen. Pastor Elder Elijah Pfizer. We thank God for the work that he has done. Thank God for Mother Pfizer who's been by his side. Amen. And carrying on this radio ministry, amen, down through the years. Amen. And what a blessing we have. Well, but bless you, sister. Let's see that, receive that next caller.
0: Yes, sir. We have another caller on the line. Go ahead, caller.
3: Yeah, this is James Moore from Florida. God,
1: amen.
3: Jesus.
1: Hallelujah. Yeah.
3: I'm just calling to say, give a donor to the Pfizer family. That we doing our heart, we gonna miss Reverend Pfizer because he was a good man. He believed in the Bible from Genesis to Revelation, and he always stood up and said, "The Bible's right and somebody's wrong."
0: Somebody's wrong.
3: I just want to read a scripture from Psalms 100.
1: Mm-hmm.
3: Make a joyful noise unto the Lord, O ye gates, O ye land. Serve the Lord with gladness and come unto him in his presence with singing. Knowing ye that the Lord our God is he that maketh us and not we of ourselves. We are his people and his sheep and his pasture. Enter in the gates with thanksgiving and unto the court of praise. Be thankful unto him and bless his name. For the Lord is good, his mercy everlasting, and his truth endures all generations.
1: Say that.
3: I just want to say, Adiva, I know you're going through some, I know you're going through something that happens, but we know that the Lord got him in his hand.
0: Amen.
3: I just want to keep encouraging Miss Pfizer and all the daughters and everybody. We know what Reverend Pfizer stood for.
0: Yes.
3: He stood for holiness.
1: Yes.
3: You know. And I just want to tell you, give my daughter to the family.
0: Thank you so much, sir. I love you, and I thank you so much for calling in.
3: All right. Love you, too.
0: Love you, sir.
3: All right.
0: Again, if you want to call in, the phone number is 313-871-6094. And give a word of encouragement for the family, because we lost a great man of God.
1: Yes.
0: But I know he's present with the Lord. And if I don't stay safe and do right, I want to see my dad again.
1: All right.
0: You know, he's with Jesus.
1: Yes.
0: And we're going to walk in the light, just like the song is saying. We're going to keep on praising the Lord. Bishop, Lady Cobb.
1: Amen.
4: Yes, we love Elder Pfizer. He was like a father to us and a brother. Amen. He was a committed man to the Lord and to his family. Amen. And he was a person that whoever he met, you had to love him.
1: That's
4: and
1: right.
4: He was such a giving man. And he loved the Lord. I say he was a giant in the Lord. And he loved the Lord. He loved the Word. I mean, whenever we got together and talked, it was all about the Word of God and prayer. He was a man of prayer.
0: Yes.
4: I just thank the Lord for him. He was just such a great example of a man, of a husband, of a father, a grandfather. You know, even Bishop and I took our grandchildren out to visit one time, and you know, he was just so loving and kind to them.
1: Yes.
4: You know, and they never forgot it.
1: Yes.
4: Amen. But we just praise God. We know that he's with the Lord.
0: Amen.
4: Amen. And we're praying for Mother Fizer.
1: Yes.
4: We just thank the Lord for her and you know, the many years they were together. I believe 72
0: years. 72
4: years.
0: That's right.
4: What a blessing.
0: Blessing.
4: What a blessing.
0: Amen.
4: Amen. Even for the children, for the daughters and their husbands, the family. What a blessing to even have him. For 92 years was such a blessing. 93 years. 93 years. Amen. And you know, I love to hear him preach.
0: Yeah.
4: And I always recall three messages that he preached. One was, if you're gone out of business,
1: take that down. Yes, sir. Take it on down.
4: Another was, let your light shine.
0: Yeah.
1: That's it.
4: And then another was, God can't use you if you're tired up. The many messages. He was such a blessing, and
0: yeah.
4: I thank God for his life, and I just thank the Lord for
0: Amen.
4: Him. For the family, we're praying for you all, and we know the Lord is going to help
0: yes.
4: you and strengthen, comfort you, and Mother Fizer during this time.
0: Amen. Thank you so much. We have another caller on the line. Go ahead, caller.
5: Yes, this is Nathaniel Fizer.
0: Praise God.
1: Nathaniel.
5: The nephew of Pastor Fizer.
1: Yes.
5: Just want to say hello to Bishop and Mother. And
1: bless
5: you. Basically, little thrown off by this whole thing, but God is still on the throne.
0: That's right.
5: And I just want to say to my cousins and my aunties, God has you.
0: Thank you.
5: And I know it for a fact, because Pastor Fizer was one of those men that I looked up to, not just as an uncle, but as a man of God.
1: Yes.
5: And watching him being a model of a man of God. When so many fell off, he stayed the course.
0: Yes.
5: Till the end. So I just want to say, cousin, stay prayed up. Stay as a believer, because God has something special for every believer.
0: Yes.
5: So as long as we stay in the Word, God will give you that peace that surpasses all understanding.
1: Yes.
5: I love you all, and just continue to hold on to God's unchanging hand.
0: Amen. Thank you, cousin. I love you too, and I thank you for those encouraging words. It means so much, you know, because I think about how, you know, we have to walk through this life with courage and love for others, and that's what my dad taught us, you know, we walk with purpose. And he showed the love with his actions. You know, he was a man of integrity and had demonstrated how mm-hmm. we can love the Lord and do as unto the Lord and obey God's word, and I want to live.
1: That's right.
5: Yes.
1: Yes. Amen.
5: Yes. Amen.
1: Amen. Well, God bless you, Brother Nathaniel. He never came to a prayer meeting and didn't say, pray for my nephew, Nathaniel, and the family. Pray for Catherine and family.
0: Yes.
1: Amen.
0: Yeah.
1: And he was insistent. He said, let's not leave him out. I said, we're not going to leave nobody out.
0: That's right.
1: But I tell you one thing, his desire was that everybody would come in, because it's going to rain.
0: It's going to rain.
1: Hallelujah. Thank you, Jesus. Amen.
5: I pray that we all be ready.
1: Oh, yes.
0: Ready.
1: Continue to hold on to God's unchanging hand. Let's walk in that light.
0: Amen. That's my Uncle James's son.
1: Yes.
0: My dad's brother.
1: Amen.
5: Yes, he's the last of the uncles, and that's another crushing blow, but God knows.
0: Yes.
1: Oh, yes.
5: God knows.
0: Yes.
5: All right. Y'all hang in there.
0: Amen. Amen, cousin. Thank you. Have a good night.
1: What a blessing for the presence of the Lord is, even as these are calling in on this evening to remember our precious dear Pastor Elijah Fizer. And certainly I want you to continue to lift up this family in prayer. Mother Fizer, amen,
4: yes,
1: and
4: yes,
1: these five
4: yes,
1: beautiful
4: yes,
1: daughters,
4: yes,
1: amen, and the kingdom work that is yet set before them to keep this gospel alive. You know one thing? The Bible says, train up a child in the way it should go so that when it is old, it won't depart from it.
4: Mm-hmm.
1: And I'm thankful, amen, as these daughters have been holding on and lifting up their mother and comforting and, mm-hmm. and encouraging yeah. her. And even being in their home, even on the other evening, just seeing God work with them as they
4: Amen.
1: Labor to hug and love on one another and say, we're going to make it.
4: Yes.
1: And this always a testing time, but God is able to do it.
4: Yes.
1: Amen. Sister Aniba, I'm going to say it like Brother James said, we love you.
4: Yes, amen. Thank you.
1: Praise God. Yes.
4: Yeah.
1: Amen.
4: You know, Dad wanted us to, you know, be together and yeah. no fighting, no arguing over anything.
1: That's
4: take care
1: right.
4: of your mama, you know, and we're going to take care of our mother.
1: Yes.
4: You know, because she's just as much a pillar as he is.
1: That's right.
4: She loved all the children.
1: Oh,
4: she
1: yes.
4: loved on everybody.
1: Right.
4: And I wanted to make an announcement, too, as well. You know, we're going to still have Pfizer Day this year, too, okay?
1: All right.
4: So in June
1: Thank you,
4: 20th, 26th, come on out to 26233 Lehigh Street, and let's celebrate Elder Elijah Fizer and Mother Rebecca Fizer again.
1: Yes.
4: You know.
1: All right.
4: It's not over yet, right?
6: That's right.
1: And whoever you are listening, make it your business right down that day.
4: Yes.
1: Amen. And let's show up and support the family. Let them know, hey, we standing with y'all. Amen. Because if he not only changed one household, but there's many houses on that block and homes and people all over the state of Michigan and across the country whose lives he has touched, even around the world.
4: Yeah.
1: And I want to praise God, even for those that called in last night from California and were sending their condolences. Sister
4: yeah.
1: Burdell, she was on the prayer line Monday, and she said, I can't believe it. I said, but God is trying to get us all stirred
4: That's
1: up so
4: right.
1: we can go home.
4: That's right.
1: And so I'm excited. Amen. Not that he has left me, but amen. He made the final
4: he
1: call to those daughters and let them know, hey, I love you.
4: Yeah.
1: Amen. I was waiting on my call that morning, but praise be to God, he had another call that came in the midst of it. And God said, it's time for you to come on home.
4: Amen.
1: Bless the Lord.
4: Yes, I'll say that number again. You can call in at 313-871-6094 and give your condolences or encouraging words to the family, and you'll be hearing it on air. Call me.
1: That's right.
4: One
1: Praise
4: thing
1: God.
4: Elder Fizer always says, you got to be holy.
1: You
4: got to be holy. You got to live right. And he says, stop your lies. Stop your cheating.
1: Oh, yeah. I
4: you
1: know.
4: Got
1: oh,
4: to be holy.
1: Yeah. I know that's right.
4: He was serious. He
6: Very.
4: Was serious
6: yeah.
4: about the Lord.
1: That's
4: right.
1: One
4: thing I can say.
6: Yes.
4: He was serious about the Lord. He was serious about living right. I
6: yes.
4: remember a few years back, and he wanted to be rebaptized.
1: That's right.
6: Yes. Amen.
1: I was there.
4: And he said,
1: yes.
4: I want to make sure, Bishop. I want to make
1: That's
4: sure.
1: Right.
4: You know, and so it was just such so beautiful. We just loved him so
6: yes,
4: much.
6: That touched my heart when he did that. I was like, okay, Dad.
1: Yeah.
4: Yes.
1: That's right.
4: We're going to
1: yeah.
4: do this, and yeah. we're here for you.
1: Yes. That's right.
4: Amen.
1: Yes.
4: I want to thank Faithway United Ministry. You can visit them at 5047 Shane Avenue. They have prayer line, like Bishop said.
1: Yes.
4: And they have Bible study on Wednesdays and prayer line on Mondays.
1: That's right.
4: So on Zoom, you have that number. Yeah, have the number. So, and also we want to give a shout out to all the people who have shown us love and came by the house and encouraged us. Thank you so much.
1: Yes.
4: Greater Rock of Ages, Church of God in
1: yes.
4: Christ at 9804 Connor. Pastor Elder Samuel Peterson and his
1: yes.
4: wife, the lovely Lady Vivian. I thank you
1: Man.
4: Guys. The St. Mark Missionary Baptist
1: yes,
4: Church.
1: Yes, sir.
4: 3860 Inkster Road. Reverend Dr. Alfred Sample.
1: Yes, sir. Good
4: I thank you so much. And especially my special cousin, Evangelist Regina Brown and
1: All
4: the
1: right.
4: 911
1: Come
4: Ministry.
1: On, sir.
4: I love you, cousin. I have a caller. Go ahead, caller.
7: Good evening. This is Sister and Brother Anderson Eddie Wade. We were calling in to give some
1: praise. God bless. Amen.
7: Thank God so much for you all, for Bishop Cobb.
1: Yes.
7: For Cobb and for the daughters that he loved so dearly.
1: Yes.
7: We just were tuning in, listened to him tonight, and we got the news that way, and we're devastated on one hand for who he left behind. But
1: oh, yes.
7: Rejoicing because we know he is with the Lord.
0: Amen.
7: He's where we desire to be.
1: Yes.
0: It's still
7: never easy to lose someone so powerful. And he was such a wonderful man of God.
0: Yeah.
7: So wonderful. And so tell him, you have the heart of a pastor. He just had a wonderful heart for souls, a loving man. And our heart prayers are with Paul. He will be sorely missed, but
1: yes.
7: I know he's happy where he is.
1: Yeah.
7: I know I know she's going to miss him, but
1: thank Jesus.
7: Thank God we will all be together.
0: Yes.
7: After a while. And just know we'll be praying for you, holding you up.
0: Amen.
1: Amen.
0: Thank you so much.
8: Praise the Lord. This is her husband.
1: All right.
8: Eddie Wade Jr.
1: Yes. God bless you, brother.
0: Praise God.
8: We just want to give our condolences to Mother Pfizer and the entire Pfizer family. We want to tune in to him to hear what he had to say tonight, and we don't even know when he went on to be with the Lord, but we are shocked, and you know he's with the Lord, and he's waiting for the rest of I assure you, we love as a family, we love you all for the radio ministry, love him, and we just keep everyone in prayer, and look forward to a much better day. We all go to see our Lord and Savior, Jesus Christ, and Pastor Pfizer once again. God bless you all. Praise him.
1: Amen.
0: Praise the Lord. Thank you.
7: We love you. God bless.
0: We love you, too. Thank you for calling.
1: Love you more.
0: So visitation again is at O.H. Pye Funeral Home for Elder Elijah Pfizer. That'll be Friday, April the 10th. The address is 17600 Plymouth Road. And it's from 3 to 8 p.m. on Friday, April the 10th.
1: Yes.
0: The homegoing services will be at Burning Bush International Church of God in Christ.
1: Yes.
0: And that address is 30355 Annapolis in Westland, Michigan. That's with Bishop Shelby.
1: Yes.
0: And Lady Shelby.
1: Thank you, Jesus.
0: And I thank them for their support to us. And it's so much appreciated. Burning Bush, you got it. You got it. International Church of God in Christ. Thank you so much.
1: Well, praise God. What a glorious day. This is the day, amen, that the Lord has made. And the Bible still tells us to rejoice and be glad in it. And those of you that have tuned in for the first time, don't let this be your last time.
0: Amen, amen.
1: We thank God for this radio station that allows and affords us the opportunity to carry on this radio ministry work. Amen. And as we come invited into your homes, you have to be the one to open the door. You know, Jesus said that in Revelation 5:20, I believe. He said, "Behold, I stand at the door and knock. If any man would open up the door, I'd come in and sup with him and he with me." And tonight, he's knocking at somebody's door.
0: Yeah.
1: He's waiting on you to open the door and say, "Welcome into my heart. Welcome into my home."
0: Yeah.
1: Lord, I know you're able to fix whatever's wrong here. And I want to encourage you tonight that because this broadcast is going on so many years, amen, for several decades, amen, how the Lord has blessed this ministry to continue to go forth. And his desire was to keep it going even if the Lord were to call him home. And so as has been announced, each week we'll be on this broadcast,
0: yes.
1: Amen, and the sisters, the daughters and the praise ministry of God will continue, amen, for the labor has not been in vain.
0: Amen.
1: And your support is vital, amen,
0: yes.
1: To continuing it going on. Amen. And you can send that they'll be making that acknowledgement of the place where you can send your acknowledgement. Amen. Amen. We're still using that P.O. box. It will be announced later on. Amen. And I'm praising God and looking for you. Amen.
0: Yes.
1: Amen.
0: We have another caller. Okay, go ahead, caller. We have a caller on the line.
9: Hello, this is Santa, Elijah's granddaughter.
1: All right.
9: And my sister Tiffany Pierce.
0: Oh.
1: Thank you, Jesus.
9: Online.
0: Yes.
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14: 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Before we get started, we're going to get our announcements out the way, as we will allow Ken to open us up in prayer as we move forward in Jesus' name.
15: Dear Heavenly Father, we come to you right now in the mighty name of Jesus.
14: Yes, God.
15: Giving you all honors, all glory, and all praises.
14: Yes, God.
15: Father, we just thank you right now.
14: Thank
15: for
14: you.
15: For giving us the mobility of our limbs.
14: Yes, God.
15: Father, we just thank you for protecting us these last days.
14: Yes.
15: Father, we just ask that you give us a rhema word for the people.
14: Yes, God.
15: And Father, we just thank you.
14: Yes, God.
15: And we will be ever mindful to give you all the honors, all the glory, and all the praise. In Jesus' mighty name, amen.
14: In Jesus' mighty name, amen, amen, and amen. Before we get started, I will give you all the scriptures in case you want to get your Bibles and turn to them while I'm making my announcement, and we will be moving forward accordingly. Our key scriptures upon this evening is going to be John 10 and 10, and the other scripture that we're going to be coming out of is Ephesians 3 and 20. John 10 and 10 and Ephesians 3 and 20.
15: Yes.
14: God bless. Amen. I want to give a shout out to all of the churches throughout the world, but I want to give a special shout out to our NCCI church family, New Covenant Church International, where we're located at 22550 Warren Avenue, and that is in New Redford, Michigan. If you're looking for a church home, or if you're just looking for a service where you just may want to come and attend, our bishop and co-pastor Horace and Doris Ransom welcomes you, as well as our church family. I want to give you all an update as far as the Women of Worth, Women of Power International Ministries annual Thanksgiving giveaway. The distribution day will either take place on the 21st or the 22nd of November. I will let you all know ASAP as far as the actual date of distribution. Also, I want to be able to give a special shout out as well to, Okay, I'm sorry. I want to give a shout out to Pastor Roslyn Buey, the one who's the overseer and founder of the Brightmoor Pantry, a pantry that I've been a part of on the board leadership for about 15 years now. So every year we are a blessing to the community as well. So now we're in preparation for the Christmas distribution week that will begin 12/8 through 12/12, and that would be particularly for the food baskets, and as well as December the 13th will be the distribution of the coats, the hats, and gloves. I just want to give a shout out just to thank Pastor Roslyn Buoyer for continually being a blessing in the community. And I believe that's all I have for announcements at this particular moment as we now move forth in the word in Jesus' name. What does John 10 and 10 goes on to say. It says, the thief comes only to steal and kill and destroy. I have come that they may have life and have it more abundantly. We're going to break that down to you all. Ephesians 3 and 20 goes on to say, it says, now to him who is able, my gosh, today, wait, I know it by heart, but it's just, okay. Now to him who is able to do exceedingly abundantly above all that we ask or think, according to the power that works in us. You want to start out, Ken?
15: Yes, I will start out. Let me read John 10:10 from the King James Version.
14: Come on.
15: The thief cometh not, but for to steal and to kill and to destroy.
14: Mm-hmm.
15: Jesus said, I am come that they might have life and that they might have it more abundantly. That speaks volumes and it speaks for itself.
14: Mm-hmm.
15: The enemy come to take you out.
14: Woo!
15: See, Jesus come to keep us standing,
14: mm-hmm.
15: but the devil come to take us out.
14: Mm-hmm.
15: So, what that means, you have to be mindful of the tactics and tricks of the devil. Because he don't mean us no good.
14: Jesus.
15: That's why we have to stay, keep our eyes focused on Jesus.
14: Mm-hmm.
15: That's powerful.
14: He's on the road.
15: Yes, yes. No. He's a thief. He called the devil a thief.
14: Jesus.
15: He come to steal everything we got. He come to steal your word,
14: Jesus,
15: your witness, and your worship.
14: My God.
15: See, he don't want you to worship God.
14: Jesus.
15: He want to steal it for himself.
14: Jesus.
15: See, that's why he called him a thief. He is not to be trusted.
14: Jesus. So basically, the thief can comes with the intent to hinder the flock?
15: Yes.
14: Jesus. That said something right there.
15: Yes.
14: Why does the thief come to hinder the flock?
15: Because he tries to distract the flock.
14: Jesus.
15: From keeping their eyes on God.
14: So it's ultimately to deter us from the sheep.
15: Yes.
14: Not my gosh today.
15: Yes.
14: And to remove the sheep from the shepherd's care.
15: Yes.
14: My gosh, today. That speak volume right there.
15: Yes.
14: So this is where discernment ultimately comes in. This is where wisdom ultimately comes in.
15: Yes.
14: Understanding.
15: Yes.
14: As well as knowledge.
15: Yes, it is.
14: If we don't have neither of these to focus on, how will we be able to handle or be able to maintain the attack of the enemy when he comes to deter us from our God-given purpose?
15: You won't be able to. That's why you gotta have that word in you.
14: Jesus.
15: I mean, deep down in your soul. Because he's coming. And the only thing you have to do is quote the word. Do what Jesus did when he tempted Jesus in the wilderness.
14: Jesus.
15: He said, for it is written. See, you gotta know that word. You gotta get that word in your spirit.
14: Yes, sir. Yes,
15: you
14: sir.
15: Gotta go to sleep with that word.
14: My God.
15: You gotta wake up with that word.
14: Jesus.
15: See, that word will get you through.
14: Come on.
15: See, we must understand that word
14: Jesus.
15: Is of God.
14: My God.
15: And he will watch over his word.
14: Jesus.
15: And do whatever it does and whatever it says.
14: Jesus.
15: It's gonna come to pass.
14: My God. So it says to steal. The emphasis is on the loss, basically, of possessions. Not only possessions, but trust and direction. See, the enemy does not want us to trust in the things of God. The enemy does not want us to be led in the right direction from God, because the enemy knows that when we're led into the path of righteousness, that means that we're heading into the right direction.
15: Yes.
14: So he's going to always come to kill, steal, and destroy us, or to distract our minds from our purpose and where God has ultimately called us to go.
15: Yes.
14: Okay.
15: Yes.
14: Mm-hmm.
15: Yes. And see, if you look at that, It says steal and to kill.
14: Jesus.
15: And to destroy.
14: Yes, sir. Yes, sir.
15: Now, I wonder why kill is the second one. Kill should have been the last one. See, he come to kill our spirit.
14: Jesus.
15: He come to kill our motives.
14: Jesus.
15: He come to kill our confidence.
14: Jesus.
15: That's why we have to watch out for this thief.
14: Jesus.
15: See, kill ain't what we think it is in this scripture.
14: Jesus.
15: This is something more deeper.
14: My God.
15: He try to kill everything you try to put into action.
14: Jesus.
15: See, he know that what you think, you can make it manifest.
14: Mm.
15: So he tried to kill that thought.
14: My gosh.
15: You know how they said thought is the cause of it all.
14: Jesus.
15: See, the devil come to kill that.
14: Yes, sir.
15: He
14: yes,
15: tried
14: sir.
15: To kill that spiritual mindset.
14: My gosh.
15: See, he know once you get in line with God, he know it's going to be you're going to be unstoppable, see.
14: Jesus.
15: That's why we just have to know that he come to steal,
14: Jesus,
15: to kill, and Jesus, to destroy.
14: Jesus, amen. And I also wrote down the progression from steal plus kill plus destroy can. It shows that the enemy comes to put increasing harm upon us. Kill pictures the removal of what? Life.
15: Yes.
14: When you kill something, that means you're taking life, am I correct?
15: Yes.
14: Or vitality. Often spiritual life, though. But destroy, huh?
15: All right, man.
14: Complete the thought with ruin or total loss, indicating both immediate damage and long-term devastation.
15: Yes.
14: This is what the enemy comes to do.
15: Yes.
14: He don't want us to prosper.
15: No,
14: if he can keep us beneath where he is, then that means that he have won. He have won. No, we don't give the adversary something that he's not deserving of. We don't give something that's beneath us power that he's not deserving of.
15: All right, now.
14: Come on. He's a defeated foe.
15: Yes, he is.
14: And the truth is not in it.
15: It's not in it.
14: Jesus. My
15: See,
14: God,
15: I'm glad you picked these two scripts. God gave you these two scriptures for a reason.
14: Come on, come on.
15: Because right now in these days we're living in.
14: Yeah.
15: The devil is stealing.
14: Jesus.
15: Killing and destroying.
14: Jesus.
15: That's why I love it when Jesus said that I came that they may have life.
14: Jesus.
15: And have it more abundant.
14: Come on now.
15: So we must understand, we don't be afraid of the words that the devil say.
14: Jesus.
15: We will rejoice at the words that Jesus gave.
14: Jesus.
15: That's assurance that we have life and have it more abundant.
14: My God.
15: See, people must understand that the devil is a defeated foe.
14: Jesus.
15: He is powerless. He is nothing.
14: Jesus.
15: And if you search the scripture, you will see he used the same old tactics year after year with you. If you know he can shake your cage, he's going to try to rattle it.
14: Jesus.
15: That's why we must learn and stay on Jesus' path.
14: Jesus. We have to be mindful that where it says, I am come. This is some stuff I wrote down. Where it says, I am come. This basically, you all, is like a declaration.
15: All right.
14: It's a declaration. It's an active declaration, huh? Intentional. Who's intentional? Huh? We know who's intentional. It's most definitely not the devil.
15: All right, now.
14: It's God himself who's intentional, huh? A God who comes to give us life. Come on.
15: Mm-mm-mm.
14: Jesus.
15: Mm-mm.
14: No distractions in Jesus' name.
15: Yes.
14: No distractions. We have to be able to identify you all. We have to be able to identify whom we serve, whom we belong,
15: all right,
14: whom has our back wholeheartedly. Where does it ever say in the Bible that the devil wants to see us prosper?
15: It doesn't.
14: Where does it say anywhere? Huh? That the enemy tells us that he'll be with us till the end of time. Where does it say that anywhere in the Bible? Where does this devil say anywhere that he would never leave us, nor would he forsake us? No, he's the total opposite.
15: Yes. Let me share something with you real quick about the devil. He ain't got no secret about what his mission is.
14: Jesus.
15: If you go back to the story of Job, when he went up to God and God said, "No, where you come from?" He said, "To and fro."
16: Jesus.
15: And then God initiated Job. He said, "Has thou considered my servant Job?
16: My man.
15: A man that is upright before you." And he told God, "Take that hedge of protection off of him."
16: Jesus.
15: That lets you know he wanted to steal, kill, and destroy.
16: Jesus.
15: But see, God knew where Job stood.
16: Come on.
15: He knew Job wouldn't turn his back for nothing.
16: Jesus.
15: See, Job knew God. When I say no, he know his God.
16: Jesus.
15: He know his God is able to save him.
16: Jesus.
15: And deliver him and set him free.
16: Jesus.
15: See, we must understand that we must know God.
16: Come on.
15: Because if you don't know God,
16: Jesus,
15: the enemy will come at you.
16: Yes, sir. Yes,
15: see,
16: sir.
15: You got to look at the story. When the brothers tried to cast out the demon, they say, "Jesus, we know. Paul, we know. But who is you?"
16: See, mama.
15: You got to be standing on that foundation.
16: Jesus.
15: You got to stand strong and tall.
16: Jesus.
15: They got to know you represent Jesus.
16: Hallelujah.
15: If not, the devil going to try to eat you alive. He
16: going
15: to do what he came to do.
16: Hey.
15: He came to steal, kill, and destroy.
16: Yes, sir. Yes, sir.
15: But Jesus said he gave us life, he gave it to us more abundantly.
16: Jesus.
15: So we must learn how to stand on Jesus. Don't allow the enemy to try to distract you.
16: Hallelujah.
15: Don't allow the enemy to the blindfold over your
16: Jesus.
15: Eyes.
16: Hallelujah.
15: Because that's what he is here to do, to distract you and
16: Jesus.
15: Pull you off course.
16: Jesus.
15: We must understand that God is the light of the world.
16: Hallelujah.
15: So we must understand. That's why he said in the word, "Seek ye first the kingdom of God and all of his righteousness, and all these other things will be added to you."
16: Yes,
15: the
16: sir.
15: Devil don't want you to know that.
16: Jesus.
15: He wants you to just stay mixed and twisted in your mind. But I'm telling you now, Jesus said that you should have life
16: Jesus.
15: And have it more abundantly.
16: Come on, kid.
15: You need to reach out and grab what's rightfully yours.
16: Come on.
15: And don't allow the enemy to try to steal, kill, and destroy your dreams,
16: Jesus.
15: Your vision, your purpose in
16: Jesus.
15: Life. And I just say thank you, Jesus.
16: And I can totally understand every single thing that Ken is saying, because folk can look at a person, but they really don't know what dwells deep down on the inside of them. And when I say that spiritual warfare is real, spiritual warfare is real.
15: Yes, it is.
16: He does exactly what he sets out to do. He comes to kill your joy. He comes to he does exactly what he set out to do. But we have to know in whom we belong. We have to continue to plead the blood of Jesus over our life.
15: Yes.
16: Because if we don't, we have
15: yes.
16: to continue to stay rooted in
15: yes.
16: the word. We have to stand firm on the words of the of truth. Because he will come and he will try to attack our minds
15: yes.
16: in ways that we have no idea.
15: Mm.
16: I can speak of my own self,
15: yes,
16: of the attack, of the attack that I have been under for these last couple of weeks,
15: yes.
16: but I refuse to bow down to the devil. He
15: yes.
16: is a defeated foe. When I tell you the attacks has been real, but we must not bow down to the devil. We have to let the enemy know who we are, the power that we have that lies deep within. We have to let him know that he, no matter what he comes to try to do to us, he may try it. The weapon may form, but it will not prosper.
15: Right,
16: my gosh, today,
15: right, yes.
16: we have to let the devil know that we are the one that has the authority, that we are the one that has the power, that lives deep down on the ends. My gosh, today,
15: yes, yes,
16: hallelujah,
15: yes,
16: Jesus.
15: Yes, good word.
16: The battle is real,
15: yes,
16: y'all.
15: Yes, it's real. I want y'all.
16: Jesus.
15: I want y'all to be mindful.
16: Jesus.
15: That we have entered into a new season.
16: Ooh, Jesus.
15: A season. Well, you got to be on your A game.
16: Jesus.
15: Because the devil is
16: Jesus.
15: Not playing.
16: Jesus. What's that saying you say?
15: Which one?
16: Well, you know the saying
15: when the enemy come in like a flood?
16: No. When you always say to me, more oil or more of the beast.
15: I always share with her.
16: Yeah.
15: I say, the more the The more the blessings,
17: yes.
15: The more the temptation.
17: Ooh-wee.
15: The devil hate to see you blessed.
17: Come on.
15: See, right now, he know everybody is in chaos in the world.
17: Come on.
15: By what's going on with our government.
17: Exactly.
15: See, that's why we have to know that we know that we know.
17: Jesus.
15: We don't operate on their system.
17: Come on.
15: We on the kingdom system.
17: Come on, kid.
15: Once you on the kingdom system,
17: Jesus.
15: Don't nothing hinder you.
17: Jesus.
15: God will provide for you. He say he got a cattle on a thousand hills.
17: Hey.
15: See, we don't worry about what's going on.
17: Jesus.
15: See, the devil use things like this as a distraction to pull those away from God.
17: That's it.
15: See, then you be looking around like, I ain't got this. I ain't got God. Where is you at? Don't blame God.
17: Come on.
15: Blame your faith.
17: Jesus.
15: See, he said if you have faith as a grain of mustard seed, you can say unto this mountain,
17: Jesus.
15: Be cast into the sea.
17: Hey.
15: And if you doubt not, he said all things are possible to those who believe. See, do you believe God can financially support you?
17: Hallelujah.
15: Do you believe God can put food on your table?
17: Yes.
15: Do you believe God can pay your bills?
17: Yes.
15: That where your faith lies is where your God lies. You must understand that God is not going to allow the enemy to trample over his people.
17: Jesus.
15: So we must stand no
17: Jesus.
15: Matter what. He said
17: Jesus.
15: A thousand may fall at thy right hand
17: on,
15: and 10,000 at thy left.
17: But
15: it shall not come nigh thee.
17: See,
15: that's what's taking place right now.
17: Woo!
15: Every time you look around, you see tragedy.
17: Jesus.
15: But God tells you, don't worry.
17: Hallelujah.
15: See, I got you, see.
17: Hallelujah.
15: You choose to follow me, I got you now.
17: Hallelujah.
15: See, God got us.
17: Yes,
15: and
17: he
15: we
17: does.
15: Must understand that no matter what,
17: woo!
15: God got us.
17: Jesus.
15: The devil will try to do everything he can.
17: Jesus.
15: But we standing on a rock,
17: hey!
15: A solid rock.
17: Hey!
15: We're not standing on dry sand.
17: Jesus.
15: We on a rock, and that rock is Jesus.
17: A solid rock.
15: Yes.
17: Woo! Hallelujah. And Ken, you took the words right out of my mouth earlier, because that's exactly what the enemy comes to do.
15: Yes.
17: He comes to bring distractions.
15: Yes.
17: And right now, the distractions is basically focused on the world.
15: Yes.
17: See, the enemy wants us to focus on everything that's going wrong out in the world.
15: Mm.
17: He don't want us to look at what's going right in our
15: yes.
17: life. He wants to come to distract us from all of the discombobulation that's
15: yes.
17: taking place
15: yes.
17: in the world.
15: Yes.
17: Okay, he wants people to look at the ones who really need these food stamps, the ones
15: yes.
17: who really need this Medicaid.
15: Yes.
17: Oh, the enemy got people panicking right now. Oh, what am I going to do? Oh, these food stamps
15: yes.
17: are being taken me. Oh, what am I going to do? That's a distraction.
15: Yes.
17: That's a distraction to take your eyes off of the prize.
15: Right.
17: But I need to tell you on tonight
15: yes.
17: that if you continue to look to the hills, from which cometh your help,
15: yes.
17: because all of your help,
15: yes.
17: it cometh from the Lord.
15: Yes,
17: we must not allow the distractions of the world to come and
15: yes.
17: take us off course, because when we know who we are, when we know in whom we serve,
15: yes.
17: it ain't a devil in hell can touch my gosh today.
15: One thing I know, the devil is afraid of God's people. The ones that's got that oil.
17: My God.
15: Because you know, once they got that oil, he can't touch them.
17: Come on,
15: because it tells us the anointing destroys the yoke. See, I can tell you many a times
17: yes,
15: when the devil tried to take me out, but he didn't know I was a child of God. And I let him know every time he tried it, I just laughed at him.
17: Woo!
15: And I had a doctor's, I had CDC, everybody still puzzled and trying to figure out how is this young man still alive when he had some deadly bacteria in his body on the inside.
17: My God.
15: It's something we never seen before in our life.
17: My
15: but
17: God.
15: I want you to know we serve a good God.
17: Yes,
15: and he ain't going to let no imp, no wimp devil try to distract his people from moving forth with their mission.
17: Come on.
15: And I just want y'all to know, don't be afraid of the devil, because he tried to kill me time and time and time again.
17: Woo.
15: But let me tell you, by the grace of God, I am here today.
17: Hey.
15: And I want you to know, the devil is a defeated foe.
17: And the truth
15: Amen.
17: Is not in him.
15: Yes.
17: We must not allow ourselves. He does exist. But we serve a higher power that looks up, that sits up high and looks down low. So we have to know who we have to. The devil is real.
15: Mm-hmm.
17: The devil is real.
15: Yes, he is.
17: And if we don't believe he's real, I'm under attack every single day. Every single day, I'm battling because of the oil that I carry.
15: Yes. Yes.
17: The enemy hates me so bad that he tries to harm me, do something. He tries.

0: can attack my mind. And I have to even remind myself sometimes.
1: Wow, thank you.
0: You have...
1: wow. Wow.
0: That's deep.
1: Wow.
0: I have to remind myself.
1: Yes.
0: Who am I?
1: All right now.
0: And he serves no purpose. Although he tries, he never wins. He's going to always fail. He's going to always fail. Because I am covered by the blood of Jesus. Ken is covered by the blood of Jesus. No weapon that is formed against us shall ever prosper. So I don't care how he try to come after us. It may form, but it will never prosper. Because God has our back wholeheartedly. And the enemy is angry. He's angry. He's angry.
1: Yes, he is.
0: But we have to stand. We have to stand firm.
1: You know what?
0: Jesus.
1: When I was just sitting here.
0: Jesus.
1: The Spirit showed me what's really going on.
0: Can you turn your fan a little bit? Thank you.
1: The Spirit just showed me what's really going on when you was talking.
0: Jesus.
1: About these food stamps. About Jesus. People getting checks.
0: Jesus.
1: They setting their system up.
0: Jesus.
1: Where it's going to be come to the point.
0: My gosh.
1: Where the revelations talk about it.
0: Ooh, come on, Ken.
1: You got to have the mark.
0: Mm.
1: See, that's all they're doing. They're just setting things up. While they got them distracting, they putting together a bigger plan.
0: Yeah, yeah.
1: Where you have to bow down.
0: Ooh, that's it.
1: You have to bow down and beg and plead for food stamps.
0: Jesus.
1: You have to work if you want to get a day's wage.
0: Jesus.
1: See, that's what's going on.
0: Mm.
1: Because they talk about big government. Mm. You want to break it down.
0: Jesus.
1: That's just the enemy.
0: My gosh, today.
1: You need to pay attention to revelations.
0: Mm.
1: When they start talking about, okay, you over here. You got to go over here and get your stuff. They're going to have separate. It's going to be separation.
0: Jesus.
1: See, we must not be ignorant of the devil's device.
0: Come on.
1: Because they truly is setting up a one world order.
0: Jesus.
1: And we must understand that we got to trust God.
0: But the thing is, the enemy actually think that he's winning right now.
1: Yes, he
0: but
1: did.
0: In reality, he's not.
1: He done lost.
0: He think he's winning right now. He really think he's winning. But in reality, he's not winning.
1: You know why he think he's winning?
0: Jesus.
1: Because of the conversations of the people.
0: Jesus.
1: The crying out.
0: Jesus.
1: There's no, let's trust God.
0: Ooh, King, you just took the words. I was just getting ready to ask you the question. Do you think that this could be a form of us building our trust, us building our faith, and solely dependent on God? Because
1: yes.
0: Right now, people is in a world of shambles. They all messed up, confused. They don't know in which direction to go. And that's the spirit of confusion. And God is not the author of confusion.
1: You took the words out of my mouth.
0: Jesus, come
1: on.
0: I was
1: going to say that.
0: Come on.
1: That's confusion in the other end.
0: Jesus, come on.
1: See,
0: now.
1: What this is going to end up doing,
0: Jesus,
1: is making people come together and look out for one another.
0: Come on.
1: See, that's what's going to happen. It's going to backfire on you.
0: Well, that's what we're supposed to do anyhow.
1: Right.
0: It shouldn't take this.
1: It took this because during the COVID period, everybody had come so complacent that they started sticking with self and their own little family.
0: My God.
1: God want to bring us out of that separation,
0: Jesus,
1: and isolation.
0: Come on.
1: He want us to come together as a whole. Because we are in a time now we don't have time to be scattering the sheep. We all need to come together.
0: My God.
1: Because the enemy know if he can get you over here and get you to run over there,
0: Jesus,
1: he got a better chance of destroying you,
0: Jesus,
1: and killing you, see?
0: Jesus.
1: We must stick together. He say, how can two walk together if they're not in agreement?
0: Come on, kid.
1: We must be in agreement with one another.
0: Jesus.
1: And let's stand together. What the scriptures say, united we stand, divided we
0: fall.
1: See, that's why I say forsake not the assembly of the gathering of saints.
0: Jesus.
1: See, Satan don't want us to come together.
0: My
1: God. Because once we come together,
0: Woo!
1: He know he's going to have a hard time because he know God going to place that hedge of protection around us.
0: Thank you, God.
1: Because we giving God what he got coming. We giving God the worship that he deserves.
0: Thank you, God.
1: And we just thanking him and
0: thank
1: praising
0: you,
1: him.
0: Thank
1: see,
0: you,
1: the enemy want to have us to go off course,
0: Jesus,
1: but we must learn to stay focused.
0: Hallelujah.
1: We

0: God got our back. The war is already won. We just have to learn and trust God and rejoice in your victory.
1: My gosh. And when the enemy see that, when we no longer bow down to it, do I need to repeat that again?
0: Yes.
1: I said when the enemy sees that we as Christians no longer bow down to his tactics, then he done lost the battle.
0: Yes.
1: But we have to stop giving in.
0: Yes.
1: To what he comes to try to bring in our lives to hinder us and us moving forward in our God-given purpose.
0: Yes.
1: We must not bow down to an adversary who has a lack of power.
0: Very lack.
1: Only reason the enemy is allotted what he has is if you allow him to come and attack your mind, filling your mind with all of that garbage.
0: Yes.
1: But in this season, it's time that we ask God to remove the clutter out of our mind so we'll be able to hear clearly in what thus says the Lord. If we continually to allow the garbage to stay stagnated in our mind, how will we be able to see? How will the blinders be able to be removed? How will our ear gates be able to be open clearly where we can hear what thus says the Lord?
0: Oh.
1: God is not allowing the things to happen in this season just to be happening. No, it's a reason behind this, because God will get the glory, and I said God will be the one that will get the glory in the end. God will be the one that will get the praises. God will be the one that will be honored. My gosh, today, not the devil, I say, but God is the one.
0: Yes.
1: Jesus, I'm not going to shake it about shot.
0: Now let's go to your other scripture.
1: Okay.
0: Ephesians 3:20.
1: Okay, now, we still got the time.
0: Yeah,
1: Ephesians 3:20,
0: yes.
1: Ephesians 3:20.
0: Yes.
1: Let me read it again. You speak.
0: Okay.
1: Ephesians 3:20, as I read it at the beginning, it says, now unto him that is able to exceeding abundantly, able to do exceeding abundantly, my gosh, above all that we ask or think, according to the power that worketh in us.
0: You see what the key word is?
1: Yeah.
0: The power.
1: My gosh.
0: That worketh in us.
1: My gosh.
0: So God know that we possess power.
1: Woo!
0: Okay, this power we talking about is that demons power. That's that grave raising power.
1: Jesus.
0: See, you must know that you got that power.
1: Jesus.
0: You must know how to utilize that power by faith. See, that scripture there is so beautiful because it coincides with June 24, where it says, now unto him that is able to keep you from falling,
1: Jesus,
0: and to present you faultless before the presence of his glory with exceeding joy, to the only wise God, our Savior, the glory and majesty, dominion and power, both now and forever. That's it.
1: You don't think the devil know the oil that we carry?
0: Yes, he does.
1: You don't think the devil know the power that we have within?
0: That's why he do what he do.
1: This is why we're constantly under attack.
0: But he also know that spiritual law that was placed.
1: Woo, come on, talk about
0: God
1: it.
0: God said,
1: Jesus,
0: touch not my anointing, nor do my prophet any harm.
1: Jesus.
0: See, God ain't the God to play with.
1: Jesus.
0: When he give that declaration, he mean it.
1: Jesus.
0: He will destroy you, and he will take you out the game.
1: Even when you think.
0: Yes, when you think you done got away with something, he gonna give you what you're looking for.
1: He just all calculating.
0: Amen. So you go, God go get you. You go, he say, vengeance is mine. He say, I will repay you. Now you ain't have to do a thing. Don't they talking about you? Don't worry about it. They won't talk about nothing else. He said, oh, they'll put their hands on you. Don't worry about it. I'm gonna take care of that. See, our God is serious.
1: Jesus.
0: And he looking down today,
1: Jesus,
0: on the world.
1: My gosh.
0: And I want to say this.
1: My gosh.
0: He is disappointed and upset,
1: Jesus,

0: There's so many of these ministers out here.
1: Jesus.
0: That's doing the people wrong.
1: Jesus.
0: God see what's going on.
1: Jesus.
0: That's why I say judgment
1: Jesus.
0: Will begin at the house of God.
1: Come on.
0: See, now that's dangerous.
1: Yeah, that's
0: they
1: dangerous.
0: They said that he knew that was going to happen anyway. He already seen it happen.
1: Jesus.
0: And everything just taking place.
1: My
0: but
1: gosh.
0: We don't want to get caught up
1: Jesus.
0: In social media speaking about the men and women of God who are doing these wicked things.
1: Jesus.
0: That's God, man and women. He going to judge them. See, we ain't got the right to judge his people.
1: Jesus.
0: But today, we need to stand together and stand for God.
1: Hallelujah.
0: Because the enemy trying to take you down,
1: Jesus.
0: Me down, and Pastor Dawson down.
1: Woo!
0: He ain't discriminating against nobody.
1: No one.
0: Man, woman, and child.
1: Jesus.
0: He's trying to destroy everything that God created.
1: Jesus.
0: See, that's his issue anyway, because he wanted to be
1: Jesus.
0: Bigger than God.
1: Jesus.
0: That's why he got kicked out of heaven, him and his cronies. See, we must understand that the devil is in this season
1: yes.
0: to steal,
1: Jesus.
0: Kill,
1: Jesus.
0: And destroy.
1: Hallelujah.
0: But be aware. Jesus said that he has come that we may have life
1: Hallelujah.
0: And have it more abundantly. See, Jesus already defeated the enemy. See,
1: Hallelujah.
0: We must understand that that fight been over 2,000 years ago.
1: Hallelujah.
0: He's just still showing his shadow around. He's
1: Hallelujah.
0: Just trying to buffalo and misguide everybody he can. But
1: Hallelujah.
0: We must understand, let's stand on the rock.
1: Yes, God. Yes.
0: Don't allow the devil to play with your mind.
1: Because
0: yes. he will twist it.
1: Yes,
0: he will have you hating people without a cause.
1: Jesus.
0: He will have you doing things you know you shouldn't be doing.
1: Jesus.
0: He will have you saying what you know you never should have said.
1: Jesus.
0: Let's just stand on the word of God and get in the word of God.
1: Jesus.
0: Because we're living in some cruel times
1: Jesus.
0: Where don't nobody care.
1: Jesus.
0: Our leaders don't care
1: Jesus.
0: Because they got a bigger agenda.
1: My gosh. My gosh. In this walk with Christ, I've learned within, I would say just within the last couple weeks,
0: mm-hmm.
1: that I found myself saying that you have to really be careful in this season on what you asking God for.
0: Yes.
1: Just recently, I was talking to God and I was asking God to give me new tongues. And in me asking God to give me new tongues, God allowed me to go through something and experience something. And I'm just still blown away. And it's like, I found myself even saying to Ken, like, God doesn't give us the spirit of fear, but I had to tell, you turned it down.
0: Okay.
1: It's this one. I had to tell Ken that it's like, I don't understand it, and it actually scared me for a minute, and I know that God is not a God that stands on fear, but I actually found myself saying to Ken, this has scared me because I never thought that I would be put in this type of position, and I found myself getting emotional, breaking down, and he said, why are you crying? I said, because I just don't deserve it. I found myself saying to him, I don't deserve what God is giving me in the sea. I don't deserve this, like, and I have to be careful what I ask for, because this new level of elevation, this new level of oil that God is placing over me to be able to discern more, to be able to see more. It's like, it's something I never experienced before. I feel the presence of the Holy Ghost, my gosh, today. And it was so profound of the words that Ken spoke to me, how he broke it down, like, why not you?
0: Yes.
1: You know, but you have to really be careful what you ask God for, especially if you operate out of obedience.
0: Yes.
1: And this is what I do. I operate out of obedience because I know obedience is better than a sacrifice.
0: Yes, it is.
1: So, it's like it's nothing that I ask God for that he will not do. that he will not bring to fruition, that he will not manifest in my life. It may not be in my time, but it's sure to come to pass because I trust God.
0: Yes.
1: But just how Kim was able to just break it down to me as I was just like overwhelmed, like I don't deserve this.
0: Yes. See, one thing we got to understand what the word tell us.
1: That's what I felt.
0: He say he take the foolish things of the world.
1: Jesus.
0: To confound the wise.
1: Yes.
0: And he take the weaker things to confound the mighty.
1: Yes.
0: See, when God calls you.
1: Jesus.
0: That means he trusts you.
1: Jesus.
0: See, God can't trust everybody.
1: Jesus.
0: He trusts those whom he loves.
1: Jesus.
0: And when he takes you to another level.
1: Jesus.
0: Get ready for another devil.
1: Ooh, that's what you said. Yes, that's what yes, it is. That's yes. what you said. Yeah.
0: You go to another level. Yeah. It's going to be another devil.
1: That's what you said. Yeah.
0: Yes.
1: Another level. Higher the devil. Something yeah. like that you
0: higher
1: said.
0: Higher the
1: yeah.
0: devil, the more the devil.
1: Yeah, yeah.
0: See,
1: yeah.
0: And when you operating with that oil.
1: Jesus.
0: See, the devil come. He know he can't beat you.
1: Jesus.
0: He know he already a defeated foe.
1: My gosh, today.
0: But we know that God would allow him to come to test you.
1: Yes, yes.
0: Because he know your faith and know where you stand.
1: Come on.
0: See, we must understand that we serve a good God.
1: Yes, God.
0: He
1: yes,
0: will watch over his people.
1: Thank you, God.
0: And ain't nothing else the devil can do about it.
1: Yes, thank you, God. Well, our time is narrowing down, you all, this 45 minutes. This 45 minutes, it goes so quick, but we just God served.
0: We want to thank everybody on Facebook, on
1: yes.
0: TikTok,
1: yes.
0: all for joining.
1: Yes.
0: And we look forward to y'all yes. week after week.
1: Yes.
0: And, you know, sometimes we're going to have call-ins with questions and things. You know, let's
1: get. You're always taking the words out of my mouth.
0: Oh, I know who's going to say that.
1: Yeah,
0: we're going to have call-ins. You know, we know a lot of people have questions that they can't get answered by their pastors or church leaders due to the too many people. But we're going to give y'all a chance to speak. So when y'all see we're going to air live, just give a call in.
1: Yeah, and yeah. If you want the number, you got a pen and a pad before we go off. Our numbers here on air is 313-871-6094, 313-871-6095. And one day, we just want to come, and we just want to invite everyone in. I think testimonies are so imperative. I do. You're welcome to call in and testify about the goodness of God. Tell people where God has brought you from. Tell people that it was no one but God. That if it had not been for the Lord who was by our side, just where would we be? My gosh, today.
0: Now, what are you calling me?
1: Most gracious and heavenly Father, I thank you yet another day. Thank you, God, for giving us what we need in this season, God. Continue to bless us with the wisdom. Continue to bless us with the knowledge. Continue to bless us with the understanding. God, teach us how to remove the blindness from our eyes where we'll be able to clearly see. God, help us to be able to clear out our ear gates so we can hear what thus says the Lord. Continue to lead and guide and direct us, God, into the path of righteousness. And God, I just pray for our nation. I pray for the world right now. God, I ask that you just look down on us. Continue to hover your agape love. Just continue, God, to do what you do best, and that's just showing love. No matter of the distractions, we have to learn to solely trust in you, leaning solely on you, continuing to have the faith in you, trusting and believing that if you said it, you're powerful enough to do it. We bless everyone upon this night, and we thank you all once again. We pray peace. Peace over everyone in Jesus' name.
0: Amen.
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you tonight that sometimes you may get down on your knees and you want to hear the Lord's voice, and his voice might come back to you in a little still voice like this, just to let you know you're not alone. Might say something like this: you're not alone, you're not alone.

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But Kiki, I just want you to do something that we started back in the day. I want you to do what I tell you to do. Behave yourself. You hear me? I want you to

0: just begin to speak to our God. 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Open up your mouths right now. You're on holy ground. Come on, come on, come on. Press on in, press on in. I wish I had somebody that would help me press, press. Come on, let's go into the holies of holies. Come on, let's minister to him right now. God, we worship your name today. God, we give you glory and honor. Hallelujah, God. There is none like you. There's none like you. I wish I just had a few of them, but open up their mouths and just begin to bless you. Come on, give them the fruit of your lips. Don't tell them about your problems. Don't tell them about your troubles. Just begin to minister to our God. Come on, open up your mouths, everybody. Open up your mouths. Lift up those hands. Lift up those hands. Come on, begin to minister to him. Minister to him. Tell him, God, you're God. You're the only God.
1: Gospel 1440 AM is WMKM, Inkster, Detroit. Welcome back to the family. Welcome back to the family. 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We're Gospel 1440 AM, WMKM, Reborn.
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3: 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In need of healing. 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In need of breakthrough, in need of a word from the Lord. Well, your time has arrived. 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It's time to receive a touch from Jesus. It's 7 o'clock, and it's time for Touching Lives with Jesus with Jennifer West. The next few moments are guaranteed to be pivotal in your spiritual walk and development, in your pursuit of better living. So prepare yourself as Jennifer West ushers you into a worship and teaching atmosphere with the King of Kings and the Lord of Lords.
2: Oh, taste and see that the Lord is good. Blessed is the man that walketh in him. God, we bless you. We've tasted and we have experienced your goodness, your mercy, your grace. We have experienced your power, your might, your strength, your wisdom, your knowledge, and your understanding, and we honor you on today. So, God, we pray that you would bless this broadcast and those that are listening. God, we pray that every need is met. We're praying that bodies are healed. We're praying that minds and hearts are regulated. In the matchless name of Jesus, God, breathe on us. Breathe on us the Ruach of God. Heal our bodies and our minds. God, the world is going in such a vast direction, and God, we understand the end times are here. Help us to navigate through these end times as we depend on you, as we count on you, as we believe in you and have faith in you. In the name of Jesus, God, we pray in Jesus' name that you would just continue to undergird, lead, guide, and direct us. Is our prayer in Jesus' name. Amen and amen. We're honoring God on today, and we're honoring him for his goodness and his grace and for his protection. We're honoring him for his keeping power. We're honoring him for his goodness and his mercy. God is so good to us, and we honor him every day. Every day, like the song said, the old song, we don't hear it too often now, but it says, every day with Jesus is sweeter than the day before. People of God, I want to encourage you for you to really understand and experience the sweetness of God. And the sweetness of God is not always you getting what you want, or the sweetness is that you feeling on top of the world, and the sweetness is that you get everything that you desire. But the sweetness is just the power and the mercy and the grace of God that he extends to us. A sunrise, a sunset clouds in the sky, grass growing, trees blooming, flowers blooming. Those are the things that we look at. You hear it in Psalms 19. He said the creation, it honors God. It blesses God. And the people of God, we also are to bless and honor him in the name of Jesus. Listen, we want to thank you for tuning in to this broadcast. And we want to also encourage you to send a love offering of any size to Touchy Lives for Jesus Ministries. Our cash app is $LULIE52. That's Lulie 52. Jennifer West will pop up. And we want you to send a donation because this is the time in the season where a lot of people are out and they're doing a lot of different things. And sometimes they're not even listening to the broadcast. But yet and still, we're here faithfully. And we really need your support. And the Bible says, ask and it shall be given. Seek and ye shall find. Knock and the door shall be open. And we're asking you. He said, we have not because we ask not. That's in James. And so our desire is for you to support this ministry. We've been on here since 2010, and I'm telling you, that is a blessing. And so it's your support and your prayers that keep this broadcast alive and functioning. And so we just want you to just be able to bless this broadcast, you know, with your financial support. We want to give some shout outs to Pastor Regina Reed, also to Bishop Yancey. We bless you in the name of Jesus. Pastor Trimble and your beautiful wife, Sister Wanda. Also to the Curitans. Also to Dr. Angela Clark over there at Omega, Alpha and Omega Holiness Church. We bless you in the name of Jesus. Hey, Kim, we bless you in Jesus' name. For you all that don't know, Kim is my former student. She did her student teaching under me some years ago. She's on her way to retirement, but she's such a sweet young lady. She listens to the broadcast all the time. Hey, Sister Keisha, we bless you in the name of Jesus. Listen, we want to invite you to the Touchy Lives for Jesus International Ministries. And we are located at 2913 Ashland Street on the east side of Detroit. Every Sunday morning, 10 a.m. is our morning worship. Then we come on Facebook Live in that physical location at 11 a.m. Walking in the Word Bible study is on Wednesday, and we have an awesome and incredible Bible study. And I'm saying that because the members are able to ask questions based on the lesson, and then the lesson opens up and it just blossoms into other areas of their life, and many of their questions are being asked. So we want you to experience the touch and worship with us at the Touching Lives for Jesus International Ministries Church. Again, our location is 2913 Ashland Street on the east side of Detroit. Listen, and by way of announcement, we want to invite you to the Apostle Kellum Leadership Conference. That's going to be Saturday, June the 13th at 10 a.m. to 3 o'clock p.m. The host is Overseer Rita Liggins. The name of the church is New Love Temple Worship Center. Their address is 728 Connors. And I will be one of the speakers along with three other speakers, which is Pastor Frederick Fletcher and also Pastor Andrew Griffin and Prophetess Bishop Clark. And we want you to come. The donation or the registration is $20, and it's going to be powerful. I'm doing the presentation on what lurks in the church. There's a lot of spirits that lurk in the church, and we just want to inform you so that you can be empowered, not only for pastors and leaders, but also for those that are in congregations and different fellowships. We want to be able to empower you with information so that you can recognize these different spirits when they appear, and you'll know how to pray and know how to pull down the strongholds in Jesus' name. And so, again, that's going to be Saturday. Write that date down. Saturday, June the 13th, from 10 a.m. to 3 o'clock p.m. They will have refreshments. They will have breaks and whatnot. But the word will be going forth in power and in demonstration. And we want you to come and just be a part of this great fellowship. Because really, people of God, during these end times, it is really time for us to grab hold to the word of God. And the teaching is really, really important. Not that praise and worship is not, but we need to be taught. And the Bible says that my people perish for a lack of knowledge. And what you don't know, it really can hurt you. When I was teaching, I had this huge sign in my classroom on the wall. And it says, if you think that education is expensive, try ignorance. Because it will cost you. It will cost you more. So we want you to sign up for these classes. And her Cash App is Rita Liggins, and you should see her picture when it comes up. And you can go on Facebook and go under Rita Liggins, and it will give you all the information. That's the best thing to do, is to go on Facebook and get all that information so that you will be correctly informed, you know, and that you will send it to the right place. And so I'm going to ask this very fine engineer of mine if you can find Total Praise by Richard Smallwood, and then we will allow that music to minister to you, and then we will come back with a brief word from the Word of God to encourage you. Hey, Mother Harrell and Mother Leslie, you know I can't forget you. I just love you two ladies. You all are such a blessing to me. These are older women in their churches, Ark of Deliverance, and they've been listening to me for years. So we want this song to bless you in Jesus' name.

You are the source of my strength. You are the strength of my life. Total praise. Is your life a total praise to God? I said a total praise. I didn't say perfect. I said a total praise. Does your life exemplify the Lord Jesus Christ? It needs to be done on a daily basis. Listen, we want to encourage you in the word of the Lord on today. This would be like a spinoff from Mother's Day. In the sense, we want to talk about, we talked about on Mother's Day, mothers being on a mission. And we don't omit the men. We just had the emphasis on Mother's Day. And we want you to understand that everybody has a mission. You are here on earth. You have a particular gift, calling, ministry, skills, talents that God has deposited on the inside of you. Your responsibility is to find out what it is, cultivate it, so that you can fulfill God's plan and purpose for your life. A mission is being, is a sending. S-E-N, not the lady's name, Cindy. It's it's sending. S-E-N-D-I-N-G. It's a sending. It is, you are a person going forth and being sent for a specific duty, for a specific goal. And when you really listen to and finish reading the definition, you'll find out it also means that you have such a strong conviction about this mission that nothing or no one will be able to stop you. It is actually a calling. And we know about the missionaries that were sent out to other countries a long time ago. And we have evangelists who do evangelistic work, and they are trying to prep and encourage people to give their life to God. But each one of us, we have a mission. And we need to understand that this mission, it needs to be intentional, and it needs to be, listen to me, it needs to be done with enthusiasm and with excitement. And when you do those things for God in that kind of vernacular, then you will find your strength and your energy. You will produce what it is that God wants you to have produced in your life. And if we think about some of the mothers and some of the men who actually had an understanding of a mission, Hannah was on a mission. She did not have any children. She was the first and priority wife, but she had another adversary, if you will, because her husband had another wife. And she looked at her, the other wife, Peninnah, she looked at Hannah. She was always bullying her and just attacking her. And instead of Hannah getting an attitude and getting mad, she went to the temple. She was praying and crying out to God, asking God for a manservant, asking God for a child. Listen, when you have a mission, nothing and nobody can stop you. Excuse me. She had a focus on what she wanted. She was so intense about having a child and praying and seeking God, praying and seeking God, praying and seeking God. We can't give God a 5-minute prayer and then we want millions and millions and millions of evidence that we've prayed. We want something real quick, and we want it instantly, and we want it fast. Sometimes you gotta wait. You got to wait on whatever it is that you're praying for. This woman, she was so intense about praying to God that Eli, the priest, thought that she was drunk. And her thing was that, I am not drunk. When you start praying and seeking God, people are going to see you in a different light. They're going to have some thoughts about you that's totally different from your demeanor, because this is what they're thinking, but they don't know. You connect that you are hooked to God and you are desiring God to answer your prayer and for him to do everything that you've asked him and laid at his feet, because you know that he's going to ask you. You just don't know when, but you know that it's going to be answered. You're on a mission.
Don't let anything or anybody stop you. She gave birth to Samuel, one of the most prolific prophets in the Old Testament. And not only did she give birth to him, she gave him back to God. She gave him back to God. That thing that you need to have God birth in you, Asha, you need to give it back to God. Give it back to God. Yeah, we know you 21 plus. We know that you are highly educated. We know that you have had some history. We know that you are smart and there's some things that you're working on that make you almost borderline brilliant. But when you give that thing back to God, it will be blessed. It will be successful. It will be powerful. It will be anointed. So what do you have to give? What are you going to place back into God's hand for him to bless it, for him to increase it, for him to strengthen it, for him to cause it to become a true reality? What thing can you give him that he will allow you to execute? What can you give him that will be a blessing to someone else? You should understand you are on a mission. And this mission is not just a one-time thing. It's also a part of your progression in life. When I was looking at this, God brought to my attention, and it was interesting, that he would mention Lot's wife. And I said, well, God, she was a mother. She had children. But the thing about it is that they had already been warned about Sodom and Gomorrah and its destruction. And when she came out of that city with some situations and circumstances that God had already warned them about to not look back. And so she ended up, you know the story, she looked back and she turned into a pillar of salt, which is something that has been given to you and the instructions is there for you to follow. And you don't follow those instructions because you want to do you. You don't want to follow those instructions because you got a better idea. You don't follow those instructions because you want to add a little bit of this. You don't want to follow those instructions because you want to add a little bit of that. And all in the process of you adding this, that, and another, you're messing up not only the entire equation, you're messing up the entire recipe that would be fruitful and bring forth life in your life so that you can carry on and continue what it is that God has put inside of you. And it's interesting that the scripture says, remember Lot's wife. In other words, when you get ready to make some decisions based on information that has been given to you that's detrimental to you, remember her. Because she had a special place in the scripture, based on her disobedience. See, God, he always warns us. The scriptures are full of warning, preparation, training, miracles, signs and wonders. And we always love the signs and wonders. But we have to look at the fact that there are things that are happening even in our earth now where things are happening on such a rampant scale at such a fast pace. And God is speaking to us and we still have people that's still trying to put their two cents in. Everybody is saying, well, I don't think God, he would do that. I don't think he feels like that. But what does the Bible say about what God feels or what he thinks about it? Because God is not going to change his word to fit our program. We've got it mixed up. Everything that he has already put in motion will stay in motion. He said that heaven and earth would pass away, but his word will never, ever
pass away. That tells you something. So we're not going to be able to flutter our eyes and give him a sad story when his word is already standing tall. His word is already full of power. His word is already filled with life. His word is already filled with reasoning. His word is already filled with achievements. His word is already filled with accomplishments. His word is filled with spirit. It's filled with life. It's filled with the life of God. You have a mission. You've got to fulfill God's plan and mission for your life. We all have to stand before God, and we have to give an account for all the deeds and the deeds that we've done in our bodies. And now everybody, you know, a lot of times when you say that, they want to say, oh, you know what?

0: have sex like I used to. And we know all, you know, about sexual immorality. We know that that's not good. We know about sexual perversion. We know that that's not good. But what about the sins that you omit, the ones that you don't do, the thing that God called you to do, and you did not do it? It had nothing to do with your income. It didn't have nothing to do with your swag, your personality. It had nothing to do with your hair color, how tall you were. It had nothing to do with your demographics. It had nothing to do with your social economical status. It had to do with what God said. Listen, this is what I'm putting in you. This is what I need you to cultivate. This is what I need you to allow to grow and to develop. These are the things that I put in you so that these other people that you meet down the road, in your family, at your job, when you speak to them, or when they confide in you, or when they ask you questions, everything that I already put in you is already there for you to pour into them. Listen to me. You cannot pour empty. You cannot pour out something that's not in you. That's why the presence of God, it represents oil. And when you carry him, make sure you carry him well. Because there's times you're going to have to pour out. You got to sacrifice and give, even when it's just a little bit. The feeding of the 5,000, that 2 fish and 5 loaves of bread, fed all them people. Why? Because little is much when God is in it. If you look at what you have and you give it to God and let him bless it, he will multiply and give the increase. Find out what your mission is. Some of you are called, and everybody's not standing behind the pulpit. There's other gifts and callings. Read 1 Corinthians 12. It talks about all of the spiritual gifts, and it talks about the administration of those gifts. But the most important thing is for that gift to operate right and effectively, that it has to be done in 1 Corinthians 13, which is the love chapter. Because if it's not executed in love, then it will not have the right effect. Find out what your mission is. Find out what your calling is. And once you find out what it is, then begin to develop it. Sit and pray and lay before God and let him pour into you. Every time you sit in God's presence and you don't open your mouth, let's say after you praise and worship him, after you read your scripture, and if you just sit there and don't say anything, he begins to pour himself into you. The Bible says, is what? Matthew 6:63. The words that I speak to you, they are spirit and they are life. They are life. They are life. The song says, I got the life of God in me. I got his life, his nature, and his ability. It comes through his word. And as you start developing him more on the inside of you, he begins to grow. He begins to grow. That's the level of your anointing, the level of wisdom, knowledge, and understanding of God. And then you'll be able to, you're studying rather, to show yourself to approved of God. A workman that needeth not be ashamed, rightly dividing the word of truth. So you're not going by your feelings. You're going by what the word of God says. And the word of God is strengthening and it's cultivating your mission, your call, your birthing. In Jesus' name. Father God, we thank you for this time and we thank you for this fellowship. We pray that you would bless this message and seal it in their heart. Detroit, prophesy to your day and be blessed. Pray God's vision for your life. You want me to fill
1: your
0: out
1: life
0: the
1: has been impacted with the Touching Lives for Jesus.

0: As we lift up our voices in the words of this song, penned by James Weldon Johnson, and reflect on Black history, remembering the struggles and victories of the past, let us, to whom the torch has been handed, lift up our children who are struggling. Education is the civil rights issue of the 21st century. Our African American children are struggling academically.
1: 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This program is for you. Today's topic is illiteracy in celebration of March is Reading Month. Listeners, what percentage of Americans do you think are illiterate? Take a guess. 40%? 60%? Take a guess. The answer is about 14% of American adults cannot read. That's about 1 in 7. 1 out of every 7 American adults cannot read. They're illiterate. And today we're giving away a book about an African-American boy whose mother was illiterate. The book is entitled Gifted Hands, The Ben Carson Story, Kids Edition. So if you'd like to receive this free book, get your pencil and paper so you can jot down the necessary information to qualify for this free book, Gifted Hands. According to the United States Department of Education, in statistics released in 2009, 32 million American adults lack basic prose literacy skill. That means they can't read a newspaper or the instructions on a bottle of pills. Listener, how can you help with this illiteracy problem? 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Contact your public library or search online. 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Today I had a privilege of talking to an adult in my community who found a literacy program for her, and she was so excited. The program is low cost, or in her case, free. So parents, listeners, help someone in your neighborhood, an adult who may need literacy instruction. Find that information for them and share it. And we have a free book for you if you answer the questions interspersed throughout this broadcast. The answers are given during the program, so listen carefully. Now, here's question number one. According to 2003 data, what percent of American prison inmates cannot read? According to data collected in 2003, what percent of American prison inmates cannot read? Now, we looked at American literacy in general. We said that 14% of American adults cannot read.

0: look at the statistics worldwide. Across the entire world, there are 774 million people who are illiterate. Now, what gender do you think has the largest illiteracy rate worldwide? Do you think it's women or men? Which group is most illiterate worldwide? The answer is women. Two-thirds of the world's illiterate are women. You know that in a lot of countries, it's only the men who are allowed to go to school. Women have a different agenda. So that's not surprising that two-thirds of the world's illiterate are women. Now, according to the figures for 2003, let's look at prison inmates. Let's come back to America now and look at prison inmates. What percent of prison inmates do you think cannot read? And there is, by the way, a correlation between illiteracy and incarceration in this country. Do you think it's 14% like the adult illiteracy rate? Or do you think it's higher? Or do you think it's lower? Take a guess. The answer is 63% of prison inmates cannot read. Now let's take a look at high school seniors and illiteracy. According to the National Assessment of Educational Progress put out by the federal government in 2002, what percent of high school seniors do you think scored below basic in reading skills? These are high school seniors. 26.3% of high school seniors scored below basic in reading skills in a 2002 report. Now remember, listeners, we have a free book for you, a book about an African-American boy whose mother was illiterate. This little boy grew up in the inner city of Detroit. He was an academic failure. His mother couldn't read. And guess what that little boy is doing today? That little black boy. He's a brain surgeon at Johns Hopkins University. And every time I say Johns Hopkins, I have an extra smile on my face because our daughter is a student right now at Johns Hopkins University. And she had a chance to work on the hospital floor along with Ben Carson. Now, question number two. Two-thirds of the world's illiterate are men or women. Pick one. Is it men or is it women? Question number two. Two-thirds of the world's illiterate are men or is it women? Pick one. Now, a professor at the University of Alaska in Fairbanks named Judith Kleinfeld reported that nearly one-fourth of high school seniors across America who are the sons of white college-educated parents have terrible reading skills. Now, isn't that surprising? One-fourth, she reports, of sons of white college-educated parents scored below basic on a national standardized test. So this illiteracy problem is pervasive amongst white children and black. She says these boys cannot read a newspaper and get the main point. These boys cannot read directions on how to use equipment and follow them, she says.
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0: Welcome back, listeners. Today's topic is illiteracy in celebration of March as Reading Month. Now, we just reported that 26% of high school students in 2002 scored below basic in reading skills. And we reported that 23% of white boys, sons of college-educated parents, scored below basic in 2002, 23%. 10 years prior, the rate was only 13%. So there was a significant increase in poor proficiency in reading amongst white boys. And amongst white girls with college-educated parents, the rate was only about 6% who fell below basic. So we see a disparity, a gender gap, between boys and girls regarding reading proficiency. And the same gap exists within the African-American community. So why this gap? Why the gender gap in reading skills? Professor Kleinfeld cites developmental growth differences as a factor. She says the problem is partly developmental, and I'm quoting her. Girls mature more quickly than boys, she said. They enter school with bigger vocabularies and better fine motor skills, so it's easier for them to learn to write, end quote. And as the boys enter junior high school and high school, their motivation wanes. So motivation is another critical factor in reading proficiency between boys and girls. Now, one thing our nation can do to adjust for the gender gap is to have different entrance ages for boys than for girls, since girls develop quicker than boys. So Kleinfeld continues, many boys are disengaging from school. The U.S. Department of Education survey of student commitment show that boys are far less likely than girls to do homework or to come to school with the supplies they need. So listeners, our boys need extra motivation. Listen to the mother of an African-American son give her words of wisdom to children. This mother is Dolores Jordan, the mother of basketball superstar Michael Jordan. And she's the author of a few children's picture books, wonderful picture books. And we have them on our website, brownssbooks.com. One of her books is entitled, Did I Tell You I Love You Today? Listen to Dolores Jordan.
3: I'm challenging you to step up and challenge yourself to work hard. I cannot say that enough, because there are so many things can take you away on a daily basis until you get lost. But when you set goals for yourself, short term, long term, dream, and dream big. Don't ever think that you cannot accomplish. You can, but it will not happen without hard work.
0: Listeners, did you enjoy that advice from Dolores Jordan, the mother of superstar basketball player Michael Jordan? Now, we're talking about illiteracy and the gender gap between boys and girls in reading proficiency. Now, here's a fascinating fact. And this is from the Professor Kleinfeld that we've been quoting from the University of Alaska. She says, there is no literacy gap in homeschooled boys and girls. Homeschooled boys and girls do not show a literacy gap. Why? She states. And here's her answer. In school, teachers emphasize reading literature and talking about character and feeling, she said. This is a way of teaching reading that does not turn boys on. Boys prefer reading nonfiction, such as history and adventure books, and might I add, African-American historical books. That's what we at Save Our Black Boys highly recommend parents, that you choose African-American black history books and African-American books about people that look like him. So when these homeschool children are taught at home, parents are more likely to let them follow their interests. And that's from Professor Kleinfeld. So it's very important, parents, to motivate our boys by giving them reading material reflective of their ethnicity.
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0: Welcome back, parents. We're talking about illiteracy in celebration of March as Reading Month. And we've talked about the gender gap in reading proficiency between boys and girls. And here's question number three, if you'd like the free book entitled Gifted Hands, The Ben Carson Story, Kids Edition. By the way, Ben Carson's mother was illiterate. She could not read. She required her boys who were not doing well in school to turn off the television and to read two books a week, and she made them write reports, book reports for her. And she couldn't even read the book reports. I had the privilege of meeting Mrs. Carson, Sonia Carson. She was illiterate and her boys never knew it. She made them read two books a week and their grades changed from failure to excelling grades. So here's question number three. And we hope you're getting these right so you can get the free book of Mrs. Carson's son, Ben Carson. Question number three. Girls score higher than boys in most schools in America. In which type of schools is there no literacy gap between genders? I'll repeat that. Question number three. Girls score higher than boys in literacy in most schools in America. In which type of schools is there no literacy gap between genders? Here's another children's picture book that you might be interested in. Actor Taye Diggs, you've probably seen him on television, has penned a delightful children's picture book. It's new, entitled Chocolate Me. You can look for it at your local bookstore or library, or you can purchase it online at Brown Sugar and Spice Books. We have the book. www.brownssbooks.com. That's brownssbooks.com. And you can purchase Chocolate Me. Now listen to Taye Diggs talk about why he wrote this children's picture book based on his childhood.
5: The book was inspired by a poem that I wrote when I was in college, based on a moment when I was much younger. I was 5 years old, and I was living in this neighborhood where nobody looked like me. So the kids made fun of me. I obviously had difficulty with that, so I went and had a discussion with my mother, and she basically sat me down and told me to embrace my differences, to take that which, you know, I was ashamed of and use it as a source of strength. My best friend, Shane Evans, we met when I was 14, 15 years old, got a hold of this poem, and later in life, he said, you remember that poem you wrote called Chocolate Me? I said, yeah. He said, I think it would make a really good children's book. So we got together. He put together some sketches, and we took it to a bunch of publishers, and Firewall and Friends, they understood where we were coming from and the message that we wanted to put out. You know, we've all and kind of continue to feel left out. So we just want to, you know, instill the idea in people that they should embrace their differences and let those differences, you know, make them stronger.
6: This is absolutely wonderful. Seeing him on TV and meeting him in person are two different things. But he's a wonderful guy. It was beautiful.
7: Thank you so much. You're welcome, young man.
6: There is a lot of children that have a lot of low self-esteem because they really don't know who they are. So this book is really wonderful in many different ways because it will show different colors, different sizes, and they can be themselves.
0: 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And just to reiterate, Ben Carson's mother was illiterate, and that's our topic for today, illiteracy, in honor of March as Reading Month. Here's your question number 4, and this is the last question. The author of the book Chocolate Me, Taye Diggs, based his book on incidents that happened when he grew up in a neighborhood where there was no one who what? We just heard Taye Diggs' interview. And based on what he just said, question number 4, based on the incidents that happened when Taye Diggs, the author of Chocolate Me, grew up in a neighborhood where he says there was no one who what? Send your 4 answers to info@brownssbooks.com. info@brownssbooks.com. Give us your name and mailing address and just say, please send me Gifted Hands. We want to send you a free book, so we hope to hear from you. And happy reading, for March is Reading Month.
8: Thank you for listening today, parents. And we hope you will tune in again next week to learn more about the Save Our Black Boys Turnaround Program for our African American boys. This is your host, Jacqueline Galloway Blake, educational consultant, parent motivator, and friend of children, reminding you that there's genius in their genes. They come from kings and queens, from the motherland, Africa. There's genius in their genes. So they can master grammar, biology, and algebra too. The sky is the limit to what their brains can do. There's genius in their genes. They come from kings and queens, from the motherland, Africa. There's genius in their genes. So nurture them and challenge them. Remove TV and video games. Make reading a priority in your home, and their report card will never be the same. There's genius in their genes. They come from kings and queens, from the motherland, Africa. There's genius in their genes. Remove the candy and junk foods and give him fresh fruits and whole grains. Lots of colorful vegetables and plant proteins. That is the diet that strengthens the brain. There's genius in their genes. They come from kings and queens, from the motherland, Africa. There's genius in their genes. There's genius in their genes. There's genius in their genes. Until next time, this is Jacqueline Galloway Blake. There's hope for your son. His grades can improve. Yes, he can.

0: 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Welcome back to the family.
1: This is Minister Mac Reynolds. I want you to be sure to tune in for the Knox Ministry Power Hour, heard right here on Gospel 1440 AM every Sunday from 1:30 p.m. to 2:30 p.m.

0: 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I am First Lady on the Airways, Apostle Lori Knox, the founder and host of Dynamic Women's Ministry, where lives are being changed by the mighty power of God. And so, women of God, if you need to be healed, if you need to be delivered, or if you need to be set free, I encourage you to stay tuned to this broadcast, because whatever your problem, situation, or dilemma is today, I touch and agree God is ready to destroy the yokes, heal the sick, resurrect the dead, and set the captives free, because miracles do happen. And today's message is titled, The Transformative Nature of Belief. And we will have our scripture and prayer by Apostle Myron Knox. Amen.
1: Amen. Our scriptural reading will be coming out of the book of Mark this morning. Mark chapter 9, verses 23 and 24. And the word of God reads as recorded out of the Holy Text this morning. Jesus said unto him, If thou canst believe, all things are possible to him that believeth. And straightway the father of the child cried out, and said with tears, Lord, I believe, help thou my unbelief. Amen. Lord, I believe, help thou my unbelief. Amen. May the Lord richly add a blessing to the reader, the hearer, and the doers of his holy, precious, majestic word. Let's pray. Father God, eternal master, Father, we stand in your presence just one more time, knowing that you woke us up early this morning, clothing us in our right train of mind, giving us eyes to see, ears to hear, mouth for breath, putting pep in our step. We thank you, oh God, that you're still in the prayer answering business, mercy, miracle, healing, deliverance, forgiveness business. Oh God, we thank you this morning, oh God, how you seem poor, oh God, to test those in the hospitals on a bed of affliction, to heal them, deliver them, and set them free by the precious blood of Jesus. Oh God, we thank you, God, that that person on the highway, the byway, who can't find a way, is getting divine counsel from you this morning, oh God. Father, we thank you, God, that everyone tuned in to the broadcast, oh God, is going to be blessed this morning from the crown of the head down to the sole of their very feet. Oh God, hold them, mold them, guide them, sanctify, consecrate them, purify them, set them apart for your kingdom glory. Oh God, you're the best doctor in an operating room. You're the best.